0: practical teaching style that makes the Bible come to life. All programs are available on audio tape, videotape, and in printed form. At the end of the program, there will be an address where you can contact the ministry. And now, here's Les Feldick with today's lesson.
1: Okay, now let's come right back then to 1 Corinthians chapter 15, and coming in again at verse 23, but every man in his own company, or order is the word in the King James, and then as we saw in our last half hour, that means that Christ and the first fruits was the first little group of resurrection people. And then came the main harvest, which I feel is the body of Christ, those who have been saved during this age of grace. And then after the tribulation has run its course and we go into the kingdom for an extra 75 days, then the Old Testament saints, which of course would include Daniel and all the rest and the tribulation saints, will be resurrected in their company. All right, but before we go any further, like I said in the very first program this afternoon, I got the lines on the board, and it's been a long time since I've put my timeline up there, and I know this has opened a lot of eyes over the years to see how historically God's plan of the ages just keeps unfolding. And to give you first where I'm going to go on my timeline, I guess, I'll have to take you away from 1 Corinthians and go back to Psalms chapter 2 for just a second. And all the way back to Psalms, the second chapter, which I have always referred to as the outline of the Old Testament prophetic program. Now, I've made the comment on this program umpteen times that all prophecy, all true prophecy is directed only to the nation of Israel, and usually, maybe not always, but usually that prophecy will be within a time frame. In other words, the first real prophecy given in the Old Testament was when God told Abraham that the children of Israel would end up in a land that wasn't theirs and they would be in slavery. And he was speaking, of course, of Egypt and how that afterwards they would come out and they would come back to the land of Canaan. Now, that was a distinctive prophecy of what would happen years down the road. But he put it in a time frame, 430 years, see? And then you get to Daniel chapter 9, and Daniel writes that 490 years are determined upon your people Israel. And there comes the prophecy again, leading up to the crucifixion. And that's where we get our idea of the 7 years of tribulation. That was prophecy concerning Israel. Now, there is nothing in the Old Testament, prophetic or otherwise, that connects it to the church, which is his body. Not a word is there in the Old Testament of a 1900 and some year period of time where God is calling out predominantly, not exclusively, but predominantly Gentile. Not a word. And if people can just get that through their head, they've got the battle half won. But all right, now in Psalms chapter 2, then, we see the brief outline of this Old Testament prophetic program given to the Jew. All right, beginning at verse 1. Why do the heathen, or the Gentiles, the non-Jew, why do they rage? And why do the people? Well, naturally, there's only one other group of people in humanity, and that's the Jew. So if the Gentiles rage, then the others would have to be the Jews, and they imagine a vain thing. And then verse 2, the kings of the earth set themselves and the rulers, that is of Israel, take counsel together. Now remember, even though Peter only blames the Jew in Acts chapter 2, yet we cannot just blame Israel for the crucifixion. The Romans carried it out. The Jews demanded it, but the Romans carried it out. So here's the word, together. They did it in consort. And so together they take counsel against the Lord and his anointed, and they said, let us break their bands, that is God's desire to rule. Let us break their bands away and cast their cords from us. In other words, they rejected his offer of being the king. You know that. And that was the whole scope of his earthly ministry. He had come in fulfillment of all these prophecies that Israel would have the divine Son of God as their king and their Messiah and Redeemer. But they rejected him. They crucified him. But Rome was involved, see? Now then, verse 4. He that sitteth in the heavens, in other words, the triune God who is still watching over all of this, he sits in the heavens and shall laugh at the foolishness and the stupidity, if I may use the word, of mankind. And here they had the king. He could have set up his kingdom. But what did they do with him? They killed him. They crucified him. They said, away with him. We'll not have such a man to rule over us. All right, now read on. He shall have them, that is, the Lord shall have these nations in derision. Now verse 5. Then, in other words, after having rejected the Messiah, they've killed him. Then he, God, will speak unto them, that is, the nations of the world as well as Israel, in his, what? Wrath. See, here's the prophecy concerning the final 7 years of tribulation. He shall speak unto them his wrath and vex them in his sore displeasure. And then what's the next event? Yet have I set my king. Where? On the holy hill of Zion. And where is that? Jerusalem, just south of the Temple Mount. And it's from Zion, you see, that Christ is going to rule in his thousand-year reign. All right, there is your Old Testament prophecy then, your timeline in a nutshell. Now let me put it on the board, and maybe you can understand it a little better. We come away from Adam, of course, back here at 4000 B.C. I'll try to make this a little bigger so that people can see it on the camera. Here we have Adam. The human race has run along now for 1,600 years. 1,600 years from Adam until the next big event in God's timetable, which is the flood, Noah's flood, which from the reverse side, of course, will be about 2,400 B.C. That's the flood. Now, this is in general terms. I know you can narrow it down a little year by year, but in general terms, Adam's race went for 1,600 years or up to 2,400 B.C., and then you had the flood. All right, the three sons of Noah come out of the ark, and under a whole new creation that came about as a result of the flood, then for 200 years they repopulated and they stayed there in the Middle East, and then in total rebellion against what God had instructed to scatter and to repopulate the planet, they gather at the Tower of Babel, under one man called Nimrod. Now at Babel, in a total rebellion again against God's authority, the tower wasn't intended, of course, to actually take brick and stone all the way to heaven, but what was it? It was a place of religion whereby they could literally usurp the throne of God religiously. And that, of course, has always been Satan's goal. And so this was the whole idea at the Tower of Babel. They were going to replace the things that God had instructed with the things now that Satan is going to promote himself. And that's where every pagan, mythological, cultic, false religion, even on the planet today, has its roots. And you've heard me teach it over and over, that every false religion has its roots at the Tower of Babel. I was just reading, I think it was somebody gave it to me, I think it was in the Reader's Digest Book of the Month, about this cult in Japan where they put the poison gas in the subways here some time ago. Well, where did the old boy who became the guru of that cult, where do you suppose he went for his so-called enlightenment? To the Himalayas. And so who did he find in the Himalayas? Some Buddhist guru who supposedly gave him the enlightenment, supposedly, and he goes back to Japan and begins this cult. Well, already you can see, you go right through Buddhism and you go through these other Eastern religions, and where are their roots? The Tower of Babel. And so every cult that's on the planet tonight, I don't care who they are, what they are, every pagan religion, every mythological religion that has ever existed, they all run their roots right back to the Tower of Babel. Okay, one of the big highlights, of course, in the Old Testament economy. And so God scattered them. You all know the account of Babel, and it means confusion. All right, then another 200 years went by, and once again God does something totally different. He pulls off this mainstream of humanity, this man Abraham, and he brings about the nation of Israel. by an act of a sovereign God. This didn't happen accidentally, but God sovereignly pulls out

humanity through the man Abram, as he was first called, and he promises him the nation of Israel. Now, this will answer the question that I get so often in one form or another. Some will write and say, well, where did the nation of Israel begin? I've had others that write and say, well, where did the Gentiles begin? Well, now it answers it, doesn't it? The Gentile line, as we understand Gentiles, is this mainstream of humanity coming from Adam, coming from the three sons of Noah, coming through the nations scattered at the Tower of Babel, and they just keep on going. This is the Gentile stream of humanity, and out of that stream of humanity, God pulled the little nation of Israel by virtue of separating the man Abraham, who, like I have made comment before, was not a Jew. He was born of Syrian parents. His brothers were Syrians, you know that. And when Isaac went up to Haran to get a wife from his uncle, what was Rebekah? Well, she was a Syrian. And then later on, Jacob goes up and he gets his little wife from his uncle Laban. And what was Laban? He was still a Syrian. But by virtue of God's decree and God's work of sovereignty, he declares that this man Abram now is the father of the Jewish race. And so if you've ever wondered where does the Jew begin, he began when God separated Abram out of his family in Ur of the Chaldees, and by way of his wife, which he took from Ur, a half-sister, he has the first son, Isaac. And so I always tell people, I guess if you want to be real technical, the first real Jew then would be Isaac. But nevertheless, God refers to Abraham as the father of the Jewish people, even though he came from one of the other nationalities. All right, so now we have the nation of Israel has made its appearance. And from Genesis 12, now this is what's so amazing. All the first 11 chapters of Genesis, you see, cover the first 2,000 years of human history, just in 11 chapters. And then in chapter 12 of Genesis, we have the giving of the Abrahamic covenant, and I'm almost refrain from using it too much because I don't want to run it into the ground. But there is nothing more important, I don't believe, in all the Old Testament than this covenant that God made with Abram, as he's called early on, at 2000 B.C., to bring about the nation of Israel. Now Israel, of course, according to all the promises of God, was to be a nation that God would prepare and use. Now come back with me, if you will, to Genesis, and we'll just take a brief look at what I've already rehearsed in Genesis 12. Like I said, this has been on our earlier programs, and for those who have bought tapes, I kind of have to apologize that you're going to get the same thing in this tape as you got in one of the earlier ones. But for benefit of all those who do not have the tapes, I feel duty-bound to rehearse this once again. Genesis chapter 12, beginning at verse 1. Now the Lord, Jehovah, had said, back in chapter 11, unto Abram, get thee out of thy country and from thy kindred and from thy father's house unto a land that I will show thee. Now I got to stop there. Hold your hand in Genesis and flip over to Joshua. Right after Deuteronomy. Joshua, the last chapter, that's number 24. Keep your hand in Genesis, we're going to come right back. Joshua 24, because I want you to see where Abram really came from. I'm waiting for the pages to stop. Okay, and now you see I have to do that because I go by what I hear from the audience. And they'll write so many times, I'm glad you wait for the studio audience to find it because that gives me time in my living room. So you see, this is why I wait. All right, Joshua 24, verse 1, and Joshua gathered all the tribes of Israel to Shechem and called for the elders of Israel and for their heads, for their judges, their officers, and they presented themselves before God. And Joshua said unto all the people, thus saith the Lord God of Israel, your forefathers,
dwelt on the other side of the river in old time. Even Terah, and you remember who he was, the father of Abraham. Even Terah, the father of Abraham, and the father of Nahor, and they, all of them, Abraham, Terah, Nahor, Haran evidently was the other son, and they all served what? Other gods, small g. So what were they? Idolaters. See? Abram was raised in idolatry. Now, when God spoke to him then, now come back to Genesis 12, when God spoke to him, and Stephen in Acts chapter 7 gives us the impression that God visibly, because that's the word he used, when he appeared, from the Greek word optomai, when he appeared unto Abraham, that Abraham saw God in physical form, and God, or the Lord as we refer to him now, told Abraham what you see now in Genesis 12. All right? He says, get you away from your country, from your kinfolks, and from your father's house. Why? Separate yourself from these false religions. You cannot serve me when you're under the roof with idolaters. All right? Then verse 2. Here comes the Abrahamic covenant. And I will make of thee a great nation. Now, you want to remember, back here in the Antiquities, when Israel comes out of Egypt, and I've always taught that it was a number of people, anywhere from 3 to 7 million, so you want to put it in the middle, about 5 million, there wasn't another tribe or nation anywhere in the Middle East that would come close to that. I mean, they just did not get that large a number. And so in the numbers of antiquity, Israel was the largest nation in that area of the world at 5-6 million people. All right, and this was God's promise, that I will make of thee a great nation. I will bless thee and make thy name great. Thou shalt be a blessing. I will bless them that bless thee. I'll curse him that curseth thee. And thee shall all the families of the earth be blessed, which, of course, is the promise of the coming of the Redeemer. All right, now then, turn the page a little bit, if you will. And verse 15 in chapter 13. Now we see the next part of this Abrahamic covenant. Not only would they be a nation of people, but now God's going to have to put them in a geographical area of land. They can't just continue on in slavery in Egypt. If they're going to be a nation of people that God's going to work through, they have to be in their own borders. All right, here it comes. Verse 14 of chapter 13, the Lord said unto Abram, after Lot was separated, lift up now thine eyes and look from the place where you are, northward, southward, eastward, westward. And you want to remember, if you've never been to Israel before, but right up through the spine of that little narrow neck of land between the Mediterranean and the Jordan River are mountains. And so here Abraham is on the high ground. And God says, now Abram, you look as far south, as far north, east and west, you can look all the, verse 15, for all the land, see? For all the land which thou seest, to thee I will give it, and to thy seed forever. All right, now then, let's come all the way up to, oh my goodness, for sake of time, I hardly know where to go next. But let's go to Genesis 46. That'd probably be a good one. Let's go to Genesis 46. Now, time has gone by. But it's still within that time frame of the prophecy. That was 430 years. And within that time frame now, Israel has become a nation. They're in slavery in Egypt. Joseph has come to the top of the government. And you all know the story of Joseph and his grain. And Israel, or Jacob, is over there in the Negev, which is desert, and he's about to starve to death. No food. They're in famine. Have been for almost 7 years. All right, and so verse 1 of chapter 46, so Israel, or Jacob, took his journey with all that he had, and he came to Beersheba. That's down there south of Jerusalem, about 70, 80 miles. And he offered sacrifices unto the God of his father Isaac. And God spake unto Israel, or Jacob, and he said, Jacob, and he said, here am I. Now look at this command. Almost a total opposite of what he's been told up until now. He was told not to leave the land of promise and God would bless him. But now look what God says. Jacob, verse 3, he said, I am.

0: God, the God of thy father, fear not to go down into Egypt, for there, Egypt, I will make of thee a great nation. Did he? Yes. And so Jacob ends up in Egypt with all his sons, and they come out 215 years later. Like I said, 5, 6, 7 million souls. All right, now in just the few seconds, I guess, that we've got left, I want you to stop at Exodus chapter 19. Exodus 19. Oh, we got a few minutes. Okay, Exodus 19. Now time has gone by, another 215 years. And now Moses has led the children of Israel out of Egypt. The 430 years are now completed. And we see the nation gathered around Mount Sinai. And now God is getting ready to do something totally different than he's ever done before. And I bet most people don't even think about it. Do you know that from Genesis 1 until Exodus 20, there was never any written do's and don'ts from God so far as what men could and could not do? Do you know there has not been one single item of God-instituted worship until we get here? Oh, I know they probably brought sacrifices, but so far as having an organized system of worship, there has been none. So here we have something that's never happened before, that God tells the nation of Israel that he's going to give them the law, he's going to give them the priesthood, he's going to give them the whole system of sacrificial worship, and for what purpose? To make them aware of God's holiness, to make them aware of his sovereignty, and to make them aware that God is preparing them for a future role in the midst of all the pagan idolatry that was now all the way around them. Now you want to remember, the whole world was steeped in idolatry now, except for the offspring of Abraham. All right, now then look what he says in Exodus 19, beginning at verse 5. Exodus 19, beginning at verse 5. And the children of Israel encamped at the base of the mountain. Moses is up there talking with God, and this is what God tells him. Now therefore, if, see, there's the condition. If you will obey my voice indeed and keep my covenant, the one that he is about to give, the covenant of law. If you will keep my covenant, then you shall be a peculiar treasure unto me above all people. What does that do with the nation of Israel? Just like I got the line on the board. It lifts them out of that mainstream of humanity, and it puts them into that place of covenant relationship as God's favored, chosen people. Now we know that by the time we get to the book of Acts, when Paul so much as mentioned the word Gentiles to that Jewish audience, what happened? He had an uproar, a riot. Well, it all began, of course, with good intentions, that God intended this little nation of people to be a particular people of value that he could use to reach all those pagans. That was the whole concept. All right, now look at it again in Exodus 19. So he says, you're a treasure unto me above all people. And why could God do that? Because all the earth is mine. What is he? He's sovereign. Oh, I can't drive that home enough. That God is sovereign. He created this ball of wax and he can do with it whatever he wants. And man can shake their fist in his face all they want, and they'll never diminish God's sovereignty. And so in sovereignty, he says to the nation of Israel, I have made you of an intrinsic value to me because the world is mine. All right, now here comes the promise that if they would be obedient, God says, you shall be unto me.
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It is said that branches draw their life from the vine. Each is separate, and yet all are one as they share one life-giving stem. The Bible tells us we are called to a similar union in life, our lives with the life of God. We are incorporated into Him, made sharers in His life. Apart from this union, we can do nothing.

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I loaded 16 tons of number 9 coal, and the straw boss said, well, bless my

morning it was drizzling rain. 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
3: I shut off the heat, I put out the cat, I did everything like you said.
4: My darling, you're sweet. There's no doubt of that. Now, will you go to bed?
3: Say, honey.
4: I'm trying to sleep.
3: You know what?
4: I'm sure it'll keep.
3: They're talking of raising the taxes.
4: You're getting off cheap.
3: But my profits are small.
4: I know.
3: Politicians are all.
4: I know. Go to sleep.
3: But my dear.
4: Go to sleep.
3: But my dear.
4: Go to sleep.
3: Okay.
4: Oh, baby.
3: What is it, my dear?
4: You're snoring.
3: Put stuff in your ear.
4: My mother is thinking of traveling.
3: Make sure she goes west.
4: But our home's in the east.
3: I know.
4: I just think you're a beast.
3: I know. Go to sleep.
4: But my dear.
3: Go to sleep.
4: But my dear.
3: Go to sleep. I ran into your girlfriend, Kitty. She's pretty.
4: How'd you tell?
3: I asked her to bring George to dinner. He's thinner.
4: Now ain't that swell?
3: Oh, sweetheart.
4: Where's something to throw?
3: I love you.
4: Now that's nice to know.
3: I'm glad that it's you that I married.
4: I'm warning you, Joe.
3: Our two daughters are grand.
4: I know.
3: But that ain't what we planned.
4: Now, Joe, go to sleep.
3: But my dear.
4: Go to sleep.
3: But my dear.
4: Go to sleep. How do you like him? Keeps me awake now. He goes to sleep. They've got a sale on fur in town now. Don't frown now.
3: I'm not sore.
4: They give you 18 months to pay, dear. Okay, dear.
3: Order four.
4: Oh, Poochie.
3: All right, I give in.
4: I love you.
3: I give up. You win.
4: I'm glad that it's you that I married.
3: Stop tickling my chin.
4: You can go back to sleep.
3: Oh, no.
4: You were right. It can keep.
3: Oh, no.
4: Go to sleep.
3: But my dear.
4: Go to sleep.
3: But my dear.
4: Go to sleep.

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0: I could be that kind of fool. 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
1: He's gone fishing.
0: Gone fishing. 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
2: He's on a secret mission.
0: Gone fishing. 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

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Deep in the heart of Texas, the prairie sky is wide and high. Deep in the heart of Texas, the sage in bloom is like perfume. 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

0: Hello and welcome to Through the Bible with Les Feldick, an inspirational and informative half hour of insight into the heart of Scripture. 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And now, here's Les Feldick with today's lesson.
1: Let's get back into 1 Corinthians 15 for just a moment. Now, the resurrection of the just, as we've been showing, is seemingly in three categories, those that were resurrected at Christ's time and when he was the first fruits, and those that came out of the graves after he did, comprised the first fruit, which was the first part of the Jewish harvest, when they would go in and take the sampling out of their grain field. Then we have the general harvest, which we're going to talk about hopefully in this half hour, otherwise it's going to have to wait until the next one. But then the next main harvest, of course, is what we call the rapture of the church. And then you have that final aspect of the corners and the gleanings, which I feel will be, again, the Old Testament saints and the tribulation believers. And they, as we saw then from Daniel, will come back in resurrection bodies 75 days after the second coming, or after the kingdom has been set up. And then they will be part and parcel of the kingdom, and that will complete then the resurrection of the just of all the ages. But as we were taking our timeline according to the Old Testament prophetic program in our last half hour, we got as far as Exodus 19. And so just looking at 1 Corinthians 15, just a moment again, for sake of our television audience, we were in verse 23, but every man is going to come out in resurrection in his own company. First Christ the first fruits, afterwards those that are Christ at his coming. But like I said, you take that and you divide it again according to the Israeli harvest, where I think the body of Christ will be resurrected, and then after the second coming of Christ, as we saw in Daniel then, we'll have the Old Testament company and the tribulation saints. All right, now as we come back to the Old Testament for a little bit and continue our thought from our last program, that after God gave Abraham the Abrahamic covenant, called him out of idolatry, and promised him a separated nation, which would be holy, and it would come under the covenant promises. And that's why we call Israel then the favored nation, or God's chosen people, because in his sovereignty, that's the way he ordained it. And so he calls Abram, saves him by faith, plus nothing. Abraham wasn't saved by offering sacrifices. He was saved by being obedient to what God said. And then later, of course, the sacrifices come in. But he was that man of faith who was saved by faith, even as we are, plus nothing. All right, then in our closing moments of the last program, you remember, we were in Exodus chapter 19, where God had promised that Israel was to be a kingdom of priests, go-betweens. All right, now we'll see that come into play as you come into the book of Isaiah and come into chapter 49. Now, I'm not going to take a lot of time and then look up all of these references. There are so many, but I'm just going to take the ones that are the most clearly understood. Here in Isaiah 49 now is where this whole concept of Israel becoming a nation of go-betweens or priests is what God had on his mind. And remember, these things are all valid offers, even though God knows the nation is going to fall far short of all this. Isaiah 49, and now we can jump in at verse 6. Isaiah 49, verse 6. Remember what we read in Exodus, that if they are obedient to the law, the covenant that God is now giving them at Mount Sinai, then they would be a nation of priests, a holy nation, and they would be used of God then sometime down the road to funnel salvation into the Gentile world. All right, verse 6 of Isaiah 49. And he said, it is a light thing that thou shouldst be my servant to raise up the tribes of Jacob and to restore the preserved of Israel. I will also, now here it comes, I will also give thee, the nation of Israel, for a light to the, what? Gentile. See? Now, of course, by the time we get to Christ's earthly ministry and on into the book of Acts, even the Jews had lost sight of all this. And even in Jonah's day, I used that illustration in my class last night. When God told Jonah to go to Nineveh, what did he do? Hey, he took a ship and went west, where he should have taken a camel and gone east, see? But he didn't. Well, why not? Hey, those Gentiles have nothing to do with my God. But it was his God who told him to go. And so he takes ship west. And you know the story of Jonah. And so finally God had to deal with him and bring him back to shore and send him to Nineveh. Yes, God can save Gentiles when he wants to. But the mindset of the Jew was that God had no time for those pagan dogs. And even in Christ's earthly ministry, that was implied with the Canaanite woman. See? And she said, but true, Lord, but don't the dogs eat the crumbs from the master's table? Well, what was she implying? The Jews were in the place of privilege. They had the word of God. But couldn't she have a couple crumbs? All right, now the Jews, of course, took that to the extreme. So that when Paul comes back after his missionary journeys amongst the Gentiles, and he tells them in Acts, and I'll show it to you after a while, and the minute he spoke the word Gentiles, what happened? A riot. A riot. Who would even dare to say such a word? Well, now as you see in Isaiah then, God's whole intent and purpose was that Israel, as a kingdom of priests, would at one time go and evangelize those Gentiles. Now come back in Isaiah, if you will, to chapter 2, and you'll see this in a little bit different language, but it's the same thought, still in Isaiah. Now come back to chapter 2. And now I think this will make sense. If I'd have read this first, you wouldn't have gotten it. But now I think you will. Verse 1 of Isaiah 2. The word that Isaiah, the son of Amos, saw concerning Judah and Jerusalem. Verse 2. And it shall come to pass. See, it's going to happen, God says. In the last days... that the mountain of the Lord's house... Now, I have to stop a second. What is a mountain in Old Testament symbolism? Kingdom. Kingdom. And you can just put that word in there and you won't violate the scripture. And so it shall come to pass in the last days that the kingdom of the Lord's house, that is, that royal line coming from David, shall be established in the top of the mountains, or it's going to be the top kingdom of the kingdoms, and it shall be exalted above the hills, that is, smaller kingdoms. Now here's the part I want you to see. Underline it if you don't mind marking your Bible. And all nations shall what? Flow into it. Isn't that beautiful? Once Israel's Messiah would come and set up his throne, his kingdom, there in the city of Jerusalem, all the nations of the world would just navigate and would be brought just about like a magnet drawing steel. They would be drawn to Jerusalem. All right, let me show you another verse. Come all the way up to Zechariah, the next to the last book in your Old Testament. Chapter 8, another verse that we've used before, quite often, in fact. Zechariah chapter 8. And now down to verse 20. Zechariah 8, verse 20. You all there? Zechariah, next to the last book in the Old Testament, chapter 8, verse 20. Thus saith the Lord of hosts, it shall yet come to pass. Sound familiar? It's exactly the way Isaiah put it. It shall yet come to pass that there shall come people and the inhabitants of many cities, and the inhabitants of one city shall go to another, saying, let us go speedily to pray before the Lord, or Jehovah is the true term there, and to seek the Lord of hosts. I will go also, Verse 22, yea, many people and strong nations, plural, shall come to seek the Lord of hosts, where? In Jerusalem, where he has set up his throne and his king, his kingdom. All right, and they shall come to this, to Jerusalem and to pray before the Lord. And now look at verse 23. Thus saith the Lord of hosts, in those days when Israel would be evangelizing those pagan Gentiles, in those days 10 men shall take hold out of all the languages of the nations, shall take hold of the skirt of him that is a Jew, and they're going to say, we will go with you, for we have heard that God is with you. Now, isn't that plain? This was Israel's prospect. But we know now, looking back in history, Israel dropped it. Israel blew it, as we say. All right? But that doesn't take away the fact that God is still intending to use the nation of Israel to yet bring salvation to the Gentiles. All right, now let me come back to my board, if I may. But all of these verses that we've been reading back here in the Old Testament, there is still not one hint of the church age. All we're talking about is God dealing with Israel, and at one point in time, God wanted to funnel them back into this pagan, polluted stream of humanity and thereby purify it. But Israel, in her unbelief, I'm going to back up. I'm going to leave the arrow down into the stream of Gentile humanity because they still got there, but in a complete opposite role of what God intended. So I'm going to back up and put the cross back here, and I'm going to put the 3 years of Christ's earthly ministry in here. 3 years. And he went up and down the land of Israel, all that territory between the Mediterranean and the Jordan Valley. For 3 years. And I always just sort of test people. Can you find one place in Scripture where he ever went outside of the land of Israel? Not a one. He never went to Babylon. He didn't go to Syria. He didn't go to Greece. He didn't go to Egypt. He spent his whole 3 years only with the nation of Israel. All right, now let me show you where I'm proving this from Scripture, and come over to Matthew. Now you're right close in Zechariah. Just keep coming to the right and get to Matthew chapter 10. We kind of shook a few people up. We were having our Bible studies after dinner each night in the hotels in Israel, and we had other tourists, of course, come in. And boy, when they heard me emphasizing this, a couple of them got all shook up, and they said, whoever heard such a thing? Jesus came to the whole

0: world. Where do you get that he just came to the nation of Israel? Well, see how plain this is. Matthew 10, he had just chosen the 12 up there around Galilee. And now look what he says in verse 5. A lot of people don't know this is in their Bible, but it is. And these 12, Matthew 10, verse 5, these 12 Jesus sent forth and commanded them, saying, go not. See, don't miss that word. Go not into the way of the Gentiles. Into any city of the Samaritans enter you not. Why? But go rather to the lost sheep of the house of Israel. Why? Because you see, all the way up since Abraham's covenant, God is dealing only with his covenant people, Israel, in the promise of making them a nation of people, in the promise of putting them in their geographical promised land, and then one day coming to be their king and their Messiah. You'd say, I can't swallow that. All right, turn with me, if you will, to what Paul writes to the Ephesians. Ephesians chapter 2. And if this isn't plain, then I can't do it any plainer. How plainly the Holy Spirit inspired Paul to write it. In Ephesians chapter 2, verse 11. Now, of course, Paul has been going to the Gentiles, and he's seeing them saved by grace. But he's reminding them it wasn't always that way. You got it? Ephesians 2, verse 11. Now look what he says. Wherefore, now remember who he's writing to. He's writing to predominantly Gentile believers at the city of Ephesus. And he says, wherefore remember that you, being in times past Gentiles in the flesh. Now, we're not talking about spiritual things. We're talking about in the flesh, ordinary human beings. That you were Gentiles in the flesh, who are called uncircumcision by the circumcision made in the flesh with hands. Now, to bring that down to plain language, who called the Gentiles uncircumcised? Well, the Jews did. And that's all he's saying. That while the Jews were referring to you as uncircumcised, and in plain vernacular, they also called them dogs. All right, look what Paul says. Verse 12. That at that time. Well, what time is he referring to? This whole period of time during the Old Testament when Israel is under the covenant promises and God is dealing only with his covenant people. With exceptions, I already referred to Jonah going to Nineveh, and there were a couple others. We have Rahab the harlot, and you have Naaman the Syrian, and so forth. But by and large, he's going only to his covenant people. All right, read on now in verse 12, that at that time, you Gentiles were without Christ, without a Messiah. You were aliens from the commonwealth of Israel. Now, I'm going to take this slowly. What's an alien? He's someone who has no right or access to that government. Now, I know that's fallen through the cracks in our country, but whatever. It should be that no one but a citizen and a taxpayer should get anything from the government coffers. And this is what he's talking about. Gentiles had no rights from Israel. They were Gentile. They were aliens. All right, read on. You were aliens from the commonwealth of Israel. You were strangers from those covenants of promise. See what that says? Yes, Israel had the covenants. But could the Gentile say, hey, that's for me? No, that wasn't for a Gentile. It was only for the Jew. All right? And so you were strangers from those covenants of promise, and this was the lot of the Gentile, having no hope and without God in the world. That's what the book says. I didn't put this in there. Yours says it too. This was the lot of the Gentile. Why? Because God was dealing with covenant promises. And it was only for the nation of Israel until she should be such a prepared, spiritual, obedient people. And then what would God do? Hey, he would send them into the Gentile world, and they could then bring the Gentiles to a knowledge of their God. But what did Israel do? Well, by now, you see, they had had 2,000 years of having it pounded into them that they were special. Now they couldn't get it out of their head that anybody else was worth a nickel. Now, I told you I'd show you before the afternoon was over what I refer to. Turn back to Acts chapter 22. Acts 22, where Paul has now been out ministering to Gentiles for some 20 years or more. And he's been having a tremendous response, establishing churches throughout Asia Minor and Greece and Rome. And now he comes back to Jerusalem, and boy, he just about gets killed by the mob. But the Romans, I think, no, this isn't the case for the Romans. But anyway, he's coming up here before the religious leaders in Jerusalem in Acts 22, and he recounts his whole conversion experience on the road to Damascus. He recounts his experiences out amongst the Gentiles and how they were coming to a knowledge of Israel's God through the gospel, through Christ's death, burial, and resurrection. All right, now come down to verse 18. He's rehearsing what had happened years back. And he says, "And while I prayed in the temple and I was in a trance," verse 18, and Paul says, "I saw him." Now, we don't know to what extent, but in vision or whatever, he saw Jesus saying, "Make haste, get thee out of Jerusalem, for they," the Jews, "will not receive thy testimony concerning me." And Paul tells this huge Jewish audience, "And I said, Lord, they know that I imprisoned and beat in every synagogue them who believed on you. And when the blood of thy martyr Stephen was shed, I also was standing by and consenting unto his death, and kept or held the raiment of them that killed him." Verse 21, and Paul says, "And the Lord said to me, Depart, get out of Jerusalem, for I will send you far hence to the Gentiles." See, God hasn't given up on the Gentiles. And he says, "I will send you far hence to the Gentile." Now look at the reaction of these Jews. And they gave him audience. They listened to him, I imagine, quite intently until this word. What word? Gentile. And what happened? A riot. And they lifted up their voices and said, "Away with such a fellow from the earth. It's not fit that he should live." Why? Because he so much as even thought Gentile. Well, what had happened? Israel had completely been blinded to her true role that Jehovah had intended, and that was to be his vehicle to go out and reach these Gentiles. But they had completely rejected it in unbelief, and they won't even permit this apostle to go to the Gentile. They fought him every inch of the way. Now, I'm not doing this to put the Jew down as a nation of people, but it was the result of all those years of being told and taught, "You are God's covenant people, you're special," but it had gotten such control of their thinking that they never did see the truth of why God called them out in the first place. Now, of course, there was one other primary reason, and I haven't alluded to it purposely, but in the last statement of the Abrahamic covenant, what was it? "And in thee," in Abraham, "shall all the families of the earth be blessed." How was that going to come about? By their Messiah being crucified and becoming the object of faith then, not just of Israel, but of the whole world. And so today, yes, we proclaim the gospel of God's saving grace, how that Christ died according to the predeterminate counsel of God, as we saw in the first program this afternoon. And he came and fulfilled the purposes of God in bringing about the plan of redemption, not just for Israel, but for the whole human race. Now, I've pointed out so often to my classes, just as soon as God announced to Abraham that through this man he was going to bring out a separated people and he was going to deal with them, and that through this people would come a redeemer of the whole human race, who immediately puts everything in high gear to thwart the program of God? Satan does. And all you have to do is look back at history and how Satan has constantly fought God's dealing with the nation of Israel. Everything that comes about in the nation of Israel, in their unbelief, in their attacks from the Gentile world, anything, who prompts it? Satan does. Even today, where we are right now, why is the whole world voting against the little nation of Israel? Trying to push them tighter and tighter into a smaller area of Jerusalem. Well, that's the satanic ploy to get rid of the nation of Israel. Because, see, if Satan can succeed in getting rid of the Jew, getting rid of the nation of Israel, then God can't perform his prophecies. Because all the prophecies rest on Israel. Now, you see the ploy of Satan? Oh, he's working overtime. Not just because he hates Israel, but because he hates God. And he's doing everything in his power to thwart the eternal purposes of God. That's the whole reason for it. And all you have to do is just watch your news. Even when the Israeli government has scandal come in that almost just upsets their political system, who's behind it? Satan is. He's behind everything that's happening to the little nation of Israel. But God's not going to permit anything to remove them from the scene. They're going to survive. Now, we know it's getting tougher and tougher for them. We know the whole world is coming more and more to the whole idea, well, why do they have to have the land of Palestine? Let the Palestinians have it. They were there first. What do they do with all these promises? They ignore them.
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3: 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And, well, World Dairy Expo, for the most part, is here, as it's going to be in full force already this weekend in Madison, Wisconsin. And it's a show that seems to get bigger and bigger each and every year.
4: World Dairy Expo is kind of like a big flood, right? We just keep exceeding our banks year over year with people that are enthusiastically part of this business, and they come to compete in the colored shavings. They come to show off their technologies and products and services in the trade show. And the kids are coming in droves to participate in contests that prepare them to be the next generation to be part of World Dairy Expo. The kids are judging dairy cattle and giving oral reasons to people that, you know, are placing them and giving them feedback on their skills. We've got kids that are participating in the fitting contest. And that's interesting. We've got some of the larger strings that come, and they actually watch the fitting contest because it's kind of an interview process, if you will, for them, because they're always looking for people that are good with cattle, can fit them and make them look their very best when they go to the ring. And a lot of these kids that excel in the fitting contest find themselves traveling internationally to prepare some of the best cattle on the planet for shows on big stages around the world. And then we can't forget the FFA chapters come, and they participate in multiple competitions as well. But judging, fitting, and showmanship is a big one. That's going to be what breaks in our colored shavings on Saturday this year. We've got the judging contest and the showmanship contest in the Coliseum, and the kids will be fitting cattle in our sale pavilion. And we are, per usual, using up every inch of this 164-acre campus called the Alliant Energy Center in Madison, Wisconsin.
3: You know, Lisa, too, once cattle shows and events in the Coliseum begin, that's really a place where it never slows down. It's constant in there.
4: It is. You know, I can remember coming to the show, well, this is going to be, next year will mark 60. We took 1 year off for COVID, and in that 60-year history, we've always been at the Alliant Energy Center here in Madison, Wisconsin, and I marvel at how people come here year over year, and it's just an annual gathering that people can't stay away from. And honestly, every industry has their annual meeting, if you will, and this one would be for those people that are truly invested in cows. And so we come here. All of us come here with that common denominator. Cows are our lifeblood.
3: Looking forward to another great World Dairy Expo. 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
6: 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All caffeine can do is help you stay awake, while the Word of God can help you live forever. I believe the fact that coffee shops serve more people on Sunday mornings than attend some churches might be a reflection of changed values in our culture today. One of the slogans for these coffee shops is, "Life is short, stay awake for it." 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

0: On the other hand, there really aren't many other players to try it with. Luisa Reyes is kind of a one of one in modern baseball.
1: Thanks, Jared. Jared Diamond, baseball writer at the Wall Street Journal. 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

0: Thanks for spending time with us. Welcome into Tuesday. It is time now for the Mic Drop with this morning's Mike Gavin.
1: Good morning. We have a couple stories involving food, football, and Las Vegas to talk about today. We begin with the Raiders, who've gotten off to a surprising 3-0 start. Now, we told you a few weeks back that the Raiders' new quarterback, Kirk Cousins, admitted that his love of In-N-Out burgers has become a problem and that he couldn't think of a better way to celebrate a victory. Apparently, he's now getting the whole team involved. Social media pics show Cousins, along with a handful of teammates, including his future replacement, Fernando Mendoza, living it up at In-N-Out after a win over New Orleans on Sunday. Cousins' go-to order, we've learned, is two double-doubles, but on an off day in August, Cousins admitted he got three 3x3s for himself with no onions, but with fries.
0: Man.
1: Yeah. He can put him back, apparently. Not the biggest looking guy, but, you know, NFL quarterback.
0: Yeah.
1: You know, even an NFL quarterback, not the biggest guy on the team, can put back some serious burgers.
0: I'm so jealous of that metabolism.
1: I know.
0: Apparently.
1: I know. But we cautioned when we did this story a couple weeks ago. He is a little on the older side. He's like in his upper 30s now.
0: Yeah.
1: You got to be careful. At some point, that metabolism is going to slam to a halt. We've all been there.
0: 3x3s?
1: He ate
0: three of them.
1: Three by threes.
0: I assume this is like a three-patty
1: burger.
0: Yeah,
1: there's like three patties on it, and he got fries with it.
0: And he got fries.
1: Yeah.
0: By eating three of these.
1: Yeah. But that was, you know, back during training camp in August. It seems like during the season, and he might be kind of keeping things in check a little bit more. But now he's getting the whole team involved, so hopefully this does not become a full-fledged addiction for them.
0: I hope In-N-Out Burger rides this to tremendous profits, this free publicity from the Raiders.
1: I think they're doing okay. And while three by threes is a lot of food to tackle, even for a pro football player, it's nothing compared to another creation coming to the streets of Sin City. A pizza joint in Las Vegas is serving up a full-size Philly cheesesteak wrapped inside of an entire cheese pizza. Now, this food Frankenstein is then sliced up and served with cheese sauce and salsa for dipping. Costs $50, but it's said to serve four people. Video of its creation was posted by Fox News, and commenters mostly said they'd pass, calling it a heart attack ready to happen. Some even said that there is such a thing, Gordon, as too much when it comes to food.
0: This thing is spectacular.
1: So you like this. You're interested in this. I wasn't sure how you would go on this.
0: Oh, I love it.
1: Yeah?
0: I love it. I mean, they took that whole sub sandwich.
1: Yes.
0: And wrap that thing in a whole pizza.
1: Yes, like
0: a
1: burrito.
0: It looked like a burrito. Then with the knife, they kind of gave it that little angled cut in the middle. Oh, man.
1: But you see, that's where it got you. The angled cut, serving it up in the smaller pieces, and the dipping sauces, right?
0: Absolutely.
1: The idea that you can dip this in something, I know that's probably where they got you.
0: And I immediately started thinking, what am I going to pair this with? Is this more like red wine, white wine, beer? I'm not really sure, but I would look forward to figuring out how to enjoy that sandwich.
1: I'll top a couple of bites with a beer. I'll do that. We'll share one of those pieces.
0: That is a great creation. Thank you, Mike. 13 minutes now in front of the hour.
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0: Thanks for spending time with us. Welcome into Tuesday. A toddler in Maryland who's obsessed with disco has inspired his mother to throw him a party centered around popular 70s music. Erin Donaldson Graff told People.com that William, her two-year-old, loves disco and funk from the 70s, and his favorite is Earth, Wind, and Fire. So she found inspiration for the party from old Earth, Wind, and Fire album covers and concerts. They used oranges, yellows, warm sunset tones, and silver disco balls. Food options included mac and cheese, mini cheeseburgers, chicken tenders, crab cakes, and a sundae cart. 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For Nicole Murray and Mike Gavin, I'm Gordon Deal. 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

0: o'clock and 62 degrees in Albany. That humidity at 94%. The dew point this morning at 58. The pressure is falling at 29.86, and the winds blowing this morning out of the south, maybe a little southeast at 5 to 7 miles an hour. Tuesday's forecast calls for highs around 66 degrees today and some cloudy skies with a scattered thunderstorm likely. Southerly winds blowing 8 to 15 miles an hour. We'll see rain maybe that 2/10 or so in the forecast for today. Tonight, down to 56 with overcast skies. Maybe a 1/100 of an inch of precipitation yet in this evening's forecast. Wednesday, 74 for a high on Wednesday under partly cloudy skies. Then we start cooling a little with Thursday a high of 63, Friday a high of 62, Saturday 62 with sprinkle in the forecast on Saturday, and Sunday 57. That's a look at weather this morning here on KASM. More Gordon Deal coming up after these messages.
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3: 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And, well, World Dairy Expo, for the most part, is here, as it's going to be in full force already this weekend in Madison, Wisconsin. And it's a show that seems to get bigger and bigger each and every year.
4: World Dairy Expo is kind of like a big flood, right? We just keep exceeding our banks year over year with people that are enthusiastically part of this business, and they come to compete in the colored shavings. They come to show off their technologies and products and services in the trade show. And the kids are coming in droves to participate in contests that prepare them to be the next generation to be part of World Dairy Expo. The kids are judging dairy cattle and giving oral reasons to people that, you know, are placing them and giving them feedback on their skills. We've got kids that are participating in the fitting contest. And that's interesting. We've got some of the larger strings that come, and they actually watch the fitting contest because it's kind of an interview process, if you will, for them, because they're always looking for people that are good with cattle, can fit them and make them look their very best when they go to the ring. And a lot of these kids that excel in the fitting contest find themselves traveling internationally to prepare some of the best cattle on the planet for shows on big stages around the world. And then we can't forget the FFA chapters come, and they participate in multiple competitions as well. But judging, fitting, and showmanship is a big one. That's going to be what breaks in our colored shavings on Saturday this year. We've got the judging contest and the showmanship contest in the Coliseum, and the kids will be fitting cattle in our sale pavilion. And we are, per usual, using up every inch of this 164-acre campus called the Alliant Energy Center in Madison, Wisconsin.
5: You know, Lisa, too, once cattle shows and events in the Coliseum begin, that's really a place where it never slows down. It's constant in there.
4: It is. You know, I can remember coming to the show, well, this is going to be, next year will mark 60. We took 1 year off for COVID, and in that 60-year history, we've always been at the Alliant Energy Center here in Madison, Wisconsin, and I marvel at how people come here year over year. And it's just an annual gathering that people can't stay away from. And honestly, every industry has their annual meeting, if you will. And this one would be for those people that are truly invested in cows. And so we come here. All of us come here with that common denominator. Cows are our lifeblood.
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8: 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Here's Pastor Dennis Worry. The top 25 reasons for not going to church. Reason number 19, I don't go to church because the services are too long. Of course, the easy answer to this objection is to remind people that if they think the church service is long, so is eternity. But I have to admit that some pastors can make the services seem extra long. This is a huge disservice to the Word of God. If the Word of God is preached with faith and enthusiasm, the time will fly by. But it's always amazed me that people are often able to sit through a boring two-hour movie without complaining and think that a one-hour service is too much. Let me say this. The Word of God is food for the Spirit. The more you try it, the more you develop an appetite for it. When you connect those words with your happiness, you'll begin to complain that the services are too short. And that's the truth.
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11: New worries about AI. Good morning, I'm Gordon Deal, along with Nicole Murray on this Tuesday, September 29th. Glad you could join us. Here's what's up this hour.
12: Citing safety concerns, OpenAI has announced that it will not release its newest artificial intelligence model. We'll have details.
11: The Senate has passed a college sports bill designed to regulate athlete payments and transfers. Its status in the House is unclear.
12: An investigation into an alleged gang rape at Cornell University has been reopened after a civil lawsuit was filed earlier this month.
11: And what happened when a reporter replaced her human editor with AI?
13: Well, it never wanted to say no. There is something that we wanted to pass on. Like, that happens all the time. So sometimes, you know, you have to use your news judgment. The thing with the bot is it would say, oh, I don't know if that's necessarily worth covering. So it would agree. And then it would be like, but I don't want to say no. So maybe we could do this thing or do this thing.
11: Juliana Kaplan at Business Insider on the difference between an AI boss and a human one. Officials from the U.S. and Iran say they've spoken with mediators in a bid to end 7 months of fighting. Reuters says any further talks are expected to focus on an amended version of a seven-day proposal that Iran presented last week during the U.N. General Assembly. A state news agency says Tehran's latest seven-day ceasefire proposal includes an end to all hostilities, the unfreezing of billions of dollars worth of Iranian assets, an end to sanctions on Iranian oil, and the lifting of the U.S. blockade on Iranian ports. Iran would then fully reopen the Strait of Hormuz, and the two sides would also resume talks on Iran's nuclear program. President Trump.
14: Iran will never have a nuclear weapon. That's a very big thing. Because if you want to see turmoil and a travesty, let them take out a city with a nuclear weapon.
11: Trump denies reports from Axios and CNN that he was willing to give Iran sanctions relief and unfreeze funds on the condition that Iran showed, quote, concrete progress on the nuclear issue. Well, at least one expert says broken between the U.S. and Iran is for one side to significantly ramp up military pressure. Analysis from Vali Nasser, professor of Middle East Studies at Johns Hopkins University. Vali explained.
15: I mean, right now it looks like there's going to be another round of conflict because the two sides are far apart. And we saw it actually in New York that the Iranians had a proposal, but it was largely asking the U.S. to go back to the same memorandum of understanding. President Trump rejected it. And the stalemate that they're in right now is not long-term feasible. So it has to break, and more than likely it would have to break by somebody actually making a big change. And that's going to happen on a battlefield.
11: Wow. Why not long-term feasible?
15: Well, because, you know, Iran is under an economic blockade, and it's not going to sit under that long term. The Strait of Hormuz is somewhat open, but it's not sufficiently open to actually really relieve the international energy markets from pressure. So, and neither side is actually compelled by the existing level of pressure to go back and make a deal. So you have to change the calculation of one side or the other to get to a deal. And the only way that's going to happen is, I think, through a renewed military conflict.
11: Jeez, which could be more serious than what we've seen, or not necessarily?
15: it has to be more serious. First of all, both sides are threatening that it would be more serious, but

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0: fund Shia militias in Iraq. That's what they use. They use the money to sponsor terrorism and assassination plots all over the world.
1: Meanwhile, Trump also denied an Axios report that he offered Iran sanctions relief and access to frozen funds during negotiations.
2: Number two.
1: The Senate has approved a college sports bill that would regulate payments to athletes and also limit transfers. Delaware Senator Chris Coons on ABC News.
3: Agents are required to be certified, registered, and it caps their rate at no more than 5%. All of this, I think, protects athletes, and I respect the fact that my colleague from Connecticut has a different view of it.
1: The legislation now goes to the House.
2: Number three.
1: Transportation Secretary Sean Duffy, major airlines and more are urging Congress to quickly approve an additional $30 billion for aviation reforms.
4: This town fights about everything. There's nothing that Washington agrees on, but they do agree on aviation. They do agree that they want to deliver a better experience for the American people.
1: Congress approved $12.5 billion over 5 years in 2025 for airport upgrades. Prosecutors in central New York say they are reopening the investigation of an alleged gang rape at a Cornell University fraternity in 2024 after a recently filed civil lawsuit claiming that punishment for the accused, including writing essays.
5: Here's Raymond Khalif to the end zone. Touchdown, Chicago, no flags.
1: Joe Buck with the call on ESPN as Case Keenum hits Khalif Raymond quarter to put the Chicago Bears in the lead 20-7 against the Philadelphia Eagles on Monday Night Football. Final score, Bears 27, Eagles 7. Instagram has introduced a new feature that allows users to blur people in their photos. The company said this tool is specifically for users who want to soft launch a romantic relationship online.
6: How about just not putting the photo there in the first place?
1: Well, the idea is to let people know that you're seeing someone. It's just not necessarily exclusive just yet.
6: No, the idea is to attract attention to yourself. Who does this? Celebrities do this. Who else does? The high school kids don't do this.
1: I mean, the younger generations do,
6: Come on, for sure.
1: Yeah, I've seen pictures of people like holding hands and stuff. They don't show the identities.
6: Soft launch. Dopey. 22 minutes after the hour.
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0: sunny or not too hot, not too cold. I like, so much fun.
1: Yeah.
0: Just to feel that breeze. And then I think of all the other idiots on the road. And just
1: right.
0: Like you're saying, one little thing goes wrong.
1: Right. That's what
0: you
1: I always
0: don't
1: say.
0: Don't have much of a fighting chance.
1: Yeah. That's what I always say when I drive in the snow. Like, I trust myself driving in the snow. I don't trust all the other people driving in the snow. I don't trust all the other idiots in the road to keep me safe, even if I'm doing what I'm supposed to be doing.
0: Defense all the time.
1: Yeah, exactly. And as sea creatures go, crabs are pretty well equipped with a pair of pinching claws that keep many predators at bay. One Florida crab apparently didn't think that was enough. Viral video taken in Palmetto Bay shows a dog in a standoff with a knife-wielding crab. The clip shows the homeowner stumble upon the confrontation. After backing the crab into a corner, he realizes that the animal has what looks like a box cutter blade in one of its claws. The video ends with the homeowner attempting to remove the gangster crab to a safe location. Summer not to mess with it. Some commenters chalked it up to just another day in Florida. Others suspected that the whole incident seemed a little fishy and thought maybe this video could have been staged.
0: I don't know. You sent it to me. I didn't think it was staged.
1: I didn't get the sense. I think because the crab was holding the knife so perfectly, like right at the end of sort of the dull end, and
0: had the
1: blades, you know, sort of sticking out. It looked almost a little too perfect that the crab would have picked it up in such a manner, or that it even would have, I guess, found that laying around to be able to pick it up.
0: Okay, fair.
1: So that I think that's what people were thinking.
0: I could certainly buy that argument.
1: But then why would anybody on Earth, I don't care if it's for a video or not, give a blade to a crab?
0: Right.
1: Right. It just does not sound like a safe way to spend your afternoon.
0: Especially if you have a dog.
1: Right.
0: Who would be curious about perhaps making friends with this knife-wielding gangster crab, as you described.
1: That's how he described it. I'm just quoting this guy.
0: 13 minutes now in front of the hour. On This Morning, America's First News.
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0: Lee Greenwood, God bless the USA and God bless you. 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We begin another broadcast day at our studios located in Albany, Minnesota. Randy Rothstein in for Joe Gill on this Tuesday morning, September the 29th, the 272nd day of 2026. I hope your Tuesday is starting out well. We're starting out with 63 degrees. Rain is lurking out to the west of us right now. We could see some rain showers here in the Chasm listening area within the next half hour or so, as that is pushing in from the west, the Morris area, getting some rain right now. So we'll get more in the weather forecast. That's all coming up. First and foremost, let's tackle the news this morning from NBC News and 24/7 News.
1: NBC News Radio, I'm Michael Kastner. President Trump is holding an AI summit today as fears grow over its possible threat to humanity. More from Mark Mayfield.
2: Trump and House Speaker Mike Johnson are going to host Meta's Mark Zuckerberg and the heads of Anthropic, OpenAI, NVIDIA, and others at the White House summit. Johnson says the meeting is an effort to strike a balance between innovation and oversight. Johnson insists that overregulation is going to lead to China winning the AI race. I'm Mark Mayfield.
1: Former special counsel Jack Smith is set to testify today before the Senate Judiciary Committee. Republicans have long maintained Smith used possibly illegal tactics while investigating President Trump's alleged efforts to challenge the results of the 2020 election. President Trump is pushing his record as he tries to pump up Republicans before the upcoming midterms. Speaking to reporters in the White House Monday, Trump touted low crime numbers, what he called positive economic indicators, and promised the price of gas will drop as soon as the Iran war ends.
3: And we have a strong border. We have the best economy, the biggest investment in the history of our country. Think of that.
1: Trump will be stumping for candidates in Oklahoma on Thursday and Alabama on Friday. Midterm elections are 5 weeks away. Lindsey Clancy is expected to return to court today. The Massachusetts woman who claims she was suffering from postpartum psychosis admitted to strangling her three children before trying to kill herself in 2023. Actor Dennis Haskins, best known as Principal Belding on Saved by the Bell, has died.
4: Hey, what is going on here?
1: The 75-year-old Haskins had Parkinson's, although an official cause of death has not been confirmed. Michael Kastner, NBC News Radio.
0: Thank you, Michael. There you go. Your news this morning here on KASM Radio. 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Some statewide news this morning here on KASM Radio. Minnesota's newest iron ore mine will supply a planned steel mill in Iowa. On Monday, Mesabi Metallics announced a 15

0: billion mill alongside President Trump. The company's Nashwauk mine will provide iron ore for the facility, which is expected to begin production in 2030. Now, officials project the mill could eventually produce 10 million tons of steel annually. Mesabi says that it plans to expand permanent staffing at its Minnesota mine from 200 to 350 workers. A Crookston corrections officer is facing charges for allegedly sexually assaulting two female inmates. Authorities charged Irving Bravo on Monday with two felony counts of third-degree sexual conduct. The women told investigators the alleged assaults continued for weeks at the Northwest Regional Corrections Center. Star Tribune reports investigators found Bravo's DNA during both women's exams. Bravo is being held in the Pennington County Jail, but the facility's administrator says he remains employed. Unreal. Other news this morning here on KASM Radio. Rochester businesses are getting support as construction disrupts customer access. Destination Medical Center has approved $500,000 for marketing and signs to help customers navigate downtown. Business owners say road closures and detours are hurting sales amid Mayo Clinic's expansion and a new bus rapid transit project. Ty Riffick and Thesis Bar Project announced in August that they were closing. The brewery's owners say business was cut in half after transit construction began last year. That's a look at some news this morning here on KASM Radio. Sports news. Of course, Twins done. Vikings traded J.J. McCarthy yesterday to the New York Giants for a fifth-round pick in next year's NFL draft. Major League Baseball playoffs start today. So, you want to watch baseball, you can watch in the National League, the Braves and the Phillies, the Padres and Cubs. In the American League, it is the Astros and the White Sox and the Yankees and the Red Sox. So, some good series there. Good series to watch baseball, too. And the Minnesota Lynx need to win tonight against the New York Liberty. Otherwise, they're out of the playoffs. So, a must-win situation for the Lynx tonight in game number two of their playoff series. That's a look at some news. This morning here on KASM, let's get to the weather.
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0: We'll see a few scattered showers and thunderstorms here for today with cloudy skies and a high into the mid-60s. Winds out of the south around 10 to 15 miles per hour. Then for tonight, mostly cloudy with a low near 56. Wednesday, partial sunshine, a high of 74 degrees. Then by Thursday, mostly sunny, a high around 63. Friday, sunshine, high of 61. And Saturday, a chance for rain, high of 61. From the Weatherology Weather Center, I'm meteorologist Jennifer Wojcicki on AM 1150 KASM.
1: Thank you, Jennifer. Yeah, currently in our Arcos Weather, our Arcos Technology Weather Center, we have 63 degrees, that humidity at 93% this morning, a dew point of 57. The pressure is falling at 29.83. The wind's blowing out of the southeast this morning at 7 to 10 miles an hour right now, 7 to 10 miles an hour. Sunrise. That sun will come up here in Chasm Land at 7:14. It'll set tonight at 7:02. Average high this time of year is 67. The average low is 45. Jennifer saying 66, our forecasted high for today. Looking at the record high for this day. Last year, we set the record high 86 in 2025. The record low 23 in 1945. Nothing in the way of precipitation the last 24 hours. Yesterday saw a high of 67, the morning low 62. It's currently 63 in Albany. That's a look at your morning weather here on KASM Radio.
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1: All right, Joe Gill at the World Dairy Expo. He'll be giving us some reports as the day goes on here on Chasm Radio. 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
7: Welcome once again to another edition of Inside Dairy, this taking place at World Dairy Expo. So have you ever thought about the work that's done in the products that you see when you go through the drive-thru? 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I said drive in, and I meant that, with Cozy Pierce. She's the Director of Product Development for Dairy Management Incorporated, as she's embedded as a checkoff food scientist at Taco Bell's headquarters in California.
8: I work on site in the Taco Bell headquarters in Irvine, California, with Mike Cerisi, who also is an employee of the Dairy Checkoff. This partnership began in 2012 with the purpose of innovating on upcoming menu items to drive dairy sales on behalf of the farmers we represent. Taco Bell makes for a really great partner because they are one of the leading innovators in the food space. They consistently are updating their menu with new and buzzy products, which gives us several opportunities throughout the year to help get dairy onto the menu. Coming into Taco Bell every single day and being embedded within their teams means we get to live their culture every single day. We understand who their core consumer is, and we know their operations from a back of house perspective, which makes it that much easier to make an impact.
7: We're going to continue this conversation in just a moment with Kosi Pierce as she talks more about her day-to-day workings with Taco Bell, representing the dairy farmer. This is Inside Dairy.
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0: Here to Inside Dairy as we continue that conversation with Kosi Pierce. She's the Director of Product Development for DMI. She's embedded as a Chekhov food scientist at Taco Bell's headquarters in California. So she describes to us what her day-to-day operation's about.
1: So every day looks a little bit different, which is one of the best parts of this role, I think. Since I partner with Taco Bell's food and beverage pillars, I'm touching a lot of different areas depending on what stage our products are in. So some days I might be in the kitchen helping to develop new formulations and working hands-on with prototypes from suppliers. Other days I might be at my desk briefing suppliers on what we need, or I might be in cross-functional meetings with like marketing, operations, quality, talking through things like launch timelines and concepts and training materials. And then there are days spent listening directly to consumers. So Taco Bell hosts focus groups right downstairs at our office some days. So I might be there behind a screen taking notes on what resonates and how we can improve the product to fit consumer needs. The day-to-day work might change, but the overall goal stays the same, which is to create new dairy beverages and cheese-forward products to strengthen the Taco Bell pipeline.
0: So as you look at all that, what other ways beyond your on-site work that you do, does the Dairy Chekhov support Taco Bell?
1: The Chekhov brings a whole technical infrastructure behind DMI's work with Taco Bell, one of the reasons why DMI is so valuable as a partner.
0: We'll have more coming up tomorrow as World Dairy Expo is underway. This is Inside Dairy.
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4: Army JAG officer, veteran, prosecutor, and lifelong Minnesotan, Ron Schutz has spent his life fighting for Minnesota. Now Ron Schutz is running for Attorney General to restore integrity in government. As a prosecutor, he took on dangerous criminals and put them behind bars. As a trial attorney, he took on big corporations and won. As your next Attorney General, Ron Schutz will stop the fraudsters taking advantage of Minnesota taxpayers, enforce the law, and retire Keith Ellison's pro-crime agenda. Keith Ellison has led a culture of corruption, allowing criminals to steal billions of dollars from Minnesota taxpayers, pardoning a child rapist, and turning a blind eye to fraud at every level of government. If you're tired of paying into the system and watching criminals take advantage of it, on November 3rd, vote Ron Schutz for Attorney General and put an end to Keith Ellison's pro-crime agenda. Paid advertisement paid for by Ron for MNAG.
5: 62 degrees in Albany. We were up to 63 just for a bit. It's time now for markets this morning on KASM.
6: Room to grow. Hello, everyone. I'm Mark Dorenkamp with Agribusiness News on Brownfield. It's the 100th anniversary of Pioneer. This 100-year milestone wouldn't be possible without farmers, Pioneer reps, and employees. A market analyst says China's purchases of U.S. ag goods have been supportive to prices, but there's still work to be done. Dan Bossi is the president of Ag Resource Company.
7: China still has about 10 million tons of beans, which we would estimate, you know, would be worth something in the vicinity of $5 or $6 billion, and then something in the area of $10 billion remaining in terms of additional ag products.
6: He tells Brownfield if China meets its $17 billion requirement by the end of the year, that could help boost commodity prices.
7: This is really bullish for American agriculture, and we're getting back to where China's, again, buying $28 to $30 billion of USA goods annually, and that's going to be supportive to the demand side.
6: Rain in some key growing areas limited corn and soybean harvest activity over the past week. The USDA says 18% of U.S. corn is harvested, matching the five-year average. Soybeans are 17% harvested, also in line with most recent years. The soybean harvest is falling behind in Minnesota because of continued wet, cool weather. USDA's latest weekly crop progress report estimates 14% of the crop is out, compared to the five-year average of 23%. University of Minnesota Extension soybean agronomist Seth Nave says areas that have been dry this summer have a lot of water-holding capacity.
8: I have a research site that got seven inches of rain 2 weeks ago, and my guys were down there last week, and they thought we could get in there and harvest as soon as the beans dry.
6: Corn is 6% harvested statewide, compared to 8% normally. A U.S. senator is hearing skepticism from farmers about a possible export ban on diesel. Minnesota Democrat Tina Smith visited a farm in southwest Minnesota Friday.
9: Price of diesel is uppermost on everyone's mind, and there was a lot of skepticism, I would say, amongst this group of farmers about whether some sort of a, you know, diesel export ban was going to have much of an impact on how much they're going to pay.
6: And the CEO of Clean Fuels Alliance America says a year has made a big difference in the bio-based diesel industry. Donnell Rehagen says the EPA's move this spring to increase renewable volume obligations for biodiesel and renewable diesel has rejuvenated an industry that saw numerous plants idle at the end of 2025.
10: There was a massive increase in volume for the biomass-based diesel industry, exactly what we needed. The volume they set is much closer to where our production capacities are.
6: He tells Brownfield the increased demand for biofuels has also driven up demand for feedstocks, primarily soybeans. He says the certainty provided by the RVO policy is a main factor in new soy crush facilities coming online across the Midwest. I'm Mark Dorenkamp with Brownfield Ag News.
4: Army JAG officer, veteran, prosecutor, and lifelong Minnesotan, Ron Schutz has spent his life fighting for Minnesota. Now Ron Schutz is running for attorney general to restore integrity in government. As a prosecutor, he took on dangerous criminals and put them behind bars. As a trial attorney, he took on big corporations and won. As your next attorney general, Ron Schutz will stop the fraudsters taking advantage of Minnesota taxpayers, enforce the law, and retire Keith Ellison's pro-crime agenda. Keith Ellison has led a culture of corruption, allowing criminals to steal billions of dollars from Minnesota taxpayers, pardoning a child rapist, and turning a blind eye to fraud at every level of government. If you're tired of paying into the system and watching criminals take advantage of it, on November 3rd, vote Ron Schutz for Attorney General and put an end to Keith Ellison's pro-crime agenda. Paid advertisement paid for by Ron for MNAG.
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5: Take a peek at some of your markets this morning here on KASM Radio. October live cattle down 142 and a half at 217.45. We have December live cattle down $1.35 at 220.80. February live cattle down $1.35 at 222.95. October feeder cattle down 302 and a half at 331.90. November feeder cattle down 270 at 329.27 and a half, and January feeder cattle down 237 and a half, 321.97 and a half. Your October lean hogs up 2 and a half at 78.25. December lean hogs up 60 or down 62 and a half cents at 68.40, and February lean hogs down 95 cents at 69.37 and a half. December corn this morning.

0: down a half at 522.5. March corn down a quarter at 536.25. And May corn down a half or down a quarter at 543.25. November soybeans, they're down a half at 1287.75. January soybeans down a half at 1302.5. And March soybeans down one at 1311. December wheat down 5.75 at 683. March wheat down 6.25 at 697.25. And May wheat down 6.25 at 704.5. And your oats. December oats down 2.25 at 418.75. And March oats down 1.5 at 430.75. That's a look at some morning market numbers for you here on KASM Radio. Oh, I've got some tickets I want to give away. Tickets, yeah, lots of organizations having breakfasts and suppers and lunches. And yeah. So I have a ticket to West Union, their sausage supper that's coming up this Sunday, October 4th, over at St. Alexis Church in West Union. They're serving smoked sausage, sauerkraut and spare ribs, glazed carrots, head cheese, real mashed potatoes, and a whole lot more. That meal starts at noon, goes till 6 o'clock, noon to 6. If you want my ticket this morning, give me a call, 845-2184. We'll have your name at the door. We'll send those names in. They'll have it at the door over in West Union on Sunday. Just a good meal. They're serving in two dining halls, so lots of room to sit and eat and enjoy that sausage supper over in West Union at St. Alexis Church. Also got a ticket to St. Martin, their fire department's 46th annual barbecue ham supper at the St. Martin Hall. That's coming up Saturday, October the 3rd, from 4 to 8 o'clock. If you would like a ticket to the 46th annual barbecue ham supper in St. Martin, you can make my phone ring-a-ding-ding this morning, and we'll set you up with that ticket over in St. Martin. So two ticket opportunities for you this morning here on KASM. Again, just give me a call, 845-2184, 845-2184.
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2: Army JAG officer, veteran, prosecutor, and lifelong Minnesotan, Ron Schutz has spent his life fighting for Minnesota. Now Ron Schutz is running for Attorney General to restore integrity in government. As a prosecutor, he took on dangerous criminals and put them behind bars. As a trial attorney, he took on big corporations and won. As your next Attorney General, Ron Schutz will stop the fraudsters taking advantage of Minnesota taxpayers, enforce the law, and retire Keith Ellison's pro-crime agenda. Keith Ellison has led a culture of corruption, allowing criminals to steal billions of dollars from Minnesota taxpayers, pardoning a child rapist, and turning a blind eye to fraud at every level of government. If you're tired of paying into the system and watching criminals take advantage of it, on November 3rd, vote Ron Schutz for Attorney General and put an end to Keith Ellison's pro-crime agenda. Paid advertisement paid for by Ron for MNAG.
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3: This is Minnesota News Network. I'm John Anderson. The November election is now just 5 weeks away, and some Democrats feel the only way they'll be able to pass a gun violence prevention bill starts with changes on Election Day. DFL Representative Brad Tabke of Shakopee.
4: It's absolutely dependent on the election. Like, this is, this past session proved that we cannot pass gun violence prevention bills in any form. Minnesotans understand that we don't need to have these things, and they make our communities less safe.
3: Tabke authored the gun violence bill that was held up in the House last session. It passed the Senate by one vote. Gas prices in Minnesota are heading in the right direction for consumers. The average for regular unleaded in Minnesota is $4.32 a gallon. The price has dropped 6 cents since last week. Diesel fuel has dropped 9 cents a gallon this week to an average of $6.26. This is MNN.
2: Army JAG officer, veteran, prosecutor, and lifelong Minnesotan, Ron Schutz has spent his life fighting for Minnesota. Now Ron Schutz is running for attorney general to restore integrity in government. As a prosecutor, he took on dangerous criminals and put them behind bars. As a trial attorney, he took on big corporations and won. As your next attorney general, Ron Schutz will stop the fraudsters taking advantage of Minnesota taxpayers, enforce the law, and retire Keith Ellison's pro-crime agenda. Keith Ellison has led a culture of corruption, allowing criminals to steal billions of dollars from Minnesota taxpayers, pardoning a child rapist, and turning a blind eye to fraud at every level of government. If you're tired of paying into the system and watching criminals take advantage of it, on November 3rd, vote Ron Schutz for Attorney General and put an end to Keith Ellison's pro-crime agenda. Paid advertisement paid for by Ron for MNAG.
0: 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Your extension report coming up next on KASM. 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
5: Hello, this is Mercedes Moffitt, local Ag Extension educator in Carleton County. With fall just around the corner, many horse owners are starting to ask the same question. When should I pull my horses off pasture for the winter? And just as important is, how should I add hay into their diet safely? The answer isn't one fixed date on the calendar. Instead, it depends on a mix of weather, pasture condition, and how you want your forage to rebound next spring. So let's walk through some key things to watch for. First is going to be forage availability. A good rule of thumb is to halt grazing when the grass height averages 3 to 4 inches tall. That might not sound like much, but leaving those few inches is going to be critical. It preserves the plant's energy stores so you'll have more productive spring growth. If pastures are grazed too short, not only will the grass struggle to recover, but your horses may start nibbling weeds or leaves they normally ignore, and some of those plants, like wilted maple leaves, can be toxic. Next would be air temperature. Cool season grasses, which are the backbone of most Minnesota pastures, actually thrive during the spring and fall when warm, sunny days are followed by cool nights. They can keep growing and providing quality grazing well into autumn. But growth stops after the first killing frost. That's when temperatures drop below 28 degrees Fahrenheit for several hours. Once that happens, you're essentially eating into the stored forage, and it's time to think about switching over to hay. Footing is going to be another factor. Rainy weather and cooler temperatures can leave the ground soft or muddy. Horses' hooves on soft ground can damage plants, compact the soil, and leave ruts. Those areas may struggle to rebound in the spring, leaving you with thin or weedy forage stands. Sometimes pulling horses off a little earlier preserves the long-term health of your pasture. And now let's talk about transitioning your horses from pasture to hay. This is where many people get tripped up. Horses' digestive systems are built to handle gradual changes. The microbes in the horse's gut needs time to adapt to new forage type. So aside from moisture content, hay and pasture can differ in species and maturity, which means the nutrient content and digestibility can be quite different too. If you switch suddenly, you can increase the risk of colic or digestive upset. So whenever possible, slowly add hay to your horse's diet across a two-week period. So a quick example if you have a healthy 1,000-pound horse, eats about 20 pounds of forage daily. On pasture, that's going to be roughly 1.5 pounds of forage per hour of grazing. So during your transition, you can add about 1.5 pounds of hay and remove 1 hour of grazing time each day. So by day 14, you'll be at about 20 pounds of hay per day and no grazing time. So this slow shift lets the gut microbes adjust and keep your horse more comfortable. As you're doing this, keep an eye on your pasture. If it becomes too sparse before your full transition is complete, you'll need to provide additional hay sooner. And don't forget the basics. Always provide free choice salt and clean water to help your horse as they acclimate to their winter hay. So to sum up, there's no single date to pull your horse off pasture. Watch your grass height, your temperatures, and your footing. Preserve those plants' energy stores for a better spring and make any diet changes gradually. Your horse and your pasture will thank you. If you have any other questions, please feel free to refer to the University of Minnesota Extension website or reach out to your local Extension office.

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2: 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Trade between Mexican and U.S. cattle producers expanded last week as the USDA officially reopened the Santa Teresa, New Mexico border crossing. It had been the busiest cattle crossing before the import ban, but trade has been slow to restart. I'll have more after this. Improve yield without an extra step with QuickShot. 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It delivers fast access to nutrition at planting with a unique blend of macro and micronutrients. 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In field trials across the Midwest and the South, QuickShot provided an average 7 bushel per acre advantage in corn and a 30 pound per acre increase in cotton compared to the grower's standard fluency agent. 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Yes, Mexican feeder cattle began crossing into the United States at Santa Teresa, New Mexico last Thursday as the USDA reopened the largest livestock port on the southern border for the first time since screwworm concerns shut it down last year. Santa Teresa handled roughly 43% of all Mexican cattle imports over the last 5 years, with most of the calves headed for Texas feedlots. The pace will be slower this time around, according to New Mexico Agriculture Secretary Jeff Witte. He expects between 750 to 1,600 head each day to cross, which would be well below the peak of around 3,000 head prior to the import ban. Because every animal is inspected for New World screwworm in Chihuahua, inspected again by the USDA at the border, and then treated before being allowed to cross, the pace will necessarily be slower. Here at home, the screwworm fight has continued. USDA has confirmed 50 cases since the first detection on June 3rd, with 48 in Texas and 2 in New Mexico. Rollins said, quote, "Against all odds, there are only 2 active cases in the United States right now," end quote. The most recent case was a ranch horse in Grant County, New Mexico, about 150 miles from that Santa Teresa border crossing, and officials are still investigating how an animal that hadn't traveled became infested. Texas has begun lifting movement restrictions in parts of 5 different counties, and USDA continues to release about 100 million sterile flies per week in Texas and Mexico. So far, that's totaled more than 1 billion sterile flies. South of the border, however, the picture is tougher, with nearly 2,000 active screwworm cases in Mexico total and more than 300 of them in Chihuahua alone. Jeff Stoley, vice president of the Nebraska Cattlemen, warns that these imports won't lower beef prices immediately, as these calves will need 5 to 8 months to hit their target weight for processing. I'll have more after this.
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2: After opening the Santa Teresa, New Mexico border crossing last week, cattle imports have been small, with about 1,500 calves coming into the U.S. through that port of entry. Now, that number is expected to increase with a goal of 2,000 per day if screwworm precautions hold up. 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I'm Mike Pearson. Thanks for listening.
3: 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We need Zach Dorholt, a lifelong Minnesotan and committed public servant focused on fighting for St. Cloud families. 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

0: Tuesday morning weather here in the 6 o'clock news hour, all brought to you by Opet's Metals and Roll-Offs in Holdingford.
1: We'll see a few scattered showers and thunderstorms here for today with cloudy skies and a high into the mid-60s. Winds out of the south around 10 to 15 miles per hour. Then for tonight, mostly cloudy with a low near 56. Wednesday, partial sunshine, a high of 74 degrees. Then by Thursday, mostly sunny, a high around 63. Friday, sunshine, high of 61. And Saturday, a chance for rain, high of 61. From the Weatherology Weather Center, I'm meteorologist Jennifer Wojcicki on AM 1150 KASM.
0: Thank you, Jennifer. Currently in Albany, we have 62 degrees in our Arcos Technology Weather Center. The humidity at 92% this morning. Our dew point, still resting at 57. 57 the dew point still at. The pressure is falling, though, at 29.84. The winds, they're blowing out of the southeast 4 to 10 miles an hour. 4 to 10 miles an hour. Sunrise will come at 7:14, sets at 7:02 tonight. Your average high this time of year is 67, the average low 45. Looking at the radar right now, and I am seeing that rain pushing up from Swift County down there by Morris into Pope and Douglas County and just touching the western portions of Stearns County right now. Maybe some heavier rain that you're getting out in western Stearns County or Pope or Douglas County this morning, and could pick up that 0.2 inch of precipitation as the morning rolls on. That system going to move through us here too in Chasm Land, so we'll watch for that rain. Record high for this day, 86 in 2025, and the record low, 23 in 1945. Nothing in the way of precipitation the last 24 hours. Yesterday, we saw a high of 67. The morning low has been 62. And currently in Albany, we have 62 degrees. We were up to 63 for a bit. And just following a little bit of that precipitation right now as it's moving to the northeast. So kind of pushing up from southern Minnesota down by Mankato. But there is a trend as it pushes to the northeast. Some heavy rain going through the Glenwood area right now. And could affect us here in central Minnesota in maybe that hour or

0: So, see some light rain falling on us here. Within the hour. Within the hour. Nothing as far as precipitation the last 24 hours, so we have been rain-free for a little while, since Saturday, really. Saturday morning, Saturday afternoon. Pretty good rain event that we had here in Chasm Land. Hey, that is a look at your morning weather on KASM. 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
0: 12 minutes in front of 7 o'clock. Well, Joe Relke of Melrose picked up my sausage supper ticket over in West Union. I have a ticket to give away for the St. Martin Fire Department yet. Anybody want that ticket? They're having their barbecue ham supper, the 46th annual barbecue ham supper, this Saturday, 4 to 8 o'clock over at the St. Martin Hall. Good meal, good meal. They have entertainment late into the evening, too, in St. Martin. And the Church of All Saints, Christian Mothers and Women, Rosary Sodality over in Holdingford. They have their annual pancake breakfast, quilt, and cash raffle. That's at the Church of All Saints, St. Mary's in Holdingford. 9 to 12:30 on Sunday. Got a ticket there if you want to go to that pancake breakfast. It is a free will offering for the pancake breakfast, but this gets you a free ticket. Free ticket. You can enjoy that pancake breakfast in Holdingford on Sunday. So that is from 9 to 12:30, the St. Martin Barbecue Ham Supper, Saturday night from 4 to 8 o'clock. 845-2184. If you'd like one of my tickets, make my phone ring this morning, 845-2184. Sports news. None of our Minnesota sports teams in action last night. Looks like tonight it's the Minnesota Lynx on the brink of elimination. They'll take on the New York Liberty, game number 2 of their series, hoping to push it to a game 3 back at Target Center later in the week. Minnesota guard Olivia Miles, the unanimous winner of this year's WNBA Rookie of the Year, where she averaged nearly 20 points, 6 assists, and more than 4 assists per game this season. Yeah, she was the only rookie to earn a spot on the WNBA All-Star game. She is Minnesota's 6th player to win the top rookie honor. So congratulations to Olivia Miles. Monday Night Football last night saw the Chicago Bears pound the Philadelphia Eagles 27-7. Case Keenum comes out of a backup role and looks good last night. Case Keenum, Minnesota Miracle quarterback, Minneapolis Miracle quarterback. Major League Baseball playoffs start today. In the National League, it will be the Braves taking on the Phillies. Braves get the Phillies in the opener. The Padres and Cubs play. In the American League, the Astros take on the White Sox, and the Yankees take on the Red Sox in Major League Baseball action today. Former Minnesota quarterback J.J. McCarthy. Yeah, now we're saying it. Former Minnesota quarterback J.J. McCarthy traded to the New York Giants yesterday. McCarthy was the Vikings' number one pick in 2024. Had an injury right away in 2044 to his knee. Came back last year, played a little bit, was hurt off and on. So now the Vikings have dealt him, and that J.J. McCarthy story is now past tense. High school volleyball action tonight over on KASM Radio. We'll have Albany at Little Falls. Albany at Little Falls tonight, Kirby, with that broadcast. And KDDG this evening, Mark Knobloch. He'll be over at West Central tonight. West Central, as the Sauk Center volleyball team travels to West Central this evening. That's a look at some sports for you this morning here on KASM Radio.
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3: To find out more, go to atticusllc.com.
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2: Alrighty, welcome back here on your Tuesday morning. Randy Rothstein in with you. Let's go across our region right now, check out some of our morning temps here in Chasm Land. We currently have 62 degrees this morning. A little warmer than how we started out yesterday. But there is rain lurking out to the west of us. Other temps down in St. Paul, they have 61 this morning. Bemidji with 62, 63 in Fauston. Crookston with 64 this morning. Moorhead, 63. International Falls, 62. Cook with 61. Boy, everybody is in those 60s there. Here's a few 50s. 56 up in Duluth, 59 in Ely, 57 in the Duluth Harbor. Two harbors with 56 this morning. Fergus Falls with 63, Alexandria 62, Benson with 63 this morning, St. Cloud 63, 63 in Brainerd, Staples with 64 this morning, Mora has 63, Cambridge 62, 64 in Moose Lake, Hinckley with 63, Montevideo 63 this morning, 59 Redwood Falls, Jackson with 61, Mankato has 60 degrees, Glencoe 61 this morning, Albert Lea 58, Rochester 55, cool spot in Rochester at 55, 56 Dodge Center and Winona with 57. That's a look at your morning temps here on KASM Radio. Let's get some markets for you, brought to you this morning by Lake Henry Implement. 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
3: 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Offering prices on frozen commodity pack canned turkeys on a national basis are 176 to 192 shipping point, and frozen commodity pack tom turkeys are offered at 178 to 192 shipping point. And finally, in the whole broiler fryer market, wogs are steady. Overall, supplies are light. Floor stocks are adequate. If you have questions or comments concerning this report, please call Market News at 514-284-4460. Thank you and have a good day.
2: There you go. Your poultry market news from Monday. Grade 2A butter down 3 yesterday at 137. The cheddar blocks unchanged at 130 and 3 quarters, and the cheddar barrels unchanged at 145 and a quarter. And Class 3 milk finished Monday at $16.11. 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
4: NBC News Radio, I'm Michael Kastner. President Trump will preside over an AI summit later today as concerns grow over its possible threat to humanity. Trump and House Speaker Mike Johnson will host Meta's Mark Zuckerberg and the heads of Anthropic, OpenAI, NVIDIA, and others at the White House summit. President Trump isn't happy that five people in the UK arrested on suspicion of terrorism were released on bail. They were arrested Sunday near a Royal Air Force base west of London used by the U.S. military to launch strikes on Iran.
5: I will tell you, I would have said, don't let them have bail, cashless bail.
4: Trump told reporters Monday at the White House he was surprised they were released on bail, adding that he wouldn't have done that. When asked if the suspects were connected to Iran, Trump said he knows the answer, but he's not going to share it. UK officials say the investigation into the incident is ongoing. A New York Times tech executive was shot and killed Saturday in a Northern California parking lot, allegedly by his elderly in-laws. Mark Mayfield with more.
6: Police say that 40-year-old Jonathan McKenzie, the Times head of engineering for games, was attacked around 3 p.m. at the Dublin Sports Grounds. Witnesses reported seeing two masked shooters approach McKenzie and fire multiple rounds. First responders tried to save him, but he died at the scene. Police quickly arrested Shuyong Zhang and Shili Chen, both 77 years old. The couple were booked into the Alameda County Jail on suspicion of murder. McKenzie was married to the couple's daughter, Candace Zhang. A motive has not been released. I'm Mark Mayfield.
4: The Senate has approved the Protect College Sports Act, a sweeping measure designed to address concerns over fairness and competitive balance in collegiate athletics. The legislation, sponsored by Senators Ted Cruz and Maria Cantwell, passed the chamber by a 77-22 vote. Michael Kastner, NBC News Radio.
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10: 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Here's a kill attempt off of a block and down. 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
1: We'll see a few scattered showers and thunderstorms here for today with cloudy skies and a high into the mid-60s. Winds out of the south around 10 to 15 miles per hour. Then for tonight, mostly cloudy with a low near 56. Wednesday, partial sunshine, a high of 74 degrees. Then by Thursday, mostly sunny, a high around 63. Friday, sunshine, high of 61. And Saturday, a chance for rain, high of 61. From the Weatherology Weather Center, I'm meteorologist Jennifer Wojcicki on AM 1150 KASM.
0: Thank you, Jennifer. Currently in Albany, 62 degrees on our Arcos Technology Weather Center. At the humidity at 91%, the dew point still at 57. The pressure is falling at 29.83. The winds blowing out of the southeast. I'm seeing 7 to 10 miles an hour right now out of the southeast. 7 to 10. Those winds are blowing. Sunrise this morning, 7:14. It'll set at 7:02 tonight. Your average high this time of year is 67. The average low is 45. And we're headed for, Jennifer saying, about the mid-60s today, 66 or so, with rain showers, maybe a thunderstorm possible. Looking at the radar right now, Pope Douglas down into Swift County, and then coming into Stearns County now, up into Todd County, we're seeing some of that precipitation, western Stearns County and Todd. So if you're getting some light showers, yep, looks like that'll continue, maybe a little heavier in spots too. Record high for this day was last year, 2025, when we hit 86 in Albany, the record low 23 and 19, 45. Nothing in the way of precipitation the last 24 hours. Yesterday, a high of 67, the morning low was 62, and we have 63 right now in Albany. And that's a look at your weather. This morning, it's brought to you by Albany and Richmond, A&W.
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0: Hey, welcome back. Randy Rothstein in with you this morning, and we'll get your funeral announcements. They're coming up shortly here on KASM. We'll get our markets and then get into those funeral announcements for you here. We have 63 degrees. Party line today, Alternative Senior Care. Lainey Berg will be joining Kirby on Sarah's Party Line at 9:15 this morning. Taking a look to Party Line the rest of the week. We'll get Lois Westberg coming in, talking about some resources over there in Sauk Center for women. That'll be at 9:15 on Wednesday. Thursday, County Engineer Chris Bird will join Kirby. That's on Thursday, Stearns County Engineer Chris Bird, 9:15. And then Friday, we have the Albany Area Education Foundation. We'll have representatives from the foundation joining us here on KASM on Friday. 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
3: Mark Dorenkamp with Agribusiness News on Brownfield. Market analyst Dan Bossi with Ag Resource Company says China's purchases of U.S. ag goods have been supportive to prices, but there's still work to be done.
7: China still has about 10 million tons of beans, which we would estimate, you know, would be worth something in the vicinity of $5 or $6 billion, and then something in the area of probably $10 billion remaining in terms of additional ag products.
3: Rain in some key growing areas limited corn and soybean harvest activity last week. The USDA says 18% of U.S. corn is harvested, matching the five-year average. 17% of soybeans are harvested, in line with most recent years. And corn and soybean export inspections continue to run ahead of last marketing year. That reflects the solid new crop demand from key customers both commodities have seen in recent months. I'm Mark Dorenkamp with Brownfield Ag News.
8: Army JAG officer, veteran, prosecutor, and lifelong Minnesotan, Ron Schutz has spent his life fighting for Minnesota. Now Ron Schutz is running for attorney general to restore integrity in government. As a prosecutor, he took on dangerous criminals and put them behind bars. As a trial attorney, he took on big corporations and won. As your next attorney general, Ron Schutz will stop the fraudsters taking advantage of Minnesota taxpayers, enforce the law, and retire Keith Ellison's pro-crime agenda. Keith Ellison has led a culture of corruption,

0: allowing criminals to steal billions of dollars from Minnesota taxpayers, pardoning a child rapist, and turning a blind eye to fraud at every level of government. If you're tired of paying into the system and watching criminals take advantage of it, on November 3rd, vote Ron Schutz for Attorney General and put an end to Keith Ellison's pro-crime agenda. Paid advertisement paid for by Ron for MNAG.
1: 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Massive Christian burial for Dorothy Garrods, 91, of the Sauk Rapids area. That service will take place today at 10:30, Sacred Heart Catholic Church, Sauk Rapids. Friends may call 1 hour prior to the services this morning at Sacred Heart Catholic Church, Sauk Rapids, for Dorothy Garrods, 91, of Sauk Rapids. Memorial Mass, a Christian burial for Philip Bainan, 75, of Sauk Center. That'll be held at 11 o'clock this morning, Our Lady of Angels Catholic Church, Sauk Center. Friends may call from 10 to 11 o'clock this morning at Our Lady of Angels Catholic Church, Sauk Center, for Philip Bainan, 75, of Sauk Center. Memorial Mass, a Christian burial for Hildegard Hildy Winter, 96, of Melrose. Service will be held at 11 o'clock this morning, St. Mary's Catholic Church in Melrose. Friends may call from 9:30 to 10:45 this morning at St. Mary's Catholic Church in Melrose for Hildegard Hildy Winter, 96, of Melrose. A memorial gathering for James Ambiel, 80, of Little Falls. That service will be held from 4 to 8 o'clock today at the Lemire Funeral Home in Little Falls. A prayer service will be held at 7:45 this evening at the Lemire Funeral Home, Little Falls, for James Ambiel, 80, of Little Falls. Funeral services celebrating the life of Gregory Greg Canole, 58, of St. Cloud. That service will be held at 11 o'clock Wednesday morning, the Daniel Funeral Home in St. Cloud. Friends may call from 4 to 7 o'clock today and after 10 o'clock on Wednesday, all at the Daniel Funeral Home in St. Cloud, for Gregory Greg Canole, 58, of St. Cloud. Celebration of Life service for Stuart Van Orsdale, 52, of Britt, Minnesota. That service will be held at 2 o'clock Wednesday afternoon, the Lemire Funeral Home in Little Falls. Friends may call from 1 to 2 o'clock on Wednesday afternoon at the Lemire Funeral Home, Little Falls. This is for Stuart Van Orsdale, 52, of Britt. Graveside service for John Schubert, 86. That'll be held on Thursday at 3 o'clock, Minnesota State Veterans Cemetery, north of Little Falls, for John Schubert, 86. Massive Christian burial for Renee Wensman, 67, of Bolus. That service will be held at 11 o'clock Thursday morning, St. Edward's Catholic Church in Elmdale. Friends may call from 4 to 8 o'clock on Wednesday and from 10 to 10:45 on Thursday, all at the church in Elmdale. Patton Shot Funeral and Cremation Services in charge of the arrangements for Renee Wensman, 67, of Bolus. Funeral services for Andy Rivets, 57, of Little Falls. That service will be held at 11 o'clock Friday, the Lemire Funeral Home, Little Falls. Friends may call from 9 to 11 o'clock Friday morning at the Lemire Funeral Home, Little Falls, for Andy Rivets, 57, of Little Falls. Funeral Mass celebrating the life of John Jack Sealhammer, 94, of St. Cloud. 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Friends may call beginning at 10 o'clock on Friday morning. This at St. Andrew's Catholic Church, Brainerd. There will be a gathering in the church hall with food and photos, memories to share following that Mass for John Jack Sealhammer, 94, of St. Cloud. Massive Christian burial for Dolores Orth, 93, of Sauk Center. That'll be held Saturday morning at 10:30 at St. Paul's Catholic Church, Sauk Center. 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

0: 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That'll be held Saturday morning at 11 o'clock. Patentshot Funeral Home in Melrose. Friends may call from 9:30 to 11 o'clock on Saturday morning. Patentshot Funeral Home in Melrose for Thomas Tom Stangler, 86 of Freeport. That is a look at your funeral announcements this morning here on KASM. They're brought to you by the Daniel Funeral Home and Cremation, St. Cloud Clearwater, St. Joe Sartell, the Daniel Benson Funeral Home of St. Cloud, Daniel Anderson Funeral Home of Painesville, the Miller Carlin Funeral Homes of St. Cloud, Albany, Holding Ford in Upsala, Albany Floral Shop and Gifts, the Patentshot Funeral and Cremation Services, Sauk Center, Melrose, Freeport and Gray Eagle, 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Albany School News, that's coming up next.
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0: Currently in Albany, 24 and a half minutes after the hour of 7 o'clock, we're going to make our way over to Albany Area Schools, a visit with Scott Bungie, the Athletic and Activities Director. Mr. Bungie's report brought to you by Wells of Albany, and good morning to you, Mr. Bungie.
6: Good morning, Randy. How are we doing today? Is rain going to stay away? Or?
0: Well, it looks like it is coming in from the west right now, so I think we're going to get some rain early on in the day, maybe over the noon hour, and maybe dwindling as the afternoon goes on. Is that going to affect some activities, possibly?
6: I don't think so. You know, rain we can deal with. Fortunately, from what I've seen, doesn't look like we're going to have any thunder or storms to mess with today. And that's what really throws a wrench into things when you have to start worrying about lightning and delays and things like that. But hopefully we'll be all right, just getting a little wet today.
0: Yeah, exactly. It is a big week at Albany Area Schools, isn't it?
6: It is homecoming week, and that's always fun and exciting, and, you know, it gets rolling with a busy week of activities here as well, starting, you know, with a lot of activities yesterday, and they carry on today. The swimmers, they head to Becker Junior High Football. We have 8th grade at home, 7th grade at Foley, Junior High Volleyball hosting Little Falls today. Volleyball heading to Little Falls, girls soccer heading over to Melrose, and the home event for varsity tonight, boys soccer, 5 o'clock JV, 7 o'clock varsity for the boys' soccer team against Little Falls. Thursday, Randy, is jam-packed. A couple of away events first. We have our boys' soccer teams heading to Minnewaska, cross-country teams heading to Foley for their invitational. And then Albany campus, Randy, from probably about 3:45 to 5:45 is going to be as busy as it ever will, probably. We have stuff going on all over the place, so I just want to make people aware of that, too, for parking. Home events that day, we have 8 volleyball games on campus that day. We're going to have 2 junior high, 2 7th and 2 8th grade games against Pequot Lakes at 4 o'clock. And then the volleyball continues. There'll be a JV2 at 4 o'clock as well, then JV 5:30, varsity to follow against Pequot Lakes. That should be a fantastic game there. It was a 5-set match up in Pequot earlier this

0: Also at home, we have JV and varsity girls soccer versus Cathedral. So, again, I'd encourage if you're a soccer fan coming for those games, you can check the lot, west lot, right behind the press box. And then you probably want to park on 238 or the city street and walk down to the stadium for soccer. Because not only do we have all the volleyball games going on campus, we also have a ninth grade football game on the north field as well. So there'll be a lot of grumbling parkers probably that afternoon, but we're anticipating by 5:30, 6 o'clock, some of the early fans will be gone, so things will free up a little bit after that. But busy day, and Randy, you know that's how we like it at Albany High School.
1: Absolutely. Thursday, that'll be a fun day. There's no doubt
0: about
1: it.
0: It'll be a fun day. Yeah. Fun day. And then Friday, the big event, Malacca comes to town for the homecoming football game. So as of now, looks like it should be a nice fall evening on Friday, and should be a good night to watch. Come and watch the Huskies and enjoy the different festivities, the tailgating and the games, the different things that our community sponsors help put on for our fans.
1: How is Michael Field holding up?
0: Michael Field is not bad. It's been better, but it's certainly not bad. You remember a couple weeks ago when we played Melrose here at home on that Friday night, it was a wet night and got torn up a little bit, but it's not in too bad a shape. You know, we've been able to play soccer games and a lower level football game on there since then, and we're doing the best we can to keep her in good shape.
1: You bet. You know, a cool thing now, if you get a chance, put the Bound app on your cell phone, and that's Bound, and you can get your tickets right through that app now, can't you?
0: And that is a slick system. You can get your tickets, and really we want that to be a home for all information for people. Our coaches are using it for communicating with their teams and their families. You know, it's new, so still some things we're getting used to, but like I've told you, about 85% of the state went to Bound this year because of some issues with the previous system that most of the state used, and it's getting great reviews overall, but the ticketing sure is a slick feature. You can get your season passes, your tickets right through that Bound app, and just quick scan at the door, and you're in.
1: I like it. I like it a lot. Well, Mr. Bungie, I'll let you you get going with your day, a busy day. You'll be weather watching, and then you'll be student watching later on.
0: Literally, you know the life of an AD well.
1: I do. I do. Have a great day, Scott.
0: You too, Randy.
1: All right. Mr. Bungie's report brought to you by Wells.
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3: This is Minnesota News Network. I'm John Anderson. Kingsland Public Schools in Spring Valley were placed in lockdown Monday afternoon after a gun incident was reported close to the schools. A shelter-in-place order was issued after calls came in about a man holding a rifle in a residential area. The incident was reported approximately 1,000 feet from school property. About an hour later, the man was taken into custody by police and the school lockdown was lifted. No injuries reported. No other details have been released. Two missing hunters were found in St. Louis County on Monday. The St. Louis County Rescue Squad and sheriff's deputies responded to an area near Hibbing. Authorities launched a drone and found the hunters a short time later. A 40-year-old man from Duluth and a 39-year-old woman from Hibbing were located by authorities on ATVs. Authorities say they're doing just fine. This is Eminent.
4: Army JAG officer, veteran, prosecutor, and lifelong Minnesotan, Ron Schutz has spent his life fighting for Minnesota. Now Ron Schutz is running for attorney general to restore integrity in government. As a prosecutor, he took on dangerous criminals and put them behind bars. As a trial attorney, he took on big corporations and won. As your next attorney general, Ron Schutz will stop the fraudsters taking advantage of Minnesota taxpayers, enforce the law, and retire Keith Ellison's pro-crime agenda. Keith Ellison has led a culture of corruption,
5: allowing criminals to steal billions of dollars from Minnesota taxpayers, pardoning a child rapist, and turning a blind eye to fraud at every level of government. If you're tired of paying into the system and watching criminals take advantage of it, on November 3rd, vote Ron Schutz for Attorney General and put an end to Keith Ellison's pro-crime agenda. Paid advertisement paid for by Ron for MNAG.
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5: Army JAG officer, veteran, prosecutor, and lifelong Minnesotan, Ron Schutz has spent his life fighting for Minnesota. Now Ron Schutz is running for Attorney General to restore integrity in government. As a prosecutor, he took on dangerous criminals and put them behind bars. As a trial attorney, he took on big corporations and won. As your next Attorney General, Ron Schutz will stop the fraudsters taking advantage of Minnesota taxpayers, enforce the law, and retire Keith Ellison's pro-crime agenda. Keith Ellison has led a culture of corruption, allowing criminals to steal billions of dollars from Minnesota taxpayers, pardoning a child rapist, and turning a blind eye to fraud at every level of government. If you're tired of paying into the system and watching criminals take advantage of it, on November 3rd, vote Ron Schutz for Attorney General and put an end to Keith Ellison's pro-crime agenda. Paid advertisement paid for by Ron for MNAG.
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1: We'll see a few scattered showers and thunderstorms here for today with cloudy skies and a high into the mid-60s. Winds out of the south around 10 to 15 miles per hour. Then for tonight, mostly cloudy with a low near 56. Wednesday, partial sunshine, a high of 74 degrees. Then by Thursday, mostly sunny, a high around 63. Friday, sunshine, high of 61. And Saturday, a chance for rain, high of 61. From the Weatherology Weather Center, I'm meteorologist Jennifer Vujicic on AM 1150 KASM.
0: Thank you, Jennifer. Currently on our Arcos Technology Weather Center, we have 63 degrees, that humidity at 90% in Albany right now. The dew point currently at 57. The pressure is falling at 29.82. Winds blowing out of the south, southeast, 3 to 7 miles an hour. 3 to 7 miles an hour. Sunrise came at 7:14. Sun will set this evening at 7:02. Your average high this time of year is 67. The average low is 45. And again, we're looking for the mid-60s. Yeah, 65, 66 degrees with some rain throughout the day today. Record high for this date just last year. Last year we hit 86 degrees in 2025. Record low, that's some time ago, 1945, when we had 23 degrees. Nothing in the rain gauge up until 6 o'clock this morning. Yesterday we saw a high of 67, the morning low 62, and it's currently 63 now in Albany. That is your morning weather here on KASM. 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
2: 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Peeked out the front door here. Not raining yet in Albany, but I am seeing that wall out to the west of us right now and can see the showers falling out of that wall. So not too far away. Yeah, Sauk Center, Melrose, Freeport, possibly getting some rain right now out to the west of us. I know Alexandria further west was getting rain already. Osakis, you were getting rain. Maybe West Union was getting rain. Morris, Benson, Glenwood all had rain already this morning. So it's coming this way, working its way west. Ag event time for you here on KASM. Ag events brought to you this morning by the Freeport State Bank. Of course, Joe Gill out at the World Dairy Expo in Madison, Wisconsin. He'll be broadcasting, doing some reports for us here on KASM throughout the day today, tomorrow, Thursday, Friday. Get a lot of reports from Joe. Want to report four straight victories for the University of Minnesota in the National Intercollegiate Dairy Cattle Judging Contest. Looks like the team included Jacob Harbaugh, Rachel Visser, Evan Hathaway, Tyler Ratka, coached by Dr. Les Hansen, Dr. Isaac Hagen, Eric Hodek, and Gabrielle Hodek. Yeah, they finished first among 18 schools in the 105th National Intercollegiate Dairy Cattle Judging Contest this past Saturday at the World Dairy Expo. So congratulations to them. University of Minnesota. Pretty cool. Pretty cool. Those individuals really doing well. Looks like Jacob Harbaugh finished first in top individuals. University of Minnesota, one of the top team. Harbaugh leading the way there for University of Minnesota. But congratulations to them out at the World Dairy Expo. A reminder here, too. Gathering input, the Minnesota Department of Agriculture is gathering input on the socioeconomic impact of large-scale dairies in Minnesota. So there's just a few days left to comment on the socioeconomic impact. Information being collected online at mda.state.mn.us/dairy-input through 5 p.m. on October first, if you want to comment on the impact of the large dairies. Of course, the World Dairy Expo, the premier forum for a dairy community to learn, share, create commerce, and the showcase competition all going on in Madison, Wisconsin today through October the 2nd. Dairy producers can experience the world's largest dairy-focused trade show, a world-class dairy cattle show. You can attend seminars, meetings, presentations highlighting the latest and greatest in the industry and connect with other producers, too, at World Dairy Expo. Next hay auction coming up in Sauk Center. That's Thursday, October the 1st, over at the Sauk Center Hay Auction Office and Auction Site, located right off of I-94. And south on U.S. 71, right by Modern Farm Equipment. Holding Ford FFA alumni, they have their annual tractor raffle. That is going on. The drawing's October 14th, so still time to get your tickets for the Holding Ford FFA tractor raffle. I believe you can choose from two different tractors, so keep that in mind. Yeah. Choose from a 1940 Farmel H or 1944 John Deere A tractor. Albany FFA alumni, their tractor raffle will have their drawing on Monday, October the 5th. Drawing for that John Deere MT. It's going to take place at Albany Area High School. Chasm will have the results, too, here on KASM Radio right around 9 o'clock. 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Those $10 tickets might be available if you head up to the school yet. That 1951 John Deere MT tractor, restored by the Albany FFA alumni, is up for grabs. Be interesting to see who wins that. There you go. 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
2: All right. Normally we get our bottom line report. I'm not seeing a new bottom line report here yet for today. Mark Oppold probably out at World Dairy as well, so that opportunity to get a bottom line report not there yet as of today. Let's do chocolate milk and donuts. Chocolate milk and donuts. See you here at Monday through Fridays between 6 and 8 o'clock. Where we give somebody the opportunity to win at least a half a gallon of chocolate milk, at least a half a dozen donuts, compliments of Teal's Market in Cold Spring and the Cold Spring Bakery. I pulled out the postcard this morning of Daryl and Lisa Mouse over by Freeport. Daryl and Lisa Mouse, if you're listening this morning, you can make my phone ring-a-ding-ding, 845-2184, 845-2184. We already are going to give you that half a gallon of chocolate milk certificate, half a dozen donut certificate. You just need to call me, 845-2184, Daryl or Lisa Mouse over by Freeport, and we can double your prize to a gallon of chocolate milk and a dozen donuts. So 845-2184, 845-2184, Daryl or Lisa Mouse over by Freeport. The clock is running on you right now. You can give me a call this morning. 845-2184, double your prize to a gallon of chocolate milk and a dozen donuts. Chocolate milk and donuts, we do it Monday through Fridays between 6 and 8 o'clock, giving our listeners the opportunity to win that half a gallon of chocolate milk, half a dozen donuts. 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Albany, Minnesota, 56307. Or you can drop them off here at the radio station. 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You can do that as well. Your chocolate milk and donut request. All right, Daryl and Lisa, give you another 35 seconds here to give me a call, 845-2184, and double up on your prize to a gallon of chocolate milk and a dozen donuts. Chocolate milk and donuts, boy, we've been doing it since the early 2000s with the help of Cold Spring Bakery and Teal's Market in Cold Spring. All right, time has runneth out. The Mouses will get that half a gallon of chocolate milk, half a dozen donut certificate. We'll send it to them in the mail, and they can enjoy the great tasting milk and donuts.
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2: 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Over in those markets at 8 a.m. this morning, we find September corn sitting at 12.19, September corn 12.19, and November corn at 12.19, or actually, that's September soybeans at 12.19, and November soybeans 12.19, and then we have the September corn at 8 a.m., 4.51, and October corn 4.56, so there you go. Get the prices right, Randy. That's 8 a.m. over in St. Cloud with our commodity prices for this morning here on KASM Radio. 11 minutes already in front of 8 o'clock.
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0: Army JAG officer, veteran, prosecutor, and lifelong Minnesotan, Ron Schutz has spent his life fighting for Minnesota. Now, Ron Schutz is running for attorney general to restore integrity in government. As a prosecutor, he took on dangerous criminals and put them behind bars. As a trial attorney, he took on big corporations and won. As your next attorney general, Ron Schutz will stop the fraudsters taking advantage of Minnesota taxpayers, enforce the law, and retire Keith Ellison's pro-crime agenda. Keith Ellison has led a culture of corruption, allowing criminals to steal billions of dollars from Minnesota taxpayers, pardoning a child rapist, and turning a blind eye to fraud at every level of government. If you're tired of paying into the system and watching criminals take advantage of it, on November 3rd, vote Ron Schutz for Attorney General and put an end to Keith Ellison's pro-crime agenda. Paid advertisement paid for by Ron for MNAG.
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6: Hey, we have 7 minutes in front of 8 o'clock. The morning's scooting by. Starting to get a few drips here in Albany as far as precipitation goes. I got a ticket to give away. St. Martin Fire Department has their 46th annual barbecue ham supper in St. Martin Hall this Saturday from 4 to 8 o'clock. If you'd like my ticket, make my phone ring this morning, 845-2184, 845-2184, and I'll set you up with a ticket to St. Martin Hall on Saturday from 4 to 8 o'clock. Oh, the firemen always do that barbecue ham supper up so well. All the good fixings, and then they have entertainment into the evening, too, at the St. Martin Hall. Let's go to the phone lines this morning, see if somebody wants my ticket. Good morning. You're on KASM. Would you like my ticket to St. Martin?
7: I would.
6: Your name, please.
7: Corrine Blanker.
6: Corrine Blanker. Corrine calling from Albany?
7: Yes, I am.
6: All right, Corrine, they'll have your name at the door on Saturday. They serve from 4 to 8 o'clock on Saturday, okay?
7: Okay, thank you.
6: Thank you, Corrine. Corrine Blanker of Albany has a ticket to the St. Martin Fire Department's 46th annual barbecue ham supper. Good, good meal. The Church of All Saints, Christian Mothers and Women, Rosary Sodality over in Holdingford, they're hosting their annual pancake breakfast, quilt and cash raffle. This coming Sunday from 9 to 12:30 over at the Church of All Saints, St. Mary's Church in Holdingford. If you would like a ticket for that breakfast, now it is a free will offering, so yeah, just have the ticket, go there, knowing that, yeah, you got a ticket from KASM Radio. So if you want to give me a call, the annual pancake breakfast, they've got some sausage, too, that they serve with that meal. Other fixings, too, at the Church of All Saints, St. Mary's Church in Holdingford. Give me that call, 845-2184, 845-2184, and we'll set you up with a ticket. They serve from 9 to 12:30 in Holdingford on Sunday.
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0: Radio from Central Livestock, a recap of last Tuesday's auction. They got another auction going on today at Central Livestock. We'll get you those last Tuesday results, all brought to you this morning by St. Martin Insurance Agency.
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0: 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Half a minute in front of 8 o'clock. We'll get you news at the top of the hour. Have some weather for you. 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We keep flipping back and forth. 62, 63. Got darker out, though, right now, so we're getting some rain here in Chasm Land. It is 8 o'clock and news time.
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4: NBC News Radio, I'm Michael Kastner. President Trump's ban on some Canadian motorcycles, alcohol, dairy, and other products is now in force. The bans went into effect just after midnight. It's the latest in the trade war between the two neighbors as Trump looks to force Canada into making trade concessions. The president is holding an AI summit today as fears grow over its possible threat to humanity. More from Mark Mayfield.
5: Trump and House Speaker Mike Johnson are going to host Meta's Mark Zuckerberg and the heads of Anthropic, OpenAI, NVIDIA, and others at the White House summit. Johnson says the meeting is an effort to strike a balance between innovation and oversight. Johnson insists that overregulation is going to lead to China winning the AI race.
4: Pope Leo chimed in on AI, saying while he doesn't lose sleep over AI, he...
6: I do think that the concerns raised by many of the experts, specialists in AI, should be taken seriously. I don't think that that is a fake news, as some have said.
4: President Trump is announcing plans for a new $15 billion steel plant in Iowa. Speaking from the Oval Office Monday, the president said it's going to be the largest plant in U.S. history, calling it exciting news.
7: The plant will produce some of the highest quality, most affordable steel anywhere in the world. They're going to be making it here and using it here and also shipping it outside.
4: Trump said it's part of his plan to bring manufacturing back to the U.S., especially steel production, which declined under former President Biden. It's being built by Minnesota-based Mesabi Metallics, and the facility is expected to create over 1,700 permanent jobs in Iowa. Al Roker, the longtime weatherman on NBC's Today Show, is expected to be back on the air this morning after he had to leave mid-broadcast yesterday. He posted on Instagram he was called for jury duty. Michael Kastner, NBC News Radio.
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0: Shady Sunset Bay over in St. Anna, and North American Insurance Agency at Shady Sunset Bay in St. Anna. It is Tuesday, and that means Pasta Bar Day at Shady Sunset Bay. Yeah, get that great pasta bar. That is their nightly special. On Wednesdays, you get the tacos or enchiladas. 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And news also brought to you this morning by North American Insurance Agency.
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0: Statewide news for you this morning here on KASM Radio. Minnesota's newest iron ore mine will supply a planned steel mill in Iowa. Yeah, Mesabi Metallics announced a $15 billion mill alongside President Trump yesterday, and that company's Nashwauk mine will provide iron ore for the facility, which is expected to begin production in 2030. Now, officials project the mill could eventually produce 10 million tons of steel annually. Mesabi said it plans to expand permanent staffing at its Minnesota mine for 200 to 350 workers. Crookston Corrections Officer is facing charges for allegedly sexually assaulting two female inmates. Authorities charged Irving Bravo on Monday with two felony counts of third-degree sexual conduct. The woman told investigators the alleged assaults continued for weeks at the Northwest Regional Correction Center. Star Tribune's reporting, investigators found Bravo's DNA during both women's examinations. Bravo is being held in the Pennington County Jail. The facility's administrator says he remains employed. And Rochester businesses are getting support as construction disrupts customer access. Destination Medical Center has approved $500,000 for marketing and signs to help customers navigate downtown. Business owners say road closures and detours are hurting sales amid Mayo Clinic's expansion and a new bus rapid transit project. Terrific and Thesis Beer project announced in August that they were closing. The brewery's owners say business was cut in half after transit construction began last year. That's a look at some news this morning here on KASM Radio. News again brought to you by North American Insurance and Shady Sunset Bay.
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1: Currently in Albany, 7 minutes after the hour of 8 o'clock. Rain is falling on us here in Chasm Land right now, and we're going to make our way over to Holding Ford Area Schools, visiting with their superintendent, David Orline. Mr. Orline's report brought to you by Lake Country Veterinarian. Good morning to you, David. How you doing?
2: I'm great.
1: Awesome. Awesome. At Holding Ford Area Schools, you're just about into a full month of a session, and lots of activities taking place at the school, isn't there?
2: There is. It's busy. We got something going on every week. This week we have, it's homecoming week, and so we have a lot of dress-up days and a lot of activities planned, and so hopefully the people come out and enjoy some of our activities. We'll have home volleyball, home swimming, and also homecoming football game on Friday night. And this week we are helping to kick off Central Minnesota Manufacturers Association's tour month. And so this week, tomorrow, Mr. Camp's IT classes will be touring Two Rivers Enterprises and Felling Trailers in Sox Center.
1: Yeah, that's pretty cool that the manufacturers give the students these opportunities. And we know the Holding Ford community has a number of big manufacturers and big businesses within the community, too. So it's always cool to see if these manufacturers can maybe get some of the kids to stick around and join their workforce, right?
2: Yeah, definitely. You know, we're really proud of the relationship that Holding Ford Schools and our manufacturing community, the relationship that they have put together, and we have a number of students that are doing some apprenticeships, and so hopefully that helps as students enter the workforce.
1: David, did you get that new feel, like student feeling when the kids came to school this fall? Because, I mean, being a superintendent at Holding Ford here, your first year, and you have to learn new names and new board members, and that field's got to be something that takes a little time to get used to, doesn't it?
2: It does. It's, it takes time to, get to know people. I spent the first month of my tenure with a lot of meetings and with different entities around the community. And so it's been a process, but I've really enjoyed it so far.
1: That's awesome. That's awesome. And, of course, David, if people want to reach out to you and touch base at Holding Ford Area Schools, I'm sure you always have that open door, don't you?
2: Absolutely. Yep. Just stop in anytime. And if I'm open, I'd be happy to meet with anybody.
1: You know, this is kind of deja vu for me, David, because it definitely dates me. I remember back in the day, David Orline, as a little kid, walking out onto a softball field in Richmond across from the church and playing softball with some of us guys that were in a league over there. And the left-hander, David Orline, I looked at him and I go, this kid is so athletic already, and here you are, a superintendent of Holding Ford Area Schools now. Amazing, yeah. Congratulations to you.
2: Yeah. Those were some great memories.
1: Absolutely.
2: Softball park in Richmond, absolutely.
1: Absolutely. You bet. David, always good to talk to you, and we'll keep on doing this every Tuesday morning, okay?
2: Sounds great.
1: Hey, you have a good one. Yep. There he goes, David Orline, with us this morning here on KASM Radio. Holding Ford Area School News, always brought to you by Lake Country Vet, and Lake Country Vet here in Albany.
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6: 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Zaltus SC and SX are utilized to protect fields from winter annuals, increase efficiency in the spring when it's time to get out and get busy in the fields. 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
5: To find out more, go to atticusllc.com.
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Randy Rothstein in on this Tuesday morning, the 29th day of September 2026. Time to take a look what has gone on in sports, what's going to happen in sports here in central Minnesota and beyond. Sports Scoreboard Show this morning brought to you by Hennen Lumber over in Freeport. 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Sports tonight here on KASM Radio. It's girls volleyball as Albany travels to Little Falls, taking on the Flyers, Land Lindy. Kirby Hemish with the broadcast tonight right around 7 o'clock from Little Falls. Over on KDDG tonight, we'll have the Sauk Center volleyball match at West Central tonight. Sauk Center at West Central tonight. Mark Knobloch with the call on that. So there you go. Some girls volleyball for you this evening. Minnesota sports today. The New York Giants are addressing their quarterback depth through a trade with the Vikings. Yesterday, the Big Blue acquired J.J. McCarthy from the Minnesota Vikings for a fifth-round pick in next year's NFL draft. McCarthy was a first-round pick of the Vikings in 2024. He's been plagued by injuries, falling to third on the Jets.

depth chart in the Vikings' quarterback chain of command. Jameis Winston will remain the Giants starter after Jackson Dart's season-ending knee injury. Minnesota Lynx are on the brink of elimination. The top team during the WNBA regular season is trailing its best of three first-round series after dropping Game 1 to the New York Liberty. Minnesota hopes to keep its season alive when it visits the Liberty for Game 2 at Barclays Center tonight. And congratulations to Minnesota Lynx guard Olivia Miles, the unanimous winner of this year's WNBA Rookie of the Year. Miles averaged nearly 20 points with 6 assists and more than 4 assists per game this season, breaking Caitlin Clark's rookie scoring record in the process. She was the only rookie to earn a spot in the WNBA All-Star game this year. Miles is the 6th Minnesota Lynx player to win the top rookie honors. So, yeah, Olivia Miles, Rookie of the Year. Green Bay Packers adding a former first-round draft pick to its beleaguered offensive line. Team signed guard Mekhi Becton yesterday in hopes that he can bring some stability to the unit. Becton was the 11th overall pick by the New York Jets in the 2020 draft. Spent last season with the Los Angeles Chargers. Green Bay also signed 2015 first-round guard Laken Tomlinson over the weekend. Major League Baseball playoffs begin today. Milwaukee Brewers, the number one team in the league, will get a bye. So the Brew Crew won't start Game 1 of their National League Division Series until Saturday at American Family Field. Milwaukee's going to face the winner of the best of three wildcard series between San Diego and the Chicago Cubs. Game 1 of that series is set for tonight. Other Major League Baseball games tonight, we have the Atlanta Braves and Philadelphia Phillies in the National League playing. And over in the American League, it's going to be the Houston Astros taking on the Chicago White Sox. And the Yankees, they get the Boston Red Sox. That'll be a good series. The Yankees and the Red Sox like that series. Week 5 of the college football season starts Thursday. Iowa State is 2-2 and hosts Virginia on Saturday. 3-1 Minnesota hosts Michigan on Saturday. That'll be a big test for the Gophers. Wisconsin is 3-1. They host Michigan State on Saturday. And the best of the best, Iowa, hosts Ohio State on Saturday. Hawkeye's going to find out how really good they are. Week 3 of the NFL, that wrapped up last season, or last night, with the Chicago Bears blowing out the Philadelphia Eagles 27-7 last night. 27-7. Bears led by Case Keenum. Yeah, Case Keenum, former Minnesota Viking and the Minneapolis Miracle. Yeah, Case Keenum led the Bears last night. So it was a nice win for the Bears, who stay right behind the Minnesota Vikings. Other news this morning, the winless Tampa Bay Buccaneers are addressing their quarterback depth through a trade. Nope, they're not. Wrong story. Head coach Todd Bowles said yesterday that Baker Mayfield will miss 3 weeks with that dislocated thumb he suffered in the loss to the Vikings on Sunday. Tests didn't find any fractures or ligament damage, so undrafted rookie Jalen Daniels is in line to start this week for the Buccaneers against the Green Bay Packers. That'll be interesting. That will be interesting. Otherwise, no other scores from last night. Looks like the National Hockey League, that'll kick off tonight. Got a few games. The Wild don't start until Thursday. Tonight in National Hockey League, the Florida Panthers at Carolina. Montreal is at Toronto. The New York Rangers at Boston.

Vancouver at Edmonton, and the Chicago Blackhawks at the Vegas Golden Knights. So that's what you're going to find tonight when it comes to the National Hockey League and them opening up their season. LeBron James is going to play his 24th NBA season in Philadelphia this year, although his thoughts were initially with one of the 76ers' main rivals. James confirmed yesterday that the New York Knicks were in consideration until they won the NBA title this past June. He'll instead try to help the 76ers win their first championship in over 40 years while splitting his time between homes in Philadelphia and New York City. LeBron, he's got houses, doesn't he? Yes, he does. That is sports. Sports Scoreboard Show here on KASM Radio for a Tuesday morning. Sports brought to you today by Hinnin Lumber over in Freeport.

0: 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Advance tickets are $12 and $13 at the door. Enjoy the barbecue ham.
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5: Army JAG officer, veteran, prosecutor, and lifelong Minnesotan, Ron Schutz has spent his life fighting for Minnesota. Now Ron Schutz is running for Attorney General to restore integrity in government. As a prosecutor, he took on dangerous criminals and put them behind bars. As a trial attorney, he took on big corporations and won. As your next Attorney General, Ron Schutz will stop the fraudsters taking advantage of Minnesota taxpayers, enforce the law, and retire Keith Ellison's pro-crime agenda. Keith Ellison has led a culture of corruption, allowing criminals to steal billions of dollars from Minnesota taxpayers, pardoning a child rapist, and turning a blind eye to fraud at every level of government. If you're tired of paying into the system and watching criminals take advantage of it, on November 3rd, vote Ron Schutz for Attorney General and put an end to Keith Ellison's pro-crime agenda. Paid advertisement paid for by Ron for MNAG.
6: St. Martin Fire Department having their 46th annual barbecue ham supper this Saturday, 4 to 8 o'clock over at St. Martin Hall. If you'd like a ticket, I've got one available this morning, 845-2184. 845-2184. It can set you up with a ticket to St. Martin Saturday, again, 4 to 8 o'clock over at the St. Martin Hall. That delicious barbecue ham supper with all the fixings that go with it. The fire department knows how to throw a spread there. Then they'll have entertainment after 8 o'clock, too, into the evening. 845-2184. Good morning. You're on KASM. Would you like a ticket to St. Martin?
7: Would.
6: And what is your name?
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6: you're calling from?
7: Freeport.
6: All right, we'll put your name on the list, Dennis. They'll have it at the door 4 to 8 o'clock on Saturday, okay?
7: Thank you much.
6: Thank you, Dennis. Dennis Toole, Freeport, the lucky winner of that ticket to the St. Martin Fire Department Barbecue Ham Supper.
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6: Hey, we're coming up to 8:30 already here in Chasm Land. 61 degrees. Now our new morning low. 61 degrees as that band of precipitation moves across the state right now. To the northeast. Northeast this morning, we're getting some rain in Albany. 61. 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
10: The News Network, I'm John Anderson. The November election is now just 5 weeks away, and some Democrats feel the only way they'll be able to pass a gun violence prevention bill starts with changes on Election Day. DFL Representative Brad Tabke of Shakopee.
11: It's absolutely dependent on the election. Like, this is, this past session proved that we cannot pass gun violence prevention bills in any form. Minnesotans understand that we don't need to have these things, and they make our communities less safe.
10: Tabke authored the gun violence bill that was held up in the House last session. It passed the Senate by one vote. Gas prices in Minnesota are heading in the right direction for consumers. The average for regular unleaded in Minnesota is $4.32 a gallon. The price has dropped 6 cents since last week. Diesel fuel has dropped 9 cents a gallon this week to an average of $6.26. This is MNN.
5: Army JAG officer, veteran, prosecutor, and lifelong Minnesotan, Ron Schutz has spent his life fighting for Minnesota. Now Ron Schutz is running for attorney general to restore integrity in government. As a prosecutor, he took on dangerous criminals and put them behind bars. As a trial attorney, he took on big corporations and won. As your next attorney general, Ron Schutz will stop the fraudsters taking advantage of Minnesota taxpayers, enforce the law, and retire Keith Ellison's pro-crime agenda. Keith Ellison has led a culture of corruption, allowing criminals to steal billions of dollars from Minnesota taxpayers, pardoning a child rapist, and turning a blind eye to fraud at every level of government. If you're tired of paying into the system and watching criminals take advantage of it, on November 3rd, vote Ron Schutz for Attorney General and put an end to Keith Ellison's pro-crime agenda. Paid advertisement paid for by Ron for MNAG.
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13: Hello, this is Mercedes Moffitt, local Ag Extension educator in Carleton County. As our temperatures begin to get cooler, it's that time of year where fall prep is underway. But sometimes it's fun to think about that the purchases you may have made this summer to beautify your house with different flowers and whatnot are actually something that you would be able to capture and utilize again for next year. There are different types of flowers that are going to be grown from bulbs and bulb-like structures that provide energy for the plants to grow, bloom, and complete their life cycles. There's a couple different types. We have true bulbs, which are divided into two groups, scaly bulbs like Asiatic lilies, and then you have your tunicate bulbs like tulips. Then we have tubers, which would be like dahlias that have leathery skin and have eyes that are buds. There's rhizomes such as iris that are really underground stems and grow just below or on the soil surface. And then you have corms, which would be such as crocus and gladiolas, are a type of compressed stem that contain food and has a bud on top. Now, the difference is bulbs can be considered hardy, so spring and early summer flowering, or tender, which would be summer flowering. Hardy bulbs or spring flowering bulbs require a cold period to break their dormancy and begin spring flower development. So this is the bulbs that we typically are going to be planting in the fall. So this would be your tulips and daffodils. But our tender bulbs are ones that we can actually dig up and store for the winter and be able to utilize again for next year. Our tender bulbs would be things such as dahlias, begonias, gladiolas, and these are the ones that we are going to be planting in the spring for the summer bloom. And plants with tender bulbs are popular to use in perennial borders, cutting gardens, or as other bedding plants. So tender bulbs, they have fleshy bulbs, corms, tubers, or roots. They cannot survive cold winter temperatures and must be dug up each fall. And we store them for the winter indoors in a cool, dry place. And then the tender bulbs are planted in the spring after the soil has warmed. So now the question is, how do we store these guys? So when we're digging up these bulbs, you dig up tender bulbs from the soil after the foliage has dried up or been killed by frost. So an exception to this is the Peruvian daffodil, which should be dug before frost damages the plant. But we're going to loosen the roots gently with a garden fork or a spade by digging several inches away from the base of the plant, and this will prevent cutting off the roots. With dahlias or other large plants, you want to loosen the soil on all sides of the plant before lifting the clump of roots and the soil. But in all cases, you want to avoid cutting, breaking, or skinning the fleshy structures, as disease can easily contaminate plants, cuts and bruises, causing rotting and death. So we do need to be cleaning these bulbs after we've dug them up. So some plants are better washed gently with a hose. This would be like dahlias. So you can put hardware cloth or a large mesh screen across top of a large garbage can and set a clump of dahlias or canna lilies on the hardware cloth or screen and wash the soil into the garbage can. And this eliminates the mess in the soil when the water can be returned to the garden so it's not completely wasted. You can also reuse the soil by putting it on a compost pile. And then you have your gladius corms are best left unwashed and allowed to dry. And after drying, the soil may be gently removed. So we also need to be curing the bulbs before they go into storage. So for most species, so our dahlias, our cannas, callas, the curing or drying period should be between 1 to 3 days, depending on temperature. Our curing should be done in a room away from direct sunlight or drying winds. And long-term curing for gladiolas should be approximately 3 weeks in length. For gladiolas, the old corms and cormals should be removed. And the drying and curing temperature should be about 60 to 70 degrees in a dry, well-ventilated area. Pest management is also a part of this. So before you're storing them, you want to inspect for any sort of insects or disease. And you can also, in some search concerns,

0: Costanza's dust with an insecticide or fungicide mixture labeled for that specific plant, but that's kind of an optional component that's up to you. For storing bulbs, you can store these tender bulbs in a cool, dry condition. On average, you want it to be about 40 degrees Fahrenheit. And you'll dig these 6 to 8 weeks after bloom when the leaves have turned yellow. Expectations of the average temperature for storing tender bulbs are 60 to 65 degrees, but labeled stored plant material carefully. Remember that in case of gladiolas and similar plants, you want to place the corm in a small paper bag which has been properly labeled. Larger materials like dahlias or cannas can be handled in several ways. You can directly on the fleshy root with a permanent felt marking pen. And if this is done on large clumps, the cultivar name should be written on several roots rather than just one, because in storage, a root may break off of the main clump. Wood and wire tree labels also work well for labeling. And then cultivar name or other important identifying characteristics should be written on the label and also recorded in a notebook in some other fashion. But remember to periodically check on your stored bulbs, tubers, and root during the storage season and remove any damaged or rotting material. And in some cases where tuberous roots like dahlias have some rot, you can cut back until you reach clean, white, fleshy tissue, and these structures may need attention and care even during their dormant period. But remember, this is fun. We are sometimes able to capture and regain some of that investment that we've made at the beginning of the year for some of these beautiful plants that we can then go through and plant again next year to continue growing them for years to come. For more information on storage, digging, planting for the following year, please go to the University of Minnesota Extension website or reach out to your local Extension office with questions.
1: There you go, your Extension report this morning on KASM Radio. It's weatherology time here at 21 minutes in front of 9 o'clock. 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Jennifer joins us from Weatherology. Good morning, Jennifer.
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1: On Tuesday morning, we're seeing some light showers move their way through the Chasm listening area, aren't we?
2: We are indeed, yeah. And it still looks like essentially we'll be seeing periods of rain showers here for the day today, maybe some rumbles of thunder as well, with cloudy skies today and a high getting up around about the mid-60s. Temperature-wise, it's actually fairly average for this time of the year. Tonight, we'll have cloudy skies still. Overnight lows around about 56. A little warmer tomorrow as the warm front comes through. Partial sunshine for your Wednesday, high 74 degrees, then about a 10-degree drop in temperatures on Thursday. A cold front comes in, mostly sunny, high around about 63. Friday, we'll see some sunshine, high of 61. Then by Saturday, we do have a slight chance for rain to start off the weekend. Cloudy skies, another high around about 61. I'm meteorologist Jennifer Wojcicki.
1: Very good, Jennifer. We'll stay in touch with your colleagues a little later on today. You have a good morning.
2: Thanks so much. You too.
1: There she goes, Jennifer from Weatherology. 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
6: Army JAG officer, veteran, prosecutor, and lifelong Minnesotan, Ron Schutz has spent his life fighting for Minnesota. Now Ron Schutz is running for Attorney General to restore integrity in government. As a prosecutor, he took on dangerous criminals and put them behind bars. As a trial attorney, he took on big corporations and won. As your next Attorney General, Ron Schutz will stop the fraudsters taking advantage of Minnesota taxpayers, enforce the law, and retire Keith Ellison's pro-crime agenda. Keith Ellison has led a culture of corruption, allowing criminals to steal billions of dollars from Minnesota taxpayers, pardoning a child rapist, and turning a blind eye to fraud at every level of government. If you're tired of paying into the system and watching criminals take advantage of it, on November 3rd, vote Ron Schutz for Attorney General and put an end to Keith Ellison's pro-crime agenda. Paid advertisement paid for by Ron for MNAG.
1: All righty, welcome back. 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
7: Hey, good morning, Randy.
1: Hey, at Albany Auto Center in Napa. It is that season, Dylan, when people are starting to look at their tires for the winter driving season. And what's a good plan of attack when it comes to changing out those tires, Dylan?
7: Yeah, so what we do is when we bring a vehicle in, we always recommend people, you know, anytime they get their oil change, we look over their vehicle completely. So we check out their tires, suspension components, everything. And oftentimes we'll catch tire wear patterns that people don't know they have going on, whether it's wearing away the inside of the tire that they can't see unless they get underneath it themselves. And we make sure we rotate them to keep optimal lifespan going. But we also make sure we make people aware when they are in need of new tires. And we've got the fall specials coming up here in the next probably month or two rolling out. So I haven't got any specials going yet on tires, but soon there will be deals rolling out for full sets of four come for the winter season.
1: You mentioned rotating tires, a good practice to keep them wearing properly. But a lot of times, too, if you do a wheel alignment, there might be some other things going on with that vehicle, right?
7: Yeah, absolutely. So when we notice that bad tire wear, it can be a multitude of things causing it. Your suspension components, such as your ball joints, tie rods, struts, all those play into that alignment that you talked about. So we always check those before we do an alignment for anyone. If there's bad parts, we always recommend replacing them first, because no sense in doing an alignment with bad parts in it, because it's never going to hold, and you'll end up paying for it twice down the road. So we always tell people if they got bad parts in there, we'll take care of them for them. We'll get that alignment done and make sure their tires last as long as possible.
1: Yeah, yeah, that's a big investment when it comes to putting on four new tires on a vehicle. Now those tire prices, and ever since COVID, really have gone up. So you want to take care of them, don't you?
7: Absolutely. Nothing's gotten cheaper these past few years, and even now we're seeing stuff go up and up. So, yeah, when those deals come out, it's a good time to take advantage of them.
1: Yeah, and that's what's so important, too. When you visit Albany Auto Center in Napa, you're going to look at different parts of that vehicle that maybe they're in for just an oil change, but you're almost like a doctor just looking that vehicle over just in case there might be something going on that the customer doesn't know about.
7: That's exactly right, and we don't like to disparage other places, but we like to say that we hold ourselves to a higher standard. I know people are real used to those quick lube oil change centers, but oftentimes they don't do as in-depth of analysis as we're trained to do here, and we make sure that we catch things that most other shops will miss.
1: Dylan, what's a good phone number to get a hold of you at?
7: Well, in the Napa store, for anyone who wants to purchase parts and do the work themselves, we've got 320-845-6272. 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
1: Excellent. Always good to talk to you, Dylan. We'll let you go and talk to you again on Thursday, okay?
7: Hey, thanks, Randy. Have a good day.
1: You too. Dylan over at Albany Auto Center in Napa with us this morning here on KASM Radio.
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9: A battery that charges in 3 minutes and lasts more than 60,000 cycles could be on the way. Interesting Engineering reports that engineers at Australia's Flinders University built a water-based zinc iodine battery that won't catch fire like lithium ion. The secret is a cheap, biodegradable polymer made from starch. It forms a microscopic cage that traps iodine compounds, stopping the leaks that usually wear these batteries down. The team is now working with industry partners on a commercial prototype for large-scale energy storage. The next green energy shift could run on zinc and ordinary plant sugar. I'm Ken Chester.
1: Got an auction coming up on Saturday, October the 3rd. Legacy Auction Companies, Scott Twardarski, Kevin Winter, going to do the Dale and Donna Whippler Auction. Dale and Donna Whippler Auction. Now, it's located at 7189 185th Street in Randall. Sales starts at 10:30, beginning with the real estate, and then personal items will follow. This will be online beginning at about 11 o'clock. Now, the real estate includes three parcels, 120-acre hobby farm, divided into approximately 40-acre parcels. There's a parcel, a 40-acre parcel, with an older farmhouse, four bedrooms, a bath, main floor laundry, and an oversized two-car detached garage on one of the 40-acre parcels. Another parcel consists of some pasture land that's fenced, tall 8-foot fencing, and some lower ground in it. This could possibly make for a good building site, pasture area, just use it for hunting. And then 40 acres, a hunter's paradise, with a good mix of wood, open ground, pasture, and low ground. Again, those those 40-acre parcels available. Now, there is an open house today from 4 to 5:30, an open house, and an open house on October the 1st. That would be on Thursday, October the 1st, from 4:30 to 6. 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It is the Dale and Donna Whippler Auction. 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It all begins at 10:30.
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1: 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Your Joyful Inspirations brought to you this morning by Our Savior's Lutheran Church in Albany. Here's your inspirational message for this Tuesday morning.
12: Greetings from Our Savior's Lutheran Church in Albany, where we connect with God and each other. A reading from the Word in Season. Michael and all angels. Revelation chapter 12, verse 10. The voice in heaven said, "Now come the kingdom of our God and the authority of his Messiah." I am a person who loves a good label maker. The storage tubs in the basement are labeled and sorted. It calms me to know that everything has a place. But I have found that in the real world, labels are not as clear. Evil is an active reality in our world. And while we know that as the people of God, we are called to fight evil, the path can get blurry. Michael fought against a dragon, but there's not always a clear label to show us what is evil. We see in the scriptures, in history, and today that even churches can be complicit in evil. Thank God we live under the authority of the Messiah. By learning to see the world through the eyes of the one who died to save it, our vision becomes less blurry. As we know Christ better, we see more clearly and we work together to bring God's kingdom to fullness. Saving One, teach me to know you better, that I might see how to work for good. Amen.

0: Smoky Mountain Hymns and He Leadeth Me are joyful inspirations this morning here on KASM, Joyful Inspirations, brought to you by Our Savior's Lutheran Church in Albany. We have 1 minute in front of 9 o'clock, 62 degrees. Now it's getting a little dark here again in Chasm Land as we have had some rain showers come through our listening area this morning. Yeah, that band of precipitation, a long band, all the way from the southwest corner of Minnesota all the way up to the northeast corner of Minnesota, and just moving across the state this morning. Let's get some news, weather, funeral announcements for you. It's all next here on KASM.
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2: NBC News Radio, I'm Michael Kastner. Things are expected to get heated as former special counsel Jack Smith testifies today before the Senate Judiciary Committee. In Washington, Scott Carr.
3: Some Republicans in Congress have long maintained Smith used possibly illegal tactics while investigating President Trump's alleged efforts to challenge the results of the 2020 election. The Republican chairman of the Judiciary Committee, Senator Chuck Grassley of Iowa, has already said Smith must answer for what he did to hundreds of Republican groups and individuals, claiming Smith unconstitutionally subpoenaed phone records of more than a dozen Republican members of Congress.
2: Lindsey Clancy is in court today for a hearing on what happens next. The Massachusetts woman faces charges in the 2023 killings of her three children. Her first trial ended earlier this month with jurors deadlocked over her insanity defense. Secretary of State Marco Rubio says an alleged terror plot targeting a UK airbase used by the U.S. military was a serious threat, telling Fox News that it, in his words, clearly involved the hands of a foreign actor. The UK's defense secretary, Wes Streeting, says many questions remain unanswered so far.
4: We're keeping all lines of inquiry open, including the possibility that these individuals may have been acting either knowingly or unknowingly on behalf of proxies or state-backed actors.
2: The UK has yet to publicly confirm any foreign link. Five unidentified men were arrested close to the base at Fairford in western England on Sunday. That's where U.S. bombers have been flying missions against Iran. The five were released on bail yesterday. Tech titans are headed to the White House today as President Trump holds an AI summit amid fears over its possible threat to humanity. Michael Kastner, NBC News Radio.
5: Army JAG officer, veteran, prosecutor, and lifelong Minnesotan, Ron Schutz has spent his life fighting for Minnesota. Now Ron Schutz is running for attorney general to restore integrity in government. As a prosecutor, he took on dangerous criminals and put them behind bars. As a trial attorney, he took on big corporations and won. As your next attorney general, Ron Schutz will stop the fraudsters taking advantage of Minnesota taxpayers, enforce the law, and retire Keith Ellison's pro-crime agenda. Keith Ellison has led a culture of corruption, allowing criminals to steal billions of dollars from Minnesota taxpayers, pardoning a child rapist, and turning a blind eye to fraud at every level of government. If you're tired of paying into the system and watching criminals take advantage of it, on November 3rd, vote Ron Schutz for Attorney General and put an end to Keith Ellison's pro-crime agenda. Paid advertisement paid for by Ron for MNAG.

0: 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Listen Monday through Friday on KASM for reports at 1220, 145, and 245 from Brownfield. 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
2: Chasm Weather.

0: Cloudy today with thunderstorms likely. High of 66. Winds out of the south, 8 to 15 miles per hour. Lows dip down to about 56. With fog and spots tonight, cloudy skies expected. High temperatures reach up to 74 and foggy early tomorrow. Partly cloudy skies and dry Thursday and Friday with highs in the low 60s. From the Weatherology Weather Center, I'm meteorologist Jennifer Wojcicki on AM 1150 KASM.
1: Very good, Jennifer. Currently 61 degrees on our Arcos Technology Weather Center. We have the humidity at 93%. Dew point this morning at 57. The pressure is falling at 29.81. The wind's blowing out of the south, southeast. Seeing them anywhere from 2 to 5 miles an hour currently in Albany. I'm watching that radar as it's moving through central Minnesota here, and we're getting some pretty nice rain here in Chasm Land, as are many of our listeners, tracking this rain all the way down to southern Minnesota, the southwestern corner of Minnesota, and all the way up to the northeastern corner of Minnesota as it makes its way moving to the northeast this morning. Here in Albany, our sunrise came at 7:14, sets at 7:02 tonight. Your average high this time of year, 67, the average low, 45. We're looking for still about that 66 degrees with rain showers throughout the morning hours here into the early afternoon. Maybe it will start to dwindle as the afternoon goes on. Warm day yet tomorrow, 74, and then cooling off. 63 Thursday, 61 Friday, 61 Saturday. Sunday, looking for a high of 59. Going to start getting those northwest winds. Record high for this day just last year, 86 in 2025. The record low, 23 in 1945. Nothing in the way of precipitation up until 6 o'clock this morning. Since then, though, we have had some rain here in Albany. 67 yesterday's high, the morning low 61, and that's where we're at right now here in the 9 o'clock news hour, and we are sitting at 61. That is your morning news and weather here on KASM Radio.
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4: 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And while we kick off our coverage, we talk to the folks at McClanahan. Renee Schrift joining us, a familiar voice. And McClanahan, they are top-notch when it comes to saying

0: bedding and well sand separation and their equipment. Their phrase, transform manure from a challenge to an opportunity. Renee talks about her experience with McClanahan.
1: I've been coming to the show for 25 years. Sometimes that's hard to fathom and what has changed. But I think the big thing for us is, you know, we keep focused on sand separation. We know that sand bedding is a bedding choice that dairymen are going to, you know, time and time again either think about real hard or they're using it today and they would like to be on sand or they are on sand. And so we have to continue to advance our product line to adapt to what the dairymen need and what's going to make sense. And not every dairy is the same. They all have different goals. So, you know, some dairies are really going to want to separate sand for all the pain points, and we can talk about that. And then there's some dairies that already have some things in place. They use gravity systems, and we have tools for that, too, to help clean up the sand and give them a better payback, make the sand a little bit better quality going back under the cows.
0: Renee talks more about those pain points.
1: So we all know that once you buy all that sand and that expense of that sand and it goes back, you use it as bedding, it goes under the cow, then it gets mixed with the manure. So then we have this product, sand-laden manure. And no one wants to really contend with it or deal with it. And a lot of times if we don't have sand separation, it's just pushed to a pit or it goes down a sand lane. So the pain point is getting that sand out of the manure and having a manure stream then that could be easily pumped and agitated and applied to our crop grounds, you know, to use as an organic fertilizer and that value of that, and not having that sand go back on the fields and add up. Another pain point is just that overall cost. You buy the sand in and then you have to pay to have it taken back out. So you're kind of paying for it twice in a way because you're not going to see it again. You're buying it in and it might be, you know, it could be, you know, over $1,000 a month or more, probably more today, to buy that sand in, go under a like a 1,000-cow dairy or 1,500-cow dairy, and then you're putting that back out on the field. So that's the other pain point is just that capital cost every single month that you're spending, and plus having those trucks come in and deliver it and having the availability of that sand. Another pain point is just that wear and tear on equipment. Inevitably, if we have that sand in that manure stream and we have to contend with it and deal with it and pump it or move it, we're moving a heavy material. We're moving something that is abrasive and that's going to have high wear on whatever you're using to get it out to the fields, to get it out from under your barn, to pump it from point A to point B. We're going to be wearing out steel. We're going to be wearing out equipment.
0: Renee Schrift with McClanahan joining us here at World Dairy Expo this week, and she mentions every sand separation system, every farm, everybody's system is different and unique.
1: Every sand separation system is going to be a little bit different, and not one is the same. I mean, there's some dairies that are very, you know, they like the certain model, and they put it in, and they have a flume and so many cows. And so in some sense, the systems start to really look like the same, especially if you have a dairy producer that's repeating that model. Okay, and that's great. But typically, when we are working with dairies, they're not all the same. So what we have to do is we have to really look at the actual model of the dairy, how they're going to manage it, what really needs to go in and what they want to accomplish. If they just want basic sand separation so they can get like 80 to 90% of the sand and they want to use that for bedding under their cows and reuse and saving money on that capital investment of that sand every month, then the systems are very basic. But when we're starting to look at these anaerobic digestion systems and what the manure systems are ultimately going to feed and then go out to storage, there's this vessel and there's this anaerobic digester. And so that's when we have to really, really dig a little bit deeper and spend a little bit more money on more equipment, maybe more design to get more of the fine sand out before it goes to that anaerobic digestion system where we don't want the sand to settle. That's really for producing gas. You want the organics going there, not the sand. So, and then you don't want to have to clean that digester out because that's super expensive.
0: Renee Schrift with McClanahan here at World Dairy Expo as we had a chance to learn about some of their new equipment. 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
2: 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That service will be held today at 10:30, Sacred Heart Catholic Church in Sauk Rapids. Friends may call from 9:30 to 10:30 this morning at the church in Sauk Rapids for Dorothy Garrods, 91 of Sauk Rapids. Memorial Mass of Christian Burial for Philip Bainan, 75 of Sauk Center. Service will be held at 11 o'clock this morning, Our Lady of Angels Catholic Church, Sauk Center. Friends may call from 10 to 11 o'clock this morning at Our Lady of Angels Catholic Church in Sauk Center. This is for Philip Bainan, age 75 of Sauk Center. Memorial Mass, a Christian burial for Hildegard Hildy Winter, age 96 of Melrose. That service will be held at 11 o'clock this morning, St. Mary's Catholic Church in Melrose. Friends may call from 9:30 to 10:45 this morning at St. Mary's Catholic Church, Melrose, for Hildegard Hildy Winter, 96 of Melrose. Memorial gathering for James Ambiel, 80 of Little Falls. That'll be held from 4 to 8 o'clock today, the Lemire Funeral Home, Little Falls. Friends may call beginning at 7, or actually, friends may call for a prayer service tonight at 7:45 at the Lemire Funeral Home, Little Falls, for James Ambiel, 80 of Little Falls. Funeral services celebrating the life of Gregory Greg Knoll, age 58 of St. Cloud. 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Graveside service for John Schubert, 86. That'll be held at 3 o'clock on Thursday, the Minnesota State Veterans Cemetery, north of Little Falls. This is for John Schubert, 86, of the Little Falls area. Massive Christian burial for Renee Wensman, 67 of Bullis. That service will be held at 11 o'clock Thursday, St. Edward's Catholic Church in Elmdale. Friends may call from 10 to 10:45 Thursday. The church in Elmdale, Pat and Shad Funeral and Cremation Services of Melrose, in charge of the arrangements for Renee Wensman, 67 of Bullis. Funeral services for Andrea Andy Rivets, 57 of Little Falls. That service will take place at 11 o'clock on Friday, the Lemire Funeral Home, Little Falls. Friends may call from 9 to 11 o'clock on Friday at the Lemire Funeral Home, Little Falls, for Andrea Andy Rivets, 57 of Little Falls. Celebration of life for John Jack Sealhammer, 94 of St. Cloud. That'll take place Friday at 11 o'clock at St. Andrew's Catholic Church, Brainerd. Friends may call beginning at 10 o'clock prior to the Mass on Friday at St. Andrew's Catholic Church in Brainerd. This is for John Jack Sealhammer, 94 of St. Cloud. Massive Christian burial for Dolores Orth, 93 of Sauk Center. That'll be held at 10:30 Saturday, St. Paul's Catholic Church, Sauk Center. Friends may call from 5 to 7 o'clock Friday at the Pat and Shad Funeral Home in Sauk Center, and from 9:30 to 10:15 on Saturday at the church. There will be a rosary at 6 o'clock Friday evening at the funeral home. It's for Dolores Orth, 93, Sauk Center. And a memorial service for Thomas Tom Stangler, 86 of Freeport. That'll be held at 11 o'clock Saturday. Pat and Shad Funeral Home in Melrose. Friends may call from 9:30 to 11 o'clock Saturday at the Pat and Shad Funeral Home, Melrose, for Thomas Tom Stangler, 86 of Freeport. That is a look at your funeral announcements on KASM. They're brought to you this morning by the Daniel Funeral Home and Cremation of St. Cloud, Clearwater, St. Joe, Sartell, Daniel Benson Funeral Home of St. Cloud, Daniel Anderson Funeral Home of 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Coming up next on KASM Radio, it's On Sarah's Party Line with Alternative Senior Care over in Sauk Center. Kirby Hemish bringing you that interview right after these messages.
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10: 21 minutes after the hour of 9 o'clock right here on KASM, we welcome you into On Sarah's Party Line on your Tuesday. 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Today we are talking alternative senior care. 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We catch up with operations manager and co-owner Lainey Berg. Lainey, good morning. How are we on this Tuesday today?
11: Hi, good morning, Kirby. Trying to stay dry out here in the rain.
10: You're not. Are you outside?
11: I was for a little while. I just came in for the radio.
10: Okay, there we go. Well, so you're probably a tad more wet than you were a moment ago. So hopefully we'll keep you inside. Lainey, what's new in your world? How is the first things first? How's the new office going?
11: Oh, it's great. It's right there on Fillmore Street in Alexandria, and it's just been a great location. We get walk-ins almost daily. Sometimes they're there just looking for Trum Home Medical because they move next door. So But then we get into some good conversations. But we get a lot of people coming through. Good location. I'm having fun there.
10: What was your thought process?

0: In opening that second location just to help out the people of Douglas County, having more of a home base in that area as well, and expanding your operation?
1: Right. So we, since 2014, we had a satellite office, we called it, in Alexandria, and it was just a very small space just for just a few people to work or be able to drop in to get gloves or things like that. And so we never were able to host big trainings or even support groups or anything like that in that location. So we wanted to have a more comprehensive building that we could do more things with and have more offices. And so this opportunity came up, and it's just more convenient. People can park right in front of it and walk right in. It was just a better location for us and bigger space to be able to do a lot more with.
0: Sure. So all things are going well up there, and a great opportunity. I do like that you still get the walk-ins from people looking for what used to be there. That's probably, do you have a sign up or something that says, oh, you need to go next door?
1: Yeah, they actually, we've had a lot of different, either our signs up there, of course, and then they had a sign that said next door with an arrow. But sometimes people, something's been there over 25 years. That's just where they know to go. And so they don't think about it. I mean, so walking in, and they're kind of surprised that there's no products on the shelf. Then they see me, and they're like, where did everything go? Well, we've had some good conversations. I've had some clients come through and just stop in to see the building and just to talk. And then some people actually looking for Trumholm Medical has asked for our cards, too, because we're kind of in that same demographic of helping people that, you know, need. So it's been fun.
0: That's a fun story right there. They're looking for you, you're looking for them, and you're both right next door to each other. So I'm glad to hear things are going well in your new location as you plant your flag in Alexandria permanently, not the satellite building anymore.
1: Yeah,
0: Lainey, today talking alternative senior care, of course, obviously your first topic on your well laid out cheat sheet that you emailed me. I thank you for that, per usual. There comes a time in our lives when someone we care about will need us at a time when they're experiencing a medical crisis or at the end of their life. Well said, right?
1: Right. And we ourselves might be that person as well someday. We will need to depend or rely on someone to help us too. It's just kind of our circle of life. So it's good to think about a few options that you have to help with support, and also if we see caregiver burnout so often, and just talking about how we can help the best support people who are helping others.
0: Caregiver burnout. Now, that's where that's a situation in which a family member has gotten into the routine of helping out mom, dad, auntie, grandma, grandpa, whatever it may be. And next thing you know, they've had enough. They're, as you said, burnt out, and they need some help.
1: Right, and sometimes it's just intermittent. Maybe it's just your loved one's having a lot of bad nights and you're not able to sleep at night, or just feeling overwhelmed. Maybe the tasks are getting a little too difficult to do alone. And so there's just just different things that can, along that journey, that can come about, that maybe just getting a little bit of help or a little reprieve from a friend or another family member or a service like ours can take the edge off and help a person kind of get back to being the best so they can give their best.
0: Having that that opportunity as well, being there for your loved one is great, but you need some time for yourself as well. You have your own life. You have things going on your own schedule, and you have your own obstacles to get through on a daily basis. Alternative senior care could definitely help out and take off some of that burden to prevent the caregiver burnout.
1: Right. And, you know, I've been a caregiver myself since 1988 was when I first started as a caregiver. And I've really seen some heroes in family caregiving. One of our former clients, his son had quit his job to work from home to be able to be with his dad, who was living with ALS. I've known a lady that was in the sandwich generation where she had three kids at home, and her dad needed her to take him to dialysis all the time, and she was trying to manage those two, you know, being in the middle of those two needs. And I know a wife who had several times in the middle of the night having

0: up to help her husband, and she wasn't sleeping. And all of them really needed just a little break. They didn't want to stop taking care of their loved ones. They just needed someone to come and take a few things off their plate. And when I see that, I just think, oh, they're heroes, you know, helping their loved ones. Sometimes their loved one can't even recognize them, or even they don't feel comfortable with some of the tasks they have to do, because, like, for their mom or dad, and we can come and do a few things so that they can do everything else.
1: I like where your head's at on that, Lainey. They are heroes, definitely an aptly used word right there. But the fact that they don't want to completely be done, but they just don't, you know, they don't want to do it all the time. They don't want to be 100% of the resource right there. And having a company like Alternative Senior Care can definitely help out with making tomorrow easier than today.
0: Right. Even professional caregivers, they have a rotation. You know, if you're in a care center, there's not one person every day taking care of the same person around the clock. And so there's a reason for that. Sometimes we can get very tired and think tasks can get monotonous. And sometimes, unfortunately, there's this natural resentment that can come about in a person, and then there's guilt. So it's just, there's so many dynamics that taking a little break or having someone else help really can help you be the best that you can be with your loved one. And our loved one, as a loved one needing help, a lot of times people call because they're seeing their spouse getting burned out, or they feel like they're putting too much burden on their kids to have to take off work to take them to appointments, things like that, and they want some outside help just to give a break to the ones they care that are caring for them.
1: Lainey, we're up against the clock. We're going to take a timeout. We'll learn more and talk more about Alternative Senior Care after the timeout, okay?
0: Sounds great.
1: That's Lainey Berg with me on Party Line today, brought to you by Wimmer Opticians and Chiropractic Connection. It is 9:30 news time right now.
2: This is Minnesota News Network. I'm John Anderson. Kingsland Public Schools in Spring Valley were placed in lockdown Monday afternoon after a gun incident was reported close to the schools. A shelter-in-place order was issued after calls came in about a man holding a rifle in a residential area. The incident was reported approximately 1,000 feet from school property. About an hour later, the man was taken into custody by police, and the school lockdown was lifted. No injuries reported. No other details have been released. Two missing hunters were found in St. Louis County on Monday. The St. Louis County Rescue Squad and sheriff's deputies responded to an area near Hibbing. Authorities launched a drone and found the hunters a short time later. A 40-year-old man from Duluth and a 39-year-old woman from Hibbing were located by authorities on ATVs. Authorities say they're doing just fine. This is Eminette.
3: Army JAG officer, veteran, prosecutor, and lifelong Minnesotan, Ron Schutz has spent his life fighting for Minnesota. Now Ron Schutz is running for attorney general to restore integrity in government. As a prosecutor, he took on dangerous criminals and put them behind bars. As a trial attorney, he took on big corporations and won. As your next attorney general, Ron Schutz will stop the fraudsters taking advantage of Minnesota taxpayers, enforce the law, and retire Keith Ellison's pro-crime agenda. Keith Ellison has led a culture of corruption, allowing criminals to steal billions of dollars from Minnesota taxpayers, pardoning a child rapist, and turning a blind eye to fraud at every level of government. If you're tired of paying into the system and watching criminals take advantage of it, on November 3rd, vote Ron Schutz for Attorney General and put an end to Keith Ellison's pro-crime agenda. 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
4: Cloudy today with thunderstorms likely. High of 66. Winds out of the south, 8 to 15 miles per hour. Lows dip down to about 56. With fog and spots tonight, cloudy skies expected. High temperatures reach up to 74 and foggy early tomorrow. Partly cloudy skies and dry Thursday and Friday with highs in the low 60s. From the Weatherology Weather Center, I'm meteorologist Jennifer Wojcicki on AM 1150 KASM.
5: Thank you, Jennifer. Jennifer Wojcicki with a weather check right here on KASM. We sit at 60 degrees, our morning low at 60. Randy had us at 63, 62, and 61 throughout the morning, but not at 60 until now. Yesterday, a high of 67. Normal high is 67 with a low of 45. Record high, 86. Last year, 2025, record low, 23-19-45. Arcus Weather Center has our humidity at 98%, pressure 29.82, winds from the southeast at 6 miles an hour, visibility at 5 miles with that steady rain falling right now. Sunrose 7:14, it'll set at 7:02. Glad I got my weeds mowed yesterday with the rain coming in here today. Brownfield Morning Market Update, then we're back with Lainey Berg on Party Line. That's coming up next. 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
6: 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Soybeans are up this morning, buying back part of the recent drop, remaining optimistic about demand from China, even if Beijing is keeping that 10% tariff in place. Harvest is 18% complete, matching the average, with more delays expected this week. November beans are up 5 3/4 at $12.94. January is up 6 at $13.09. October meals down 2.20 at $3.5950. October oils up 114 at $68.25. Corn's mostly weak, watching U.S. harvest activity and anticipating more delays ahead of a generally drier pattern. Traders are also watching planting in South America and waiting to see if China buys corn. December's up a quarter at 5.23 1/4. March is a half higher at 5.37. And wheat's mostly modestly lower. Planting and emergence are slower than most recent years, and contracts are oversold, but wheat's had a hard time finding footing lately. December Chicago's up a quarter at 6.89. Cotton and rice are both seeing varying degrees of fund selling. December cotton's down 266 at 80.20. November rice is a penny and a half lower at 1646 and a half. Live and feeder cattle are higher with support from yesterday's higher move in beef as they wait for widespread direct business. October live's up 87 at 218.32 and December's 80 higher at 221.60. October feeders are up $1.55 at $333.45. November feeder cattle are $167 higher at $330.95. And hogs are oversold and due for a bounce. Pork was higher yesterday afternoon as well. October is up $1.25 at $79.50. December leans $1.40 higher at $69.80. Crude oil's lower this morning. John Perkins, Brownfield.
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11: Well, it's really true, because a lot of times we don't really recognize it till when you're an active parent going to and from places and raising your kids. Whenever your parent needs help, you don't sit there and go, oh, I have to think about this. I mean, you just kick it right in, like, I need to help my mom or my dad. They need me at the hospital or whatever the need is. And then it can become a routine where you're doing both. And it can be a juggling act, or if you don't have other siblings in the area and you're doing a lot on your shoulders, it can really start taking a toll on you. Guilt can set in if you can't go to one thing. You miss your kid's ball game because you're doing this for mom or dad, or they feel bad because you're missing something. And just those kind of things can just be a part of life that we just, like I said, you just kick it in gear and do what you got to do to help your family. But if you could get someone to help with a few things and take some things off your plate, you can find some more balance.
5: When you talk about the stresses and the frustrations that, like, hey, I can tell you're frustrated because you're missing your kid's game, and now I'm frustrated that you're frustrated type of deal. Those are unwanted burdens. Those are things that you hear. It's like, man, we don't need that we don't need that stress in our life.
11: Right. One of the things is, it's really kind of not something a lot of people address, because they don't see that there's other options. You're just helping your loved one, and it's just a part of what you do. You care for your family. I hate to say the word pride, but you feel a pride in your heart that, this is my duty to help them, and so you do. And even if it's, even if it's straining you and you're burning the candle on both ends, this is what I do. This is my family. I love them, and I'm here for them. And the part of that is you need to be able to be there for yourself if you start getting burnt out. That's where a lot of times, asking for help and accepting help is needed, just to get some balance back.
5: Would you say that acceptance is such a major factor in your day-to-day operations? The acceptance of mom does need help. The acceptance of mom realizing that, yes, I need help type of deal. No, mom's fine. Her house is a little unkept, and and she fell last week, but that was just an accident. She's fine. Nothing's that wrong. That denial, that pride of saying everything's okay all the time, is that a big wall you guys have to beat down?
11: Well, sometimes that is the case in some cases, but a lot of times it's just the fact that when things start changing, sometimes it takes a while for your to rationalize it, for it to really kick in and settle in that, yeah, this is really a real thing, because we don't want to see our loved ones in a place where they're changing or needing more and more help, especially with progressive diseases like Alzheimer's and Parkinson's and things that we know can progressively get worse. And it's hard to, you just hold on to your parent. Like, I don't want to see my dad weak. He's been the strongest guy in my family. And when I see him physically down or emotionally distraught for, all the things that are going on in his health, it's hard. It's really hard, but if he needs me, I'll be there. But if he needs me and my other, my kids need me, I've got to try to balance, like, what
5: yeah.
11: is needed and who can help me get through this week.
5: My kids need me. My job needs me. You know, I have social calendar to attend to. Sometimes you need some help as well. Lainey, you have a quote here from, or a statistic, excuse me, from the Center of Disease Control and Prevention that was really eye-opening to me.
11: Yes, 1 in 5 adults in the U.S. are now caregivers, and our population's aging, and we're seeing an influx of people living longer, and you've got your baby boomers being a huge age group coming through in numbers, and so we're going to become the upper quadrant of the population. Our Generation Xers, we're going to be a little bit harder to take care of when we're older. A little bit more rebellious, I think. So, but research does show many times caregivers put their own health on the back burner. There's also a higher risk for blood pressure raising, heart disease, depression. That's just to name a few. A lot of secondary things happen to a person that's on constant alert caring for their loved one. Their cortisol levels are up. Their sleeping patterns can be affected, financial strain. There's a lot involved when you're caring for somebody. And if you're not, you know, finding a good balance in how you're doing that. But I did talk with some of my client families and some of my caregivers and asked the ones that I know are doing it really well, what do they do? And so I have some of that information for you, too.
5: Oh, do tell. I want to hear the tips and tricks from the professional.
11: Yeah. Well, I asked a lady who I know, she takes care of her husband and in the home, and she doesn't leave him too often. But when she needs a break, we come in a few times a week so she can get out and do things that she feels gives her some refreshment. She'll go for a walk, or she'll go out with a friend for a cup of coffee. She says that one thing she enjoys to do daily is take some time and read a chapter in her favorite book. I mean, those are simple things, but if you make the time, schedule the time in your day to do those things, it can just kind of focus things back on things for you and to refresh you. Another one of our clients likes to get out and golf. He loves golfing. He was with his wife for many years. They would golf together. Now she's not able, but we can come in and we, you know, sit with his wife and do some cares around the home as well while he's out on his golfing. And he's been able to incorporate that back into his life. And he said that was really meaningful. And so another lady told me that prayer and meditating on encouraging scriptures has made a big difference in how she cares for the time that she has for her, with herself alone. And then she also makes sure that she doesn't miss church, because that was a while with her husband having Alzheimer's. It was really hard to bring him to church, and she physically can't do it herself. So there's times our caregivers have brought both them together to church and also be able to be with him at home on days that he can't go so she can go. So those are just some things that they've utilized help to be able to keep going with things that have meant meaning to them.
5: It's pretty interesting, too, because it seems like the theme there was you still need to take time for yourself. You still need to do you, for lack of a better term. Make sure that you're still getting to Mass or, like, having prayer and meditation. If you enjoy reading or golfing, getting an opportunity to do that so you're still having a chance to have that outlet and to blow off some steam every now and then.
11: Right. Connecting with others is important. Whether if you're going to an active support group, that's helpful in counseling. But just even getting more going to informational events like expos and different things like that can help, you know, get some resources under your belt. Even if you don't need them now, it's good to have kind of a plan in place if you did need them. But prioritizing your health and wellness is so important too. Sometimes we see people miss their dental or their checkup or their labs because it just conflicted with something to do with the person they're taking care of. But you have to try to make that balance so that you can take care of yourself too. I remember caring for one of my loved ones, and I was doing it overnight and then going to work. And I'd get up from the evening, you know, it would be such a rush to get dinner on the table for everybody. Then I would leave, and then I would spend the night there taking care of our loved one. And then I would scarf a cold pizza at 5 in the morning because I was so famished and tired and trying to get on with the next day. And days run into nights, and I didn't run into days. And those, you know, so long story short with that, you really do need to think about nutrition and hydration and plan out what you're going to eat, because when you're kind of in that survival mode, you just grab about anything you can find.
5: Yeah, and getting, you know, the gas station meal, which is okay every now and then, but next thing you know, you're eating it every day, or cold pizza, or like you had talked about, your sleep. Your health is still important as well, because next thing you know, you might have two people who need care pretty quick.
11: Yeah, yeah. And I've seen people many times that, you know, dad's taking care of mom, and then their son will come in and say, we really need help. My dad's getting worn down, and they can see it in his health. And unfortunately, you know, that particular person had a lot of medical issues that he wasn't addressing, because he was just 110% taking care of his wife. And he himself was the one that ended up, you know, we lost him and stuff. So those are the kind of things that we want to prevent, and we want to make sure that we're doing our best to, you know, address the needs of the whole family, not just one person, when it comes to a disease process that's, you know, going on in a loved one. Everyone lives with dementia when they're living in the home together. Everyone's living with cancer, even if they're not the ones with cancer, if their loved one does. There's just a lot involved.
5: And, Lainey, the beauty of it is, as an alternative senior care, you guys are so flexible. You can be there all day. You can be there for an hour a week. You could make it work around your schedule. Say you got something going on Tuesday nights, and you just need a break on Tuesday nights for someone to come by and check in on dad and, like, make sure dinner's okay and stuff like that. That's fine with alternative senior care. You could make that work.
11: Right. We found that it's just more convenient for people to give us their schedule of what they need the hardest part of their day, and we try to best match that, because there's sometimes, you know, there's one-offs that you don't think about. We have people that have pressure socks that they want on in the morning and in the evening, so, or to take them off in the evening. And so we go for an hour in the morning, an hour in the night, or in the afternoon or evening. Just little things like that, all the way up to someone that needs 24-hour care where we're at their bedside 24 hours.
5: And it all starts with an initial consultation with you guys. I like how you said that, too. They ask you for the schedule. You go, no, we'll take your schedule. Where do you need us, type of deal?
11: Right, because it just doesn't make sense if somebody, you know, if maybe you work weekends, and the weekends are when you need someone to be there with your dad. How, if a company doesn't offer weekends or after 5, it's really hard to find somebody. So we try to hire people very flexible so that we're able to find care around the clock at different times of the day and different times of the night.
5: Having the opportunity to catch up with alternative senior care for us here on Chasm Radio, it's always one of those events where I would assume someone's listening and they're going, okay, I think it's time. I think we should just give them a call. And you guys do like an in-home analysis, and you talk about home safety and stuff like that, and you ask about schedules, obviously, but you want to get to know the person you're giving care to.
11: Right. That's the central part. If you don't really know the person well and what their routine is, what their needs are, you know, that's the most important part of getting to know our clients, is who they are and what they expect and what they need. And so we do the free home assessment just to get to know them. And then we try to best match them with caregivers that are available for their time frame, and also just what their needs are, how they can best meet their needs.
5: And as we, as I alluded to earlier, it's the schedule you make of it. You guys could be there all day, all night, round the clock. You could be there once a week. You could be there 3 times a week. It could be a quick pop in every now and then. It's kind of that a la carte system, isn't it?
11: Exactly. Our lives are unpredictable, so we have to make sure everybody has a different, you know, we don't have any cookie cutter schedules. Everybody has a different schedule, a different task that we do when we go to their home, and even different days can vary for what we do with clients. And that's what kind of makes the job fun for my caregivers. They love the variety, and they love the consistency of being able to see the same person, getting to know them well, and being able to help them.
5: And having the opportunity as well for that peace of mind and security, knowing that mom and dad or grandma, auntie, whatever is safe, is being cared for, vital signs being monitored, getting a good meal, anything like that, that goes a long way for the person who gets relieved of caregiving, doesn't it?
11: Right. It just gives you a peace of mind that their needs are being met, and also there's other eyes and ears in the home taking a good care of, you know, if there's something else going on. Is the furnace set at a good degree? or even if there's pets in the home, are they being cared for properly? I mean, there's just a lot of things that, the whole person and their environment needs to be checked on once in a while that we are able to do that.
5: And you've always referenced, too, like meal planning and prep, or just like going through, making sure that Dad's not eating salami that should have been thrown away 2 weeks ago type of deal, that it's just a couple of those things like, oh, no, we're not going to eat that. We can do better than that.
11: Yeah, well, sometimes it is important that we're cleaning out refrigerators and making sure that people have what they need and that they have healthy meals planned. We can do grocery shopping, even meal prep for the week. So some of our caregivers make meals on Monday for the next 3 days. For them to be able to heat up and things like that. So just, home-cooked meal, clean laundry, bed linens changed, things like that. It really can make your house a home again if that's something that you need. And our girls and our guys, we've got some guy caregivers that are great too. They're just very intentional to make things nice for their clients.
5: There to help. And you can easily get a hold of Lainey, 866-352-3350. To start your initial consultation. Otherwise, hop online, alternativeseniorcare.net. Do you have, I asked this question knowing the answer, but maybe someone listening doesn't know the answer. Do you have openings if someone wanted to become one of your caregivers, Lainey?
11: Yeah, we always are hiring because we're an agency, always taking on new clients and increasing in cares with our existing clients. So I'm always looking for somebody with the right heart, with flexibility, and people that really respect our seniors and veterans and want to make a difference in their lives.
5: Having that compassionate bone, that's kind of, you can look at a resume all you want, but when you meet someone and you can tell that they care, then you know they belong at Alternative Senior Care, don't you?
11: Right, and we offer paid training so we can train you to do the job, but if you don't have the right intention or heart, then I say need not apply.
5: I mean, and why would you, to be honest with you? Like, what? Oh, I don't really care for, I'm not the biggest fan of people, but I'm going to become a caregiver at Alternative Senior Care. No, I don't think that's quite a good fit. I think we could do better than that.
11: Right. I just want people that are very respectful and that can go into a home and kind of like a chameleon, fit whatever need that person has for them to do and be able to just make that person the high priority of why they're there. And their job, their workplace is that person's home. So they have to really look at it in a different way than working just, in a facility or in a factory. I mean, you're going into people's homes, the most intimate thing to do, and you have to be willing to be flexible.
5: Lainey, safe to assume some of your caregivers took a trip out to some old farmsteads to make sure the harvest was going well so people could keep an eye on them?
11: Yeah, they actually, yes. Just last week, one of the caregivers took a client to the home, to the old farm, and just checked it out and looking at the, all of the stuff going on and the busyness of getting things out. Yeah, it's interesting to see how they react to, people react to being able to see where they used to be and what they used to do, and just the reminiscing of it, is very special.
5: I like that, and those stories always make me smile, just hearing like, hey, I want to go drive by the farm to make sure it's still there. Can you take me? Yep, let's go. Let's get in the car and see what they got going over there. Lainey Berg,
11: yeah.
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11: Yeah, thank you, Kirby. Have a blessed month.
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12: 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And he talks about why it's a good idea to come see him after you've been involved.

0: and his life fighting for Minnesota. Now, Ron Schutz is running for attorney general to restore integrity in government. As a prosecutor, he took on dangerous criminals and put them behind bars. As a trial attorney, he took on big corporations and won. As your next attorney general, Ron Schutz will stop the fraudsters taking advantage of Minnesota taxpayers, enforce the law, and retire Keith Ellison's pro-crime agenda. Keith Ellison has led a culture of corruption, allowing criminals to steal billions of dollars from Minnesota taxpayers, pardoning a child rapist, and turning a blind eye to fraud at every level of government. If you're tired of paying into the system and watching criminals take advantage of it, on November 3rd, vote Ron Schutz for Attorney General and put an end to Keith Ellison's pro-crime agenda. 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
1: Chasm weather.
2: Cloudy today with thunderstorms likely. High of 66. Winds out of the south, 8 to 15 miles per hour. Lows dip down to about 56, with fog and spots tonight, cloudy skies expected. High temperatures reach up to 74 and foggy early tomorrow. Partly cloudy skies and dry Thursday and Friday, with highs in the low 60s. From the Weatherology Weather Center, I'm meteorologist Jennifer Wojcicki on AM 1150 KASM.
3: 60 degrees and rainfall right here in central Minnesota into the 10 o'clock hour. 60 is our morning low, first recorded by yours truly at 9:30. Randy had us at 63 at 6 a.m. and at 7 o'clock. Yesterday, a high of 67. Normal high is 67 with a low of 45. Record high 86, 2025. Record low 23, 1945. I don't remember 86 degrees last year, but hey, our records would not steer you wrong. Winds from the southeast at 7 miles an hour. Visibility at 4 miles, dew point at 57. Sun rose at 7:14. It'll set at 7:02. 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
4: It is Tuesday morning, September 29th, and this is AgriTalk. Welcome to AgriTalk. I'm your host, Chip Flory. The grain markets are mixed this morning. Wheat is trading lower, corn is slightly lower, and soybeans and bean oil are trading higher with bean meal lower. The livestock market, yeah, they're on the plus side of unchanged. And cotton futures are getting absolutely pounded. December cotton is down more than 300 points this morning. So, what's the status of the farm bill? What's the odds of passage? When will work on the bill get to a full vote on the Senate floor? We'll find out from Senate Ag Committee Chairman Senator John Bozeman from Arkansas. And this is turning into a challenging harvest season in some areas. Grain quality issues are sprouting up in corn and soybean fields. We'll talk with Iowa State University grain quality specialist Charles Herber and Pioneer field agronomist Troy Detmeyer about it. And Karen Bonert will preview the World Dairy Expo right after we get this news update from Haley Bickelhop. Good morning, Haley.
5: Good morning, Chip. Yeah, speaking of World Dairy Expo, that's where you're headed later today, isn't it?
4: That is exactly right. I'll make my way over there this afternoon. We will be at Big Apple Joe, check me on this, but I believe we will be at booth 1610 and broadcasting live from the Dairy Herd Management booth there at the World Dairy Expo. So looking forward to that. Looking forward to that very much.
5: Yep. Lion Energy Center is definitely a good place to have a show. I've never been for World Dairy Expo, but I've gone to some junior nationals there, and a good spot there in Madison for sure.
4: No doubt.
5: It'll be a great week, great couple days for you guys. But Chip, you also mentioned the crops and the crop progress, yep. And so we'll dive right into the latest crop.

0: A message from NHTSA and the Ad Council.
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4: Chasm's top of the hour update. Everything you need to know. 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
5: NBC News Radio. I'm Chris Caraggio.
6: Former special counsel Jack Smith is facing a grilling on Capitol Hill today as he testifies before the Senate Judiciary Committee. Republicans have long maintained that Smith used possibly illegal tactics while investigating President Trump's alleged efforts to challenge the results of the 2020 election. In his opening statement, Smith said the charges against President Trump were the result of the evidence. President Trump is continuing to throw his support behind AI. He unveiled the AI-powered America.gov today, which aims to make it easier for Americans to interact with the federal government.
7: We're putting power and control back into the hands of the people, right where it belongs.
6: He said some services that used to take months to take care of can now be done in just a few clicks. It's described as a single centralized portal for federal information and services. Trump was joined by Vice President J.D. Vance, Secretary of State Marco Rubio, and other dignitaries for the launch at the Andrew W. Mellon Auditorium in Washington, D.C. Lindsey Clancy is back in a Massachusetts courtroom today for a hearing to determine what happens next. Clancy's lawyer, Kevin Reddington, spoke to the court.
8: So I asked the court to hearken back to the evidence that was presented and ask yourself, where's the evidence that she did this?
6: The Massachusetts woman faces charges in the 2023 killings of her three children. Her first trial ended earlier this month with jurors deadlocked over her insanity defense. Her lawyers want the charges dismissed, arguing another trial would violate her double jeopardy rights. Prosecutors reportedly also want a gag order limiting her attorney's public comments. Hurricane Polo has made landfall in Baja California, Mexico. According to the U.S. National Hurricane Center in Miami, Polo hit land as a Category 2 storm just south of Las Barrancas early today with maximum sustained winds of 110 miles an hour. Meteorologists expect heavy rain and severe flooding to also extend into portions of the U.S. Southwest as the week progresses. I'm Chris Caraggio, NBC News Radio. President Trump is announcing plans for a new $15 billion steel plant in southeast Iowa. Tammy Trujillo has details.
9: Trump says the Mesabi Metallics facility in Lee County will be the largest steel manufacturing plant in U.S. history. The facility is expected to create about 1,750 permanent jobs in Iowa, paying an average of nearly $49 an hour, along with up to 6,000 construction jobs during the build-out. Trump also says the plant could add an estimated $95 billion to the U.S. economy. The facility is expected to begin production in 2030. I'm Tammy Trujillo.
6: A joint police task force in southern Arizona is looking into a potential new ransom note in the kidnapping of 84-year-old Nancy Guthrie. Wendy Swanson has more.
10: The Pima County Sheriff's Department and FBI say they are working to determine the credibility of the message while evaluating comments circulating across social media platforms. The mother of Today Show co-host Savannah Guthrie was abducted from her Tucson area home in early February, sparking an eight-month search alongside several unconfirmed and fraudulent demands. Officials have declined to release details regarding the contents of the latest note. In Arizona, I'm Wendy Swanson.
6: The Powerball jackpot is rolling over again. There was no grand prize winner last night, so that pushes the jackpot now up to $409 million ahead of the next chance to strike it rich, which will be tomorrow. Odds of winning are roughly 1 in 292 million. Meantime, tonight's Mega Millions drawing is worth an estimated $300 million. Additional footage from Spider-Man Brand New Day is being released in theaters. Details about the new scenes are being kept under wraps, and a release date for the expanded version hasn't been announced yet, according to Variety. Since debuting on July 31st, Brand New Day has emerged as the summer's biggest box office success. The superhero film has earned over $2 billion domestically, ranking as the third highest grossing movie of all time. I'm Chris Caraggio, NBC News Radio.

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1: Statewide news time right here on KASM. Republican Senate candidate Michelle Tafoya is now more supportive of President Trump after previously urging him not to run. She criticized the president's political style in 2022 in an open letter asking him to step aside. Then 3 years later on Fox News, she said her previous doubts about another Trump campaign were wrong. The Star Tribune reports that Tafoya said she will still criticize Trump whenever she disagrees with him. Tafoya will face Lieutenant Governor Peggy Flanigan in Minnesota's Senate race in the November 3rd general election. Minnesota's newest iron ore mine will supply a planned steel mill in Iowa. On Monday, Mesabi Metallics announced a $15 billion mill alongside President Trump. The company's Nashua mine will provide iron ore for the facility, which is expected to begin production in 2030. Officials project the mill could eventually produce 10 million tons of steel annually. Mesabi says it plans to expand permanent staffing at its Minnesota mine from 200 to 350 workers. A Crookston corrections officer is facing charges for allegedly sexually assaulting two female inmates. Authorities charge Irving Bravo on Monday with two felony counts of third-degree sexual conduct. The woman told investigators the alleged assaults continued for weeks at the Northwest Regional Correction Center. The Star Tribune reports investigators found Bravo's DNA during both women's exams. Bravo is being held in Pennington County Jail, but the facility's administrator says he remains employed. Monday's Duluth debate is offering voters a look at how Jen McEwen and Derek Law would would govern if elected. DFL incumbent McEwen wants higher taxes on the wealthy to support housing, child care, and property tax relief. Republican challenger Law favors cutting wasteful spending and reviewing regulations to improve affordability. Both pledged to fight fraud and support ending secrecy agreements surrounding data center proposals. They differed on copper nickel mining, with McEwen seeking stronger environmental safeguards and Law emphasizing potential economic benefit. Rochester businesses are getting support as construction disrupts consumer access. Destination Medical Center has approved $500,000 for marketing and signs to help customers navigate downtown. Business owners say road closures and detours are hurting sales amid Mayo Clinic's expansion in a new bus rapid transit project. Tyrific and Thesis Beer Project announced in August they were closing. The brewery's owners say business was cut in half after transit construction began last year. Vikings are sending quarterback J.J. McCarthy to the New York Giants. They're receiving a 2027 fifth-round draft pick, pending McCarthy's passing a physical exam. McCarthy lost the starting job to Kyler Murray before falling behind backup Carson Wentz. Vikings selected McCarthy 10th overall in the 2024 draft. New York needs a quarterback after its starter Jackson Dart suffered a season-ending knee injury. Nothing on the Lynx? No Lynx talk? Their back's against the wall tonight when the Lynx take on New York Liberty. Lynx got to win two in a row. Statewide news along with nationwide news brought to you by Buyer Belt right here on KASM. A look at your weather right now.
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3: Cloudy today with thunderstorms likely. High of 66. Winds out of the south, 8 to 15 miles per hour. Lows dip down to about 56. With fog and spots tonight, cloudy skies expected. High temperatures reach up to 74 and foggy early tomorrow. Partly cloudy skies and dry Thursday and Friday with highs in the low 60s. From the Weatherology Weather Center, I'm meteorologist Jennifer Wojcicki on AM 1150 KASM.
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0: right now. Daytime high with 63. We're actually at our morning low here into the 11 o'clock hour at 60 degrees. Yesterday, a high of 67. Normal high coming in at 67, a low of 45. Record high a year ago, 86 degrees, 2025. Record low, 23, 1945. Humidity at 99%, pressure 29.80. Winds coming from the south at 6 miles an hour. Visibility at 8 miles. Your dew point punching in at 57. Don't see a ton of moisture being flung up on the interstate as I did earlier. So the rain may have bedded down a little bit after a pretty steady rain earlier. We're at 60 degrees right now. Supposed to get to 64 here today. Did your news, did your weather, your funeral announcements coming up?
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0: Funeral announcements right here on KASM. 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Memorial gathering for James D. Ambule, age 80 of Little Falls, be held from 4 until 8 on your Tuesday today. There'll be a prayer service at 7:45 for James D. Ambule, age 80 of Little Falls. Funeral services for Gregory Greg A. Knoll, age 58 of St. Cloud, be at 11 o'clock on Wednesday at Daniel Funeral Home in St. Cloud. Visitation 4 until 7 on Tuesday, after 10 Wednesday at Daniel Funeral Home in St. Cloud, for Gregory Greg A. Knoll, age 58, of St. Cloud. Family and friends are invited to a celebration of life for Stuart Van Orsdel, age 59, of Britt, be held at 2 o'clock Wednesday at Lemire Funeral Home in Little Falls. Visitation 1 until 2 on Wednesday for Stuart Van Orsdel, age 52, of Britt. Graveside service for John L. Schubert, age 86, be held on Thursday at 3 o'clock at Minnesota State Veterans Cemetery, north of Little Falls, for John L. Schubert, age 86. Massive Christian burial for the late Mary Kay Gross, age 79, of St. Cloud, be at 11 o'clock on Thursday at Holy Spirit Catholic Church in St. Cloud. Visitation 9:30 until the hour of the service Thursday at the church for Mary Kay Gross, age 79, of St. Cloud. Mass of Christian burial for Renee Wensman, age 67, of Bolas, be held at 11 on Thursday at St. Edward's Catholic Church in Elmdale. Visitation 4 until 8 tomorrow, 10 until 10:45 Thursday at the church for Renee Wensman, age 67, of Bolas. Funeral service for Andrea Andy R. Rivets, age 57, of Little Falls, be at 11 on Friday at Lemire Funeral Home in Little Falls. A visitation 9 until 11 Friday at Lemire Funeral Home for Andrea Andy R. Rivets, age 57, of Little Falls. Funeral Mass celebrating the life of John Jack R. Sealhammer, age 94, of St. Cloud, be at 11 on Friday at St. Andrew's Catholic Church. Visitation starts at 10 prior to the Mass. Once again for John Jack R. Sealhammer, age 94, of St. Cloud. Mass of Christian burial for Dolores Orth, age 93, of Sauk Center, be at 10:30 on Saturday at St. Paul's Catholic Church in Sauk Center. Visitation 5 until 7 Friday at the Pat and Shot Funeral Home in Sauk Center. 9:30 to 10:15 Saturday at the church. There's a rosary at 6 o'clock Friday evening for Dolores Orth, age 93, of Sauk Center. And memorial services for Thomas Tom Stangler, age 86, of Freeport, be at 11 on Saturday at Pat and Shot Funeral Home in Melrose. Visitation 9:30 to 11 Saturday at the funeral home for Thomas Tom Stangler, age 86, of Freeport. Funeral announcements right here on KASM, brought to you through the courtesy of Miller Carlin Funeral Home, St. Cloud, Albany, Holdingford in Upsala, Daniel Funeral Home and Cremation, St. Cloud, 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

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Dairy quiz here on your Tuesday. We play for $40. If you can answer my five trivia questions, you will receive a $40 cash prize from us here on KASM. Get one wrong, it's a cheese certificate or a certificate to Shady's for a Wednesday buffet. Cheese from Stearns County American Dairy, the Shady's Wednesday buffet certificate, of course, from Shady's. You're on the air on KASM, and you hung up on me. Phone lines are open. 845-2184, 845-2184, the number to call if you'd like to play the dairy quiz for a chance to win $40 right here on KASM Radio. Get the five questions right, get your $40, and that's that. Piece of cake, right? Get one wrong, get that cheese certificate or that certificate to Shady's for a Wednesday buffet. 845-2184. The number to call right here on KASM to play the dairy quiz here today. If you haven't played in the last 30 days, today's your day. Give it a shot. Come on the air and play the dairy quiz right here on KASM Radio. 845-2184, the number to call to play the dairy quiz here today.

0: Nobody wants to play. Everyone's set financially. $40 isn't going to help. Not going to do it. What's the point of only playing for $40? I find that hard to believe. I really do. So I'll give it another 30 seconds while someone musters up the gumption or courage to play the Dairy Quiz right here on KASM. 320-845-2184. The number to call to play the Dairy Quiz here today. Not looking good. Someone was calling when the theme song was playing, but they have since hung up, and they didn't want to call back. Must have caught them between something. Down to two, down to one. No Dairy Quiz today. 30th of September tomorrow, we'll toss a five in the kitty and play for $45. $45 up for grabs on the Dairy Quiz on your Wednesday, your midweek Wednesday's Dairy Quiz, brought to you by Stearns County American Dairy and Shady's Hometown Tavern.
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0: 60 degrees, daily extension reports right now. Here's Mercedes Mills talking bulbs.
6: Oh, this is Mercedes Moffitt, local ag extension educator in Carleton County. As our temperatures begin to get cooler, it's that time of year where fall prep is underway. But sometimes it's fun to think about that the purchases you may have made this summer to beautify your house with different flowers and whatnot are actually something that you would be able to capture and utilize again for next year. There are different types of flowers that are going to be grown from bulbs and bulb-like structures that provide energy for the plants to grow, bloom, and complete their life cycles. There's a couple different types. We have true bulbs, which are divided into two groups, scaly bulbs like Asiatic lilies, and then you have your tunicate bulbs like tulips. Then we have tubers, which would be like dahlias that have leathery skin and have eyes that are buds. There's rhizomes such as iris that are really underground stems and grow just below or on the soil surface. And then you have corms, which would be such as crocus and gladiolas, are a type of compressed stem that contain food and has a bud on top. Now, the difference is bulbs can be considered hardy, so spring and early summer flowering, or tender, which would be summer flowering. Hardy bulbs or spring flowering bulbs require a cold period to break their dormancy and begin spring flower development. So this is the bulbs that we typically are going to be planting in the fall. So this would be your tulips and daffodils. But our tender bulbs are ones that we can actually dig up and store for the winter and be able to utilize again for next year. Our tender bulbs would be things such as dahlias, begonias, gladiolas, and these are the ones that we are going to be planting in the spring for the summer bloom. And plants with tender bulbs are popular to use in perennial borders, cutting gardens, or as other bedding plants. So tender bulbs, they have fleshy bulbs, corms, tubers, or roots. They cannot survive cold winter temperatures and must be dug up each fall. And we store them for the winter indoors in a cool, dry place. And then the tender bulbs are planted in the spring after the soil has warmed. So now the question is, how do we store these guys? So when we're digging up these bulbs, you dig up tender bulbs from the soil after the foliage has dried up or been killed by frost. So an exception to this is the Peruvian daffodil, which should be dug before frost damages the plant. But we're going to loosen the roots gently with a garden fork or a spade by digging several inches away from the base of the plant, and this will prevent cutting off the roots. With dahlias or other large plants, you want to loosen the soil on all sides of the plant before lifting the clump of roots and the soil. But in all cases, you want to avoid cutting, breaking, or skinning the fleshy structures, as disease can easily contaminate plants, cuts and bruises, causing rotting and death. So we do need to be cleaning these bulbs after we've dug them up. So some plants are better washed gently with a hose. This would be like dahlias. So you can put hardware cloth or a large mesh screen across top of a large garbage can and set a clump of dahlias or canna lilies on the hardware cloth or screen and wash the soil into the garbage can. And this eliminates the mess in the soil and the water can be returned to the garden so it's not completely wasted. You can also reuse the soil by putting it on a compost pile. And then you have your gladius corms are best left unwashed and allowed to dry. And after drying, the soil may be gently removed. So we also need to be curing the bulbs before they go into storage. So for most species, so our dahlias, our cannas, callas, the curing or drying period should be between 1 to 3 days, depending on temperature. Our curing should be done in a room away from direct sunlight or drying winds. And long-term curing for gladiolas should be approximately 3 weeks in length. For gladiolas, the old corms and cormals should be removed. And the drying and curing temperatures should be about 60 to 70 degrees in a dry, well-ventilated area. Pest management is also a part of this. So before you're storing them, you want to inspect for any sort of insects or disease. And you can also, in some circumstances, dust with an insecticide or fungicide mixture labeled for that specific plant. But that's kind of an optional component that's up to you. For storing bulbs, you can store these tender bulbs in a cool, dry condition. On average, you want it to be about 40 degrees Fahrenheit. And you'll dig these 6 to 8 weeks after bloom when the leaves have turned yellow. Expectations of the average temperature for storing tender bulbs are 60 to 65 degrees. But label stored plant material carefully. Remember that in case of gladiolas and similar plants, you want to place the corm in a small paper bag, which has been properly labeled. Larger materials like dahlias or cannas can be handled in several ways. You can write directly on the fleshy root with a permanent felt marking pen. And if this is done on large clumps, the cultivar name should be written on several roots rather than just one, because in storage, a root may break off of the main clump. Wood and wire tree labels also work well for labeling. And then cultivar name or other important identifying characteristics should be written on the label and also recorded in a notebook in some other fashion. But remember to periodically check on your stored bulbs, tubers, and root during the storage season and remove any damaged or rotting material. And in some cases where tuberous roots like dahlias have some rot, you can cut back until you reach clean, white, fleshy tissue, and these structures may need attention and care even during their dormant period. But remember, this is fun. We are sometimes able to capture and regain some of that investment that we've made at the beginning of

0: a year for some of these beautiful plants that we can then go through and plant again next year to continue growing them for years to come. For more information on storage, digging, planting for the following year, please go to the University of Minnesota Extension website or reach out to your local Extension office with questions.
1: Daily Extension Report, we thank you to Mercedes Mills right here on KASM, talking about digging bulbs. 60 degrees right now. Bottom of the hour news coming up on the way. Got to look at your weather coming around the corner. And then the Unbearable program all up on the way right here on KASM. 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It is bottom of the hour news time on Chasm Radio.
2: This is Minnesota News Network. I'm John Anderson. Data centers and artificial intelligence remain a growing concern for some Minnesotans. Dozens of Rochester area residents joined a recent virtual listening session hosted by local lawmakers to discuss regulations, environmental impacts, AI, and industry transparency. Lawmakers say participants voiced support for stronger oversight as the state considers future policy changes. Minnesota Attorney General Keith Ellison says a settlement with pesticide manufacturer Corteva could help lower costs for farmers. The agreement resolves claims that Corteva used a loyalty program to discourage distributors from selling lower-cost generic pesticides after patents expired. Under the deal, Corteva will end the program, submit to 10 years of compliance oversight, and pay Minnesota $1.25 million. This is Eminem.
3: Army JAG officer, veteran, prosecutor, and lifelong Minnesotan, Ron Schutz has spent his life fighting for Minnesota. Now Ron Schutz is running for attorney general to restore integrity in government. As a prosecutor, he took on dangerous criminals and put them behind bars. As a trial attorney, he took on big corporations and won. As your next attorney general, Ron Schutz will stop the fraudsters taking advantage of Minnesota taxpayers, enforce the law, and retire Keith Ellison's pro-crime agenda. Keith Ellison has led a culture of corruption, allowing criminals to steal billions of dollars from Minnesota taxpayers, pardoning a child rapist, and turning a blind eye to fraud at every level of government. If you're tired of paying into the system and watching criminals take advantage of it, on November 3rd, vote Ron Schutz for Attorney General and put an end to Keith Ellison's pro-crime agenda. Paid advertisement paid for by Ron for MNAG.
4: Getting a flu shot helps us stay healthy so we don't miss out on what matters. 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
1: Forecast Clients right here on KASM. Remainder of your Tuesday today. Cloudy skies expected. Chance for scattered storms. High of 64. Tonight's skies become partly cloudy with a low of 56. Wednesday tomorrow, high of 74, partly cloudy. Tomorrow night, cloudy. Overnight lows around 52.

0: Thursday, a mix of clouds and sun develops with a daytime high of 63. Thursday night, overnight lows around 42 and mainly clear. Friday goes 61. Saturday, 61. Sunday, 59. Look at your weather right here on KASM. 60 degrees halfway through the 11 o'clock hour here on KASM. 60, our morning low. And the high is not much higher than that. 63 was our daytime high, recorded first by Randy at 6 a.m. and last by Randy at 7:30. Yesterday, 67 the high. Normal high reads 67, a low 45, 86 last year. In 2025, our record high, 86 degrees. Record low, 80 years before that. So 81 years ago, 1945, we were at 23 degrees. Arcus Weather Center, humidity at 99%. Pressure 29.79, winds from the southeast at 3 miles an hour. Visibility at 10 miles. Dew point at 58. Sun rose 7:14. It'll set at 7:02. 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Very crummy story, local story as well here. 19-year-old man accused of driving drunk through a central Minnesota cemetery, crashing through a stone fence and toppling multiple gravestones, then abandoning his pickup truck. Just before 3 o'clock Saturday, the crash happened at Greenwood Cemetery in Sauk Center. Reported to emergency dispatchers, with the 911 caller reporting that the driver was no longer in the truck involved. Around the same time, dispatchers received a hang-up call, and when they returned the call, a man answered and said there wasn't a problem. Officers responded to the scene and confirmed the truck was unoccupied. Meanwhile, the suspected driver was located by another officer northeast of the crash near 390th Avenue in Sauk Center. It was determined that the Long Prairie man's cell phone placed the 911 hang-up call, and that the 2012 Chevy Silverado left in the cemetery belongs to him, according to the Stearns County Sheriff's Office. An investigation revealed that the man was driving eastbound on County Road 17 when he failed to stop at a T-intersection, went through the cemetery stone wall, and struck numerous gravestones before coming to a stop. The man was placed under arrest for a suspected DWI and taken to a nearby hospital to have his injuries assessed. He was then booked into the Stearns County Jail, where he was released on Monday. The news outlet that I read this article on says they don't typically name the suspect until they've been formally charged. Damage to the Greenwood Cemetery is estimated about $50,000. Not chump change right there. Greenwood Cemetery is right on the... I'm looking here. You go on 17 out of Sauk Center going east. Then you come into a couple neighborhoods on the other side of the Sauk River. And, yeah, this County Road 17, if he didn't stop, he could have potentially went right through there. There's a T, and maybe he didn't stop at the T. So, very unfortunate story. There's actually a St. Paul Cemetery right down the road on the same 185. That's that... 185 is the road that kind of snakes you back under the interstate. But, yeah, regardless, bad story. 50 grand worth of damages. I'm looking at a couple pictures here. A couple of these gravestones are completely ran over. Bottom of this guy's truck got beat up pretty good as well. And he ran through a brick wall. Drove through a brick wall. So this all happening. They estimated, I thought I saw a time, was it Saturday morning? Just before 3 a.m. on Saturday morning. So bad story. He'll have some restitutions to pay to that cemetery. So yeah, bad stuff right there. A local one too said it was a Long Prairie man. There's the Unbearable program right here on KASM Unbearables, brought to you by Deals on Radio. 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
1: I'm Kara Hart with Ag News on Brownfield. It's the 100th anniversary of Pioneer. This 100-year milestone wouldn't be possible without farmers, Pioneer reps, and employees. The president of the Missouri Soybean Association says he's not surprised to see China continue with its 10% tariff on U.S. soybeans. Cody Brock tells Brownfield,
2: you know, there's lots of different polarizing issues that really need to be hammered out before we can expect to see the 10% tariff come off the soybeans.
1: A new 30 for 30 trade framework identifies about $30 billion in goods from the United States and China that could receive more favorable tariff treatment. The U.S. list includes several ag products, but not soybeans. Brock says it's frustrating and a more stable trade relationship is needed.
3: Let's try to work together on some things, get this agreement moving forward, and, you know, let's try to work on another trade agreement here in the next few months. That would help tremendously, too.
1: American Soybean Association President Scott Metzger tells Brownfield the 10% tariffs that remain give South America a competitive advantage in China.
4: Makes it easier for them to switch going down there to buying soybeans.
1: In a statement, ASA says it's encouraged more U.S.-China talks are planned before the trade truce expires in January and wants negotiators to address the remaining soybean tariff. Harvest losses could be a defining factor in profitability for some farmers. Brownfield's Nicole Heslip reports.
5: Michigan State University Extension soybean educator Eric Anderson says about 4 soybeans per square foot after a combine pass is a bushel per acre lost.
6: For those who are going to be harvesting a little bit later on a double crop, and a lot of times those pods will set really low. If you're driving over the top and you're not getting as close to the bottom as those lower pods are, you're going to lose there. There's a number of different ways that you could lose anything from 2 to 5%.
5: Operator speed, header settings, and soybean moisture are also factors that can leave bushels in the field. In mid-Michigan, I'm Nicole Heslip with Brownfield.
1: Thanks, Nicole. Corteva has agreed to pay a $35 million proposed settlement that the Federal Trade Commission says could lower pesticide prices for American farmers. According to the FTC, Corteva will dismantle its existing pesticides loyalty program, which has limited distributors' ability to do business with generic competitors that seek to enter the market after Corteva patents have expired. The 2026 Dairy Producers of the Year are always looking to improve. Brownfield's Mark Dornkamp reports from the World Dairy Expo.
7: Jonathan Lamb is a 12th generation dairy farmer from Oakfield, New York. He says the family farm began in 1965 with just 65 cows and now spans 10,000 head and 15,000 acres across New York and Ohio.
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7: World Dairy Expo officials say Oakfield Dairy is being recognized in part for its elite genetics through genome testing, embryo transfer, and IVF programs. In Madison, Wisconsin, Mark Dorenkamp, Brownfield.
1: Thanks, Mark. I'm Kara Hart for Brownfield.
9: 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Now Ron Schutz is running for attorney general to restore integrity in government. As a prosecutor, he took on dangerous criminals and put them behind bars. As a trial attorney, he took on big corporations and won. As your next attorney general, Ron Schutz will stop the fraudsters taking advantage of Minnesota taxpayers, enforce the law, and retire Keith Ellison's pro-crime agenda. Keith Ellison has led a culture of corruption, allowing criminals to steal billions of dollars from Minnesota taxpayers, pardoning a child rapist, and turning a blind eye to fraud at every level of government. If you're tired of paying into the system and watching criminals take advantage of it, on November 3rd, vote Ron Schutz for Attorney General and put an end to Keith Ellison's pro-crime agenda. Paid advertisement paid for by Ron for MNAG.
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2: 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I'm Chris Caraggio.
3: Former special counsel Jack Smith is on Capitol Hill today testifying before the Senate Judiciary Committee.
4: I made those decisions without regard to President Trump's political association, activities, beliefs, or candidacy in the 2024 presidential election.
3: Republicans have long maintained Smith used possibly illegal tactics while investigating President Trump's alleged efforts to challenge the results of the 2020 election. In his opening statement, Smith said, quote, "The charges against President Trump were the result of the evidence." He went on to say that he stands by his decisions as special counsel, including bringing charges against Trump. President Trump has unveiled an AI-powered website that looks to make it easier for U.S. citizens to access federal services. This is Trump leans further into the global AI race, pushing to rebrand it as superintelligence. He spoke with Anthropic CEO Dario Amande over the weekend about the risks of AI. He'll be joined today by administration officials and tech industry leaders for the launch. Lindsay Clancy was back in court today for the first time since a mistrial was declared in her case earlier this month. Clancy's lawyer, Kevin Reddington, said she has no memory of killing her children. Her first trial ended with jurors deadlocked over her insanity defense. Millions of people remain under coastal flood alerts as residents in the Northeast recover from a weekend of wild weather. NBC's Aaron McLaughlin reports the cleanup is underway after days of flooding rain, gusty winds, and a strong storm surge.
5: All of it causing travel chaos. From Boston's Logan Airport, where hundreds of flights were again impacted on Monday, to motorists commuting to work, forced to navigate flooded roads and down trees.
3: In New York City, officials believe almost 1,000 trees came down across the five boroughs, including one in Brooklyn that killed a man on Saturday. State and federal officials expect to give a report on the extent of the damage later this week. I'm Chris Caraggio, NBC News Radio. The New York City Council will hear from tech companies next week about the potential dangers of artificial intelligence. Council Speaker Julie Menin says representatives from Anthropic, OpenAI, Google, and Meta will go before the council next Monday for a hearing involving potential risks posed by developing artificial intelligence.
6: Some of the very people developing the world's most powerful AI systems are warning that without adequate safeguards, the risk could be existential.
3: Elon Musk's SpaceX AI hasn't yet responded to a request to appear, so Menin issued a subpoena demanding a representative from the company show up. And OpenAI says it's pausing the release of its latest AI model after it failed in-house safety checks. The company announced yesterday that the model, GPT 6.1 Astra, failed to meet requirements for sticking to the scope and authorization of its tasks and what it reports back to the user about its activities. Similar safety concerns have been raised about other AI models that have engaged in boundary pushing, oversight evasion, and incomplete disclosure. New York City Mayor Zoran Mamdani says he was among those laughing as Saturday Night Live parodied his recent meeting with President Trump. The sketch showed Trump happy to spend time with Mamdani and asking a question many have asked about their dynamic.
7: For some reason that no one can figure out, I really, really like you.
3: Asked about the sketch yesterday, Mamdani called it surreal. Shoppers will soon pay more for some popular PepsiCo snacks and drinks, including Doritos Ruffles and Sun Chips. The company says prices on certain products will rise by a low to mid-single-digit percentage, with increases expected by the end of the year or early next year. PepsiCo says the hikes are meant to keep the pace with inflation and offset higher commodity, packaging, and transportation costs. That comes just months after the company cut prices on some large snack bags by as much as 15%. I'm Chris Caraggio, NBC News Radio.
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0: Chance of thunderstorms this afternoon. Otherwise, cloudy skies expected. Highs level off around 64. South winds 8 to 15 miles per hour. Overcast skies with fog and spots tonight. Lows level off around 56. A mix of clouds and sun with fog and spots early tomorrow. Highs level off around 74. Partly cloudy and dry Thursday and Friday with highs in the low 60s. From the Weatherology Weather Center, I'm meteorologist Jennifer Wojcicki on AM 1150 KASM.
1: All right, Jennifer. Hey, we got out of 60. Back to 61. 61. Daytime high was 63. Recorded at 6 a.m., 7 a.m., and 7:30. Morning low was 60. 9:30, 10, 10:30, 11, and 11:30. Yesterday, a high of 67. Normal high. Comes in at 67 with a low of 45. Record high, 86, 2025. Record low, 23, 1945. Arcus Weather Center, humidity at 99%. Pressure at 29.78. Randy says 65 hundredths of precipitation in our morning shower here at the Albany radio station. 65 hundredths. It was raining pretty good. Came pretty quick there. Winds from the southeast at 9 miles an hour. Sunrose 7:14. It'll set at 7:02, look at your weather right here on KASM. 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
5: University of Minnesota Nutrient Management Specialist Fabian Fernandez says urea has largely replaced anhydrous ammonia as the main source of nitrogen for Minnesota farmers.
6: We have also seen at the same time the maximum return to nitrogen rate has increased. And with this study, we are looking at that question. What we have seen so far comparing anhydrous versus urea head-to-head with the spring applications is that anhydrous does take less nitrogen to get to the optimum and produce about similar yields. We are also looking at timing of application, fall versus spring, and anhydrous is superior to urea with the fall application, but neither anhydrous or urea are as good as the spring application. So if you're going to apply nitrogen in the fall, you know that you'll be needing more nitrogen. Your potential for loss is greater.
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12: 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Here's a kill attempt off of a block and down. Albany gets the side out.
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We ask that you don't phone in your Airmart items. Mail them in, email them in, drop them off. We will get them on the air for free.

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The Air Mart heard Monday through Saturday, 11:45 until 12:15. Noontime News with Randy and some good World Dairy Expo content from Joe Gill coming up on the way.

Noontime News on KASM Radio. Randy Rott done in for Joe Gill on this Tuesday afternoon, World Dairy Expo. That's where Joseph is at right now. Hey, coming up on Noontime News, we'll get your midday national egg headline news brought to you by Pine Country Bank. Also on Noontime News, we'll get some market updates for you. We have the agriculture, law, and tax report coming up along with our M&N News. Weather brought to you by Utter Tech. Funeral announcements here on Noontime News. We'll get our Central Livestock Report. And, of course, our Noontime News brought to you today by Nelson Insurance over in Upslaw, Compeer Financial, Worms Lumber and Ready Mix in New Munich, Sauk Center in Long Prairie, Minnesota Trailer Sales and Service, Hen and Floor Covering over in Freeport, Charlie's Cafe of Freeport, and Arnold's of Kimball. 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Currently in Albany, on our Arcos Technology Weather Center station, 61 degrees currently in Albany. That humidity at 99% this afternoon.

0: We have a dew point in Albany. That dew point's sitting right now at 58. The pressure is falling at 29.78. The wind's blowing out of the south, maybe a little southeast this afternoon. Seeing those winds anywhere from 5 to 9 miles an hour. Sunrise came at 7:14, sets at 7:02 tonight. Your average high this time of year, 67. Average low, 45. And we did pick up 65 hundredths of an inch of precipitation here at the radio station. Looking at the Dow Jones Industrials right now, they're down 306 points at 51,175. Standard & Poor's 500, down 27 at 7,656. It's market time.
1: Barnett with Ag Headline News on Brownfield. President Trump has nominated Greg Ibaugh to serve as USDA Undersecretary for Trade and Foreign Agricultural Affairs. Ibaugh, a native of Sumner, Nebraska, served in the president's first term as Undersecretary for Marketing and Regulatory Programs. If confirmed by the Senate, he would replace Luke Lindbergh, who took a leadership role with the UN World Food Program. The 2026 Dairy Producers of the Year are always looking to improve. Brownfield's Mark Dornkamp has more from the World Dairy Expo.
2: Jonathan Lamb is a 12th-generation dairy farmer from Oakfield, New York. He says the family farm began in 1965 with just 65 cows and now spans 10,000 head and 15,000 acres across New York and Ohio.
3: We try to be in a state of continuous improvement, so we make plenty of mistakes. I mean, you can come and visit our farm any day, and there's things that we try to change. So we always try to make small incremental improvements.
2: World Dairy Expo officials say Oakfield Dairy is being recognized in part for its elite genetics through genome testing, embryo transfer, and IVF programs. In Madison, Wisconsin, Mark Dornkamp, Brownfield.
1: The president of the Missouri Soybean Association says he's not surprised to see China continue with its 10% tariff on U.S. soybeans after last week's meeting. Cody Brock tells Brownfield,
4: you know, there's lots of different polarizing issues that really need to be hammered out before we can expect to see the 10% tariff come off the soybeans.
1: A new 30 for 30 trade framework identifies about $30 billion in goods from the U.S. and China that could receive more favorable tariff treatment. And the USDA says corn inspections were just above the year prior, primarily to Mexico and South Korea. I'm Brent Barnett, Brownfield.
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0: Pine Country Bank, Sauk Center, bringing us our news here at the noontime. All righty, Joe Gill with an interview with the folks from McClanahan at World Dairy Expo.
8: Folks at McClanahan, Renee Schrift joining us, a familiar voice. And McClanahan, they are top-notch when it comes to sand bedding and, well, sand separation and their equipment. Their phrase, transform manure from a challenge to an opportunity. Renee talks about her experience with McClanahan.
9: I've been coming to the show for 25 years. Sometimes that's hard to fathom, and what has changed. But I think the big thing for us is, you know, we keep focused on sand separation. We know that sand bedding is a bedding choice that dairymen are going to, you know, time and time again, either think about real hard or they're using it today and they would like to be on sand or they are on sand. And so we have to continue to advance our product line to adapt to what the dairymen need and what's going to make sense. And not every dairy is the same. They all have different goals. So, you know, some dairies are really going to want to separate sand for all the pain points, and we can talk about that. And then there's some dairies that already have some things in place. They use gravity systems, and we have tools for that, too, to help clean up the sand and give them a better payback, make the sand a little bit better quality going back under the cows.
8: Renee talks more about those pain points.
9: So we all know that once you buy all that sand and that expense of that sand and it goes back, you use it as bedding, it goes under the cow, then it gets mixed with the manure. So then we have this product, sand-laden manure. And no one wants to really contend with it or deal with it. And a lot of times if we don't have sand separation, it's just pushed to a pit or it goes down a sand lane. So the pain point is getting that sand out of the manure and having a manure stream then that could be easily pumped and agitated and applied to our crop grounds, you know, to use as an organic fertilizer and that value of that, and not having that sand go back on the fields and add up. Another pain point is just that overall cost. You buy the sand in and then you have to pay to have it taken back out. So you're kind of paying for it twice in a way because you're not going to see it again. You're buying it in and it might be, you know, it could be, you know, over $1,000 a month or more, probably more today, to buy that sand in, go under a, like a 1,000 cow dairy or 1,500 cow dairy, and then you're putting that back out on the field. So that's the other pain point, is just that capital cost every single month that you're spending, and plus having those trucks come in and deliver it and having the availability of that sand. Another pain point is just that wear and tear on equipment. Inevitably, if we have that sand in that manure stream and we have to contend with it and deal with it and pump it or move it, we're moving a heavy material. We're moving something that is abrasive and that's going to have high wear on whatever you're using to get it out to the fields, to get it out from under your barn, to pump it from point A to point B. We're going to be wearing out steel. We're going to be wearing out equipment.
8: Renee Schrift with McClanahan joining us here at World Dairy Expo this week, and she mentions every sand separation system, every farm, everybody's system is different and unique.
9: Every sand separation system is going to be a little bit different, and not one is the same. I mean, there's some dairies that are very, you know, they like the certain model, and they put it in, and they have a flume and so many cows. And so in some sense, the systems start to really look like the same, especially if you have a dairy producer that's repeating that model, okay? And that's great. But typically, when we are working with dairies, they're not all the same. So what we have to do is we have to really look at the actual model of the dairy, how they're going to manage it, what really needs to go in, and what they want to accomplish. If they just want basic sand separation so they can get like 80 to 90% of the sand and they want to use that for bedding under their cows and reuse and saving money on that capital investment of that sand every month, then the systems are very basic. But when we're starting to look at these anaerobic digestion systems and what the manure systems are ultimately going to feed and then go out to storage, there's this vessel and there's this anaerobic digester. And so that's when we have to really, really be a little bit, dig a little bit deeper and spend a little bit more money on more equipment, maybe more design to get more of the fine sand out before it goes to that anaerobic digestion system where we don't want the sand to settle. That's really for producing gas. You want the organics going there, not the sand. So, and then you don't want to have to clean that digester out because that's super expensive.
8: Renee Schrift with McClanahan here at World Dairy Expo as we had a chance to learn about some of their new equipment. They're showcasing new equipment and new information this year here at World Dairy Expo. If you can't make it to the show, check out more at McClanahan.com/dairy. 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
0: So markets, ADM over in St. Cloud, their soybeans, September soybeans, 1227. November soybeans, 1227. September corn, 449. And October corn, 454. It's 12:30 and news time from M&M.
12: Unusually long and active fire season this year, with activity ramping up in the spring and continuing well into summer. Leanne Langeberg with the Minnesota Interagency Fire Center says July brought the season's biggest event.
13: When we had that real significant dry lightning event that passed through northern Minnesota and led to the July lightning incident, which in total burned just over 71,000 acres up in the Boundary Waters Canoe areas.
12: The July lightning outbreak sparked multiple fires across northeastern Minnesota. Gas prices have Minnesota are heading in the right direction for consumers. The average for regular unleaded in Minnesota is $4.32 a gallon. The price has dropped 6 cents since last week. Diesel fuel has dropped 9 cents a gallon this week to an average of $6.26. The national average for regular unleaded has risen, though, to $4.48 a gallon. And Minnesota farmers can soon see lower pesticide costs under a settlement with pesticide maker Corteva. Attorney General Keith Ellison says a settlement ends a loyalty program that allegedly discouraged sales of cheaper generic products after patents expired. This is MNN.
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17: The Oregon Tax Court recently considered a case involving 36 acres that had received Oregon's farm use special assessment for many years. The property was located inside an urban growth boundary, and the owners challenged the county assessor's decision to remove the property from preferential farm use treatment. The important issue was not whether the property was being farmed. Instead, a 25% undivided interest in the property had been conveyed to a new owner. The court had to decide whether that partial transfer constituted a sale requiring disqualification under Oregon law. The court concluded that it did. The court reasoned that an undivided ownership interest is an ownership interest that can be sold, and that Oregon law required disqualification when it was conveyed. Many states are like Oregon. That means whether the requirement involves farm income, actual ag use, acreage, or documentation, you need to know what the state requires and keep the records necessary to prove compliance. So don't assume that because land has qualified for ag property tax treatment for years, that it will automatically continue to qualify. This has been the Agricultural Law and Tax Report. I'm Roger McCowan.
0: There you go. Agriculture Law and Tax Report here on KASM Radio. 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
1: Chance of thunderstorms this afternoon. Otherwise, cloudy skies expected. Highs level off around 64. South winds 8 to 15 miles per hour. Overcast skies with fog and spots tonight. Lows level off around 56. A mix of clouds and sun with fog and spots early tomorrow. Highs level off around 74. Partly cloudy and dry Thursday and Friday with highs in the low 60s. From the Weatherology Weather Center, I'm meteorologist Jennifer Wojcicki on AM 1150 KASM.
0: 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Currently in Albany, 61 degrees, that humidity at 99% this afternoon. We have a dew point of 58, the pressure falling at 29.77, and the winds blowing out of the south, maybe a little southeast at 9 to 11 miles an hour. Sunrise came at 7:14. We'll set at 7:02 tonight. Your average high this time of year is 67. The average low is 45. Record high for today, 86 in 2025. The record low, 23 in 1945. Nothing in the way of precipitation the last 24 hours. Yesterday saw a high of 67. The morning low, 60. And currently in Albany, 61 degrees. We had 65 hundredths here at the Chasm Radio Studios. 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
2: For Chasm Radio, I am Farm Director Joel Gill at World Dairy Expo in Madison, Wisconsin. A beautiful week here, and well, it is Tuesday. It's early in the week. Things getting going. A busy crowd. Dana Casto joining us with UtterTech. Dana, another exciting year. It's got to be great to be back in Madison, right?
3: It is. It's always one of our favorite weeks of the year, and like you said, you know, it's sunny and beautiful here in Madison. The excitement you can feel, the trade show just opened here at 9 o'clock, and it's FFA day, so it's a busy, buzzing place around here this morning.
2: What's great about UtterTech is people get to come and try on stuff. I think I've never ordered a piece of clothing online, I think, unless it's through UtterTech and your site, but it's great. They can try things on and purchase right here.
3: It is. That's one of the big perks of coming to see us at any trade show that we're at. You know, here at World Dairy Expo this week, we have all of our items here so you can try on. We've got our bibbed overalls, jackets, kids' bibs, and then all of our aprons, sleeves, pouches, all of that stuff for milking. But just nice to be able to try it on and get the fit and feel and know what you're getting.
2: You did talk about you have a new size when it comes to the bibs this year.
3: We do. So we added a new size. It's called Small Slim. So that size flits between our extra small and small for our bibbed overalls. And I would say it's just a little bit more fit than our smalls, but gives you a little bit more room in the hips than our extra smalls. So you're able to move around. One of the things we enjoy is, you know, going to trade shows and getting to hear from our customers. So in the past, we've watched people try on the extra smalls and then they try on the smalls, and the extra smalls they can get on, but they don't have enough room really to work, and they get the smalls on and feel like they might be a little bit baggy. So we're excited. We've had some good, already had a few people try them on here this morning, and the Small Slim has been a good fit for them this morning.
2: You know, it's weird, but you guys try and fit everybody in the whole family. Not everybody tries to do that anymore.
3: Absolutely, yeah. We have a lot of different options when it comes to sizing. So we have, you know, extra small up to 4X in their adult sizes. We have extra small to 2X in the kid sizes. And then we have, you know, kind of different options when it comes to our bibbed overalls, too. We have a tall length. We have extra tall. You can get mesh back. We've had it kind of as a special service, and we've now added it in some of our more popular colors that you can have back pockets added as well. So a lot of our, you know, we always strive to kind of go off what we hear from customers and what they're asking for. And so you can kind of can mix and match and get the pair of bibs that you'd like.
2: Dana, what other feedback do you get? Obviously, I think you get the feedback, too, on the durability and the quality of your products.
3: Yes. You know, it's a durable nylon fabric that holds up really well. It's made to be workwear, so we know that it's being worn out in the barn and that it has to be able to withstand lots of different environments. And then being able for it to be machine washable. So you're able to machine wash and dry. We just say use normal laundry detergent. So you don't need any sanitizer, just your normal, you know, Tide or whatever laundry detergent you use, moderate temperatures. And a lot of people actually choose to hang dry our products too because it's that nylon fabric. It dries really quick. So, but easy to care for and durable that it will last a long time.
2: Dana Casta with UtterTech joining us at World Dairy Expo. Believe it or not, winter's right around the corner too. Calf blankets, lamb blankets all on hand?
3: Absolutely. I mean, it's 70 and sunny here, so we don't want to be thinking too much about winter yet, but you're right. It's the time. I think, you know, November is probably the biggest month of the year where people are gearing up and getting ready for winter, and that's when we see a lot of people ordering our calf blankets. So we do have, we have a small, a medium, and a large size. Our medium is kind of our main size that fits most Holsteins, Brown Swiss, kind of any normal full-size calf when they're born. Small is more for those Jerseys or twin calves. And our large size really is intended for older calves or if you have some show calves or a sick calf, something to extend being able to keep those blankets on a little bit longer. But all of our blankets are made with 3M Thinsulate, so they does a really good job of insulating. And those also can be machine washed and dried. So one thing I will say, make sure you click those buckles together before you put them in the wash. That helps to make sure that you don't lose any buckles in that washing process.
2: It's kind of like finding your car keys in your pants pocket when you run them through the dryer, right?
3: It is. You'll hear a little bit of clanking in there, but it definitely helps to have them buckled together, and it's just nice that you can get them good and clean, you know, and be able to reuse them for another calf that season.
2: You mentioned the buckles, too. Is that always with the blankets, or was that an upgrade over time? Because that, when you compare to other blankets, it really makes them stand out.
3: It does. We have always used buckles. So my parents dairy farmed for 30 years, and my mom is the one who has designed our products. And the calf blanket that we originally designed is the one that we use at home on our calves. Velcro just really isn't a great option when you're working with calves. So we've always had buckles, and it's continued to be a good product for us.
2: Dana, for folks at the show, too, a little incentive to any purchase at the show?
3: Yeah, we are doing a promotion here. 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
2: All right, Dana Casta with UtterTech joining us. 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
3: Absolutely. 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
2: And finally, too, just you're not blowing smoke. Here's quick turnaround, too. I've ordered stuff. I'd say within 3 days, I've had it at my front door.
3: Absolutely. We really try to ship things out within 24 hours of them coming in. So same day or the next day if they get there. If your order's in after lunch, a lot of times it will get picked up the next day just because we do have our delivery drivers start kind of coming from noon until the end of the day.
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4: Wisdom of our elders. Laura Cordham was planning a flooring project near her rural Long Prairie home. 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
0: And in floor covering Freeport, bringing us our new time news here on KESM. Over on the cheese and butter today, grade 2A butter down 5 1/4 at 131 3/4. Cheddar blocks are down 3 1/4 at 127 1/2, and the cheddar barrels unchanged at 145 1/4. We'll get Class 3 milk a little later on today. Monday, Class 3 milk closed at $16.11 a hundredweight. 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
0: Let's get some funeral announcements for you this afternoon here on Noontime News. 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Memorial gathering for James Ambiel, 80 of Little Falls. That'll be held this afternoon and evening from 4 to 8 o'clock at the Lemire Funeral Home, Little Falls. Friends may call at 7:45 this evening for a prayer service. This is for James Ambiel, 80 of Little Falls. Funeral services celebrating the life of Gregory Greg Canole, age 58 of St. Cloud. 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There will be a celebration of life again at 11 o'clock Wednesday at the Daniel Funeral Home for Gregory Greg Canole, 58 of St. Cloud. Celebration of life service for Stuart Van Orsdale, 52 of Britt. That service will take place at 2 o'clock Wednesday afternoon, the Lemire Funeral Home, Little Falls. Friends may call from 1 to 2 o'clock on Wednesday afternoon, the Lemire Funeral Home, Little Falls, for Stuart Van Orsdale, 52 of Britt. Lemire Funeral Home of Little Falls in charge of those arrangements. Massive Christian burial for Mary Kay Gross, 79 of St. Cloud. That'll take place at 11 o'clock Thursday, Holy Spirit Catholic Church, St. Cloud. Friends may call from 9:30 until the time of the service at the church on Thursday, for Mary Kay Gross, 79 of St. Cloud. Daniel Funeral Home in charge of those arrangements. Graveside service for John Schubert, 86. That'll take place at the Minnesota State Veterans Cemetery at 3 o'clock on Thursday for John Schubert, 86. Massive Christian burial for Renee Wensman, 67 of Bolas. That'll take place at 11 o'clock Thursday, St. Edward's Catholic Church in Elmdale. Friends may call from 4 to 8 o'clock on Wednesday and from 10 to 10.

0: 45 on Thursday. All at the church in Elmdale for Renee Wensman, 67 of Bolas. Those arrangements with the Pat and Shad Funeral and Cremation Services of Melrose. Massive Christian burial for Ambrose Amby Schneider, 85 of Albany. That service will be held at 11 o'clock Friday, Seven Dollars Catholic Church, Albany. Friends may call 1 hour before the services on Friday at Seven Dollars Catholic Church, Albany. Miller Carlin Funeral Homes in charge of the arrangements for Ambrose Amby Schneider, 85 of Albany. Massive Christian burial for Robert Bob Whitcup, 88 of Albany. That service will be held at 11 o'clock Friday, St. Anthony Catholic Church, St. Anthony. Friends may call from 10 o'clock until the time of that 11 o'clock service on Friday at St. Anthony Catholic Church in St. Anthony. Miller Carlin Funeral Homes of Albany in charge of the arrangements for Robert Bob Whitcup, 88 of Albany. Funeral services for Andrea Andy Rivets, 57 of Little Falls. That'll be held at 11 o'clock Friday. Lemire Funeral Home, Little Falls. Friends may call from 9 to 11 o'clock on Friday. The Lemire Funeral Home, Little Falls, for Andrea Andy Rivets, 57 of Little Falls. Mass celebrating the life of John Jack Sealhammer, 94 of St. Cloud. That service will be held at 11 o'clock Friday at St. Andrew's Catholic Church, Brainerd. Friends may call beginning at 10 o'clock Friday morning. St. Andrew's Catholic Church, Brainerd. There will be a gathering in the church hall following the church service. This is for John Jack Sealhammer, 94 of St. Cloud. Daniel Funeral Home in charge of those arrangements. Massive Christian burial for Dolores Orth, 93 of Sauk Center. That service will be held at 10:30 Saturday, St. Paul's Catholic Church, Sauk Center. Friends may call from 5 to 7 o'clock on Friday at the Pat and Shad Funeral Home in Sauk Center, and from 9:30 to 10:15 Saturday at the church in Sauk Center. There will be a rosary at 6 o'clock Friday evening at the funeral home for Dolores Orth, 93 of Sauk Center. And a memorial service for Thomas Tom Stangler, 86 of Freeport. That'll be held at 11 o'clock Saturday. Pat and Shad Funeral Home in Melrose. Friends may call from 9:30 to 11 o'clock on Saturday at the Pat and Shad Funeral Home in Melrose for Thomas Tom Stangler, 86 of Freeport. Those are your funeral announcements brought to you today by the Daniel Funeral Home and Cremation. 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Charlie's Cafe, they bring us noontime news. Charlie's Cafe, of course, has their new hours here into the fall and winter, Monday through Wednesday from 7 to 3, Thursday and Friday at Charlie's Cafe from 7 to 8, and Saturdays from 6 to 8. 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And then Sunday night, it's the chef choice at Charlie's Cafe in Freeport. Head on over there for lunch, breakfast, evening dinner. 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Have another report with our producer, the World Dairy Expo Producer of the Year. Here's Farm Director Joe Gill.
1: For Chasm Radio, I am Farm Director Joe Gill at World Dairy Expo here in Madison, Wisconsin. Jonathan Lamb joining us here on Chasm Radio. Jonathan, you're here representing your family and your farm, and you guys have been recognized this year at World Dairy. It's got to be exciting.
2: That's very exciting. It's humbling to see the past winners and know that we're included in that group.
1: Being a producer of the year and just kind of reading a little bit about the background of the farm board, the evolution of your guys' farm and operation has grown, you know, without saying over the decades.
2: Yeah, we started from humble beginnings. My brother and I are 12th generation dairy farmers, and definitely it's been an evolution to get to where we are today.
1: What's been the key in that? Obviously, you know, numbers, everybody sees growth, but you guys seem to do it the right ways.
2: Yeah, I think for me, we always try to be in a state of continuous improvement. It's not one huge improvement. It's always working on things we need to get better at. And again, it's humbling winning this award, but we're far from perfect, right?

0: So we always try to identify where we can improve on and spend time and energy doing that and identifying those bottlenecks and getting better on a daily basis.
1: Is that harder and harder to do? Obviously, when you got more cows, is it more difficult, or you guys got a system down and you got the right people in place? Or?
0: Yeah, I don't know if it's harder and harder to do, but identifying things to work on never seems to be an issue, right? I mean, it's dairy farmers, there are enough hours in the day, and there's always things we want to get better at. So we have a great team that we can count on, and as we identify those things, kind of giving them the tools that they need to improve, giving them advice, and then staying out of their way to let them do their job.
1: I know you've had cattle here at the show. You've had previous champions before, right?
0: Yeah, last year we were fortunate enough to be grand champion of the Holstein show with a cow by the name of Candy Cane. She's fresh again in here, so we're very, very excited about her. Last year we were kind of the dark horse. We were the underdog, and we're not the underdog anymore. So out in the barn out there, there's people all day coming down to take pictures of her. So we're really proud of that, but it puts a lot more pressure on the team, and everybody feels that pressure.
1: You know, Jonathan, I was talking to Lisa, too, and she was trying to fill me in on your background. You're not just, you know, milking cows. You're so involved in the industry as a total, and you really want to see the industry move on to a better place year after year.
0: Yeah, absolutely. You know, one of the nice things about the industry, and I'll just use the New York Junior Holstein Association, the number of kids that are in that program is the same when I was a kid, which is really hard to believe because there's a lot less farmers around. So my wife and I are pretty passionate about supporting the youth and their ability to, and even if they don't grow up to be farmers and they're part of those youth programs, they'll always be an advocate for farming. Also, we're very passionate about genetics. We have an aspect of our business dealing with genetics, both show cattle genetics, but mostly genomic cattle. And we sell bulls that are, you know, their semen is exported worldwide.
1: That's it's unreal because we're going to have a couple different generations listen to this interview, Jonathan, about, you know, genetics and, like you said, exported worldwide. It's come a long way just in a small pocket of time, say 50 years. We've moved a long way.
0: Yeah, it's crazy. And you say 50 years, but in like 2008 approximately is when genomics first came out, and we really embraced that. And kind of there's been a new paradigm of genetic progress. And dairy farmers that didn't necessarily pay attention to genetics, they are paying attention to genetics now because so many consultants are coming on their farms saying this has a real impact on your bottom line. And as people who are passionate about genetics, that excites us because more people are into it than ever before.
1: Jonathan, do you spread your wings and get involved into that policy aspect and that side of things too? Or?
0: A little bit. I'm the past president of Holstein USA. I just retired off the Council for Dairy Cattle Breeding Board, the group that does the bull proofs. So having enough time to be on those outside groups is, you know, there's never a shortage of things. And my wife and I and my brother have young kids as well, so we have to balance life and volunteering and being on other boards. So it's always a challenge.
1: Talk about your farms just overall and where you're located.
0: Sure. So we have three lactating facilities in the state of New York. We're generally in western New York, and we also have one farm in western Ohio. We bought that farm in 2016 to kind of get into a different milk shed because at the time western New York had enough milk. Yeah. One thing real quick is in today's milk shed, and especially in Western New York, there's been a generational investment change in dairy processing. It's a very exciting time to be in the industry, I would say in the United States, but even in our area of New York and the Northeast, because there's been so much investment in dairy processing and, you know, the worldwide consumer recognizing the value of milk protein and the different products that milk protein is needed for. So a lot of generational investment with our neighbors going on in terms of building new facilities, which is exciting for me because a lot of those guys have young kids, and their young kids will have a place to come back to if they choose.
1: You know, it's interesting. It seems like we're seeing that demand rise, but we seem to always have an influx of milk. We have so much milk going on, too. That also seems like we're running in circles at times too, as an industry.
0: Absolutely, right. It goes in, you know, peaks and valleys. And I mentioned in 2016 we bought a farm in Ohio to get out of that milk shed. But right now, the processors are craving more milk in our milk shed. So, you know, they're coming to the dairy farmers saying, you know, we need more milk. Can you supply us with more milk?
1: Well, Jonathan, sure appreciate.

0: those businesses over at Nelson Insurance in Upsala, Compeer Financial, Worms Lumber and Ready Mix in New Munich, Sauk Center in Long Prairie, Minnesota Trailer Sales and Service, and then Floor Covering over in Freeport, Charlie's Cafe of Freeport, and Arnold's of Kimball Wilmer, Glencoe, St. Martin, Mankato, Alden, and St. Cloud. Have our Central Livestock Report coming up next here on KASM, a recap of last Tuesday's auction. They got an auction going on right now at Central. Here's Joe Gill.
1: Central Livestock, their Tuesday, September 22nd auction had fed beef steers at 218 to 224 and a quarter, mixed grade 211 to 217. Fed beef heifers at 211 to 218, your mixed grade at 205 to 211. Your fed dairy cross steers and heifers at 204 to 215. Holstein steers at 201 to 206. Your mixed grade at $1.95 to 201. Also at Central Livestock, market cows mostly brought $1.1250 to $1.25. 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Market bulls $1.83 to $1.90. Baby calf market Holsteins were $7.60 to $9.10. Crossbred beef calves at $9.10 to $11.75. Later week or younger calves $7.25 and lower this week at Central Livestock.
2: Army JAG officer, veteran, prosecutor, and lifelong Minnesotan, Ron Schutz has spent his life fighting for Minnesota. Now Ron Schutz is running for Attorney General to restore integrity in government. As a prosecutor, he took on dangerous criminals and put them behind bars. As a trial attorney, he took on big corporations and won. As your next Attorney General, Ron Schutz will stop the fraudsters taking advantage of Minnesota taxpayers, enforce the law, and retire Keith Ellison's pro-crime agenda. Keith Ellison has led a culture of corruption, allowing criminals to steal billions of dollars from Minnesota taxpayers, pardoning a child rapist, and turning a blind eye to fraud at every level of government. If you're tired of paying into the system and watching criminals take advantage of it, on November 3rd, vote Ron Schutz for Attorney General and put an end to Keith Ellison's pro-crime agenda. Paid advertisement paid for by Ron for MNAG.
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1: Top of the hour update. Everything you need to know. It's our home, too. Stand by.
2: NBC News Radio. I'm Chris Caraggio. Former special counsel Jack Smith says he stands by his decisions, including bringing charges against President Trump. He's on Capitol Hill today, testifying before the Senate Judiciary Committee.
3: I approached my role as special counsel following these principles. The special counsel's office followed Justice Department policy, observed legal requirements, and took actions based on the facts and the law.
2: Republicans have long maintained that Smith used possibly illegal tactics while investigating President Trump's alleged efforts to challenge the results of the 2020 election. Hurricane Polo hit land as a Category 2 storm just south of Las Barracas earlier today. That's according to the U.S. National Hurricane Center in Miami. Meteorologists expect heavy rain and severe flooding to also extend into portions of the U.S. Southwest as the week progresses. Lindsey Clancy's lawyer now says his client has no memory of killing her children. Clancy was back in court today for the first time since a mistrial was declared in her case earlier this month. Her first trial ended with jurors deadlocked over her insanity defense. The number of job openings fell slightly in August. Matt Mattinson has more.
4: The Labor Department says 7.1 million jobs were available, which is fewer than expected. The number and rate of hires was little changed at 5.2 million for the month. According to the JOLTS report, the number of total separations, including quits and layoffs, were unchanged. Healthcare and social services led the way with the most job postings in August.
2: New York Governor Kathy Hochul is addressing the alleged 2024 gang rape at Cornell University. She says Jane Doe's allegations are horrifying and raise serious questions about Cornell's campus culture. She claims in her lawsuit against a fraternity and the Ivy League school that she was drugged with ketamine, incapacitated, and sexually assaulted for hours by frat members who Snapchatted other brothers to join in. I'm Chris Caraggio, NBC News Radio. President Trump's ban on some Canadian motorcycles, alcohol, dairy, and other products is now in effect. The ban went into force just after midnight. It's the latest move in the trade war between the two neighbors as Trump looks to force Canada into making trade concessions. Canada, however, has seemingly dug in, with the nation's trade minister noting the government's number one priority is protecting and supporting Canadian workers, families, farmers, and businesses from what it calls unjustified actions. The Senate has approved the Protection College Sports Act, a sweeping measure designed to address concerns over fairness and competitive balance in collegiate athletics. The legislation, led by Senators Ted Cruz and Maria Cantwell, passed the chamber by a 77-22 vote following months of bipartisan negotiations and debate. Among changes, the bill grants the NCAA broad federal antitrust protections and places limits on how much athletes can receive for the use of their name, image, and likeness. For the 70% of adults who can't get moving without it, today's your day. Reed Tennis now with more on National Coffee Day.
5: We're celebrating a steaming cup of joe to get 95 milligrams of liquid go-go juice in you and get your day started. The USDA says you can have up to 4 cups and be in the safe range because, let's face it, caffeine is a stimulant. And that's its appeal. It makes you alert, helps you focus, and boosts your mood. And if you don't drink coffee, know that soda you're reaching for is made from caffeine extracted from decaf coffee beans. No kidding.
6: Sing us a song, you're the piano man. Sing us a song tonight. Well, we're all in the mood for...
2: Billy Joel's collection of 70 vintage motorcycles is heading to the auction block. According to TMZ, the singer's bikes will be on display at the Javits Center in New York City on November 20th and 21st. Joel said he loved building this collection, and now it's someone else's turn to hit the road. Among the motorcycles being offered is a 1982 Ducati 900 estimated to sell for between $25,000 and $35,000. Proceeds from the auction will support the Joel Foundation. I'm Chris Caraggio, NBC News Radio.
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0: 62 degrees in central Minnesota. Weatherology weather check right here on Chasm Radio. 62 as our weather check brought to you by Yarmin Ford in Painesville. We're catching up with Laura Lockwood from the Weatherology Weather Center. Laura, we had about 65 hundredths of rainfall between 8 a.m. and noon today. Should we expect any more throughout the afternoon?
9: Yeah, we could definitely see a little bit more yet before all is said and done. Most of the activity is to our east, however, so not a whole lot more expected for us, but still a few spotty showers will continue over the next 2 to 3 hours, and then everything should quiet down. But we could see some fog developing overnight, so want to be aware of that. This afternoon, temperatures not warming up a whole lot more. We're going to see a high in the mid-60 range, and then overnight, that fog develops quite dense in some spots, so use some caution out there, low 57. And then the fog burns off on Wednesday, sunshine, high of 76. Thursday, sunny, high of 62, high of 61 Friday, mainly sunny. So looking at some drier weather here for the rest of the week, but definitely going to be dealing with a little bit of fog here overnight. I'm meteorologist Laura Lockwood.
0: Laura, we appreciate the report as always. We will chat with you at 3 o'clock, okay?
9: Sounds great. Bye-bye.
0: Laura Lockwood with weather right here on Chasm Radio. 62 right now in central Minnesota. Warmest we've had it since 7:30 when it was 63. 63, our daytime high. Morning low was 60. Yesterday, a high of 67. Normal high is 67 with a low of 45, and we're supposed to get to about 64 here today. Record high last year, 86 degrees, 2025. Record low, 23, 1945. Arcus Weather Center. Humidity is at 99%. Pressure, 29.76. Visibility at 10 miles. Winds from the southeast at 12 miles an hour. Dew point at 59. Sun rose at 7:14. It'll set at 7:02. 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
13: Army JAG officer, veteran, prosecutor, and lifelong Minnesotan, Ron Schutz has spent his life fighting for Minnesota. Now Ron Schutz is running for attorney general to restore integrity in government. As a prosecutor, he took on dangerous criminals and put them behind bars. As a trial attorney, he took on big corporations and won. As your next attorney general, Ron Schutz will stop the fraudsters taking advantage of Minnesota taxpayers, enforce the law, and retire Keith Ellison's pro-crime agenda. Keith Ellison has led a culture of corruption, allowing criminals to steal billions of dollars from Minnesota taxpayers, pardoning a child rapist, and turning a blind eye to fraud at every level of government. If you're tired of paying into the system and watching criminals take advantage of it, on November 3rd, vote Ron Schutz for Attorney General and put an end to Keith Ellison's pro-crime agenda. Paid advertisement paid for by Ron for MNAG.
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0: 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October 10th, St. James Cemetery in Cold Spring. 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And October 24th, Big Grove Church Cemetery in Bruton. $10 per person, free to members through Stearns County History Museum. 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All you can eat. Trunk or Treat, October 30th in the City Hall parking lot in Albany. It goes from 4 until 6. October 30th, the Boobash on Main, 4:30 to 6. Annie's Project Retreat, Thursday, October 24th through Saturday, October 26th at the historic Frog Tree Farm north of Verndale, put on by U of M Extension. Look at the Eye to the Future right here on KASM.

0: 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We ask that you don't phone in your birthdays. Please wish Mike and Bonnie Quistorf a very happy 36th wedding anniversary on September 29th from the Schmeezings. Happy anniversary to Mike and Bonnie of Sauk Center. Happy birthday to Ken Roush from Mom. Happy birthday, Ken. Happy anniversary to our daughter and son-in-law, Dana and Greg Kaiser of Glenwood from Mom and Dad. Happy anniversary to Mom and Dad, Dana and Greg Kaiser of Glenwood from Ryan, Jacob, Madison, and Emily, along with Jared. And a happy birthday to Theodore Ike of St. Augusta from Matthew and Caitlin Ike. Mom and Dad, look at the birthdays. Right here on KASM, Birthday Club brought to you by Albany Home Bakery.
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0: Birthday Club right here on KASM. Winner of the birthday cake today. It is a happy anniversary club winner to Mike and Bonnie Quistorf. Happy 36th wedding anniversary to Mike and Bonnie Quistorf celebrating their anniversary here today. We'll mail you a cake certificate to redeem at Albany Home Bakery for a delicious cake. Mike and Bonnie, you have the Schmeezings to thank. Birthday Club right here on KASM, brought to you by Albany Home Bakery. We'll be right back.

0: 62 degrees right now, central Minnesota. 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
1: I'm Sean Maloney. Minnesota food shelves are gearing up for the busy holiday season. Shane Johnson is with the Ralph Reeder Food Shelf in Mounds View and says most of their budget for the year comes in the next 3 months.
2: We typically have a matching campaign where we have our corporate sponsors who provide us a dollar-for-dollar match. So usually the holidays, we probably do over 80% of our fundraising over the year during that time period.
1: Johnson says that Ralph Reeder also works with the Mounds View School District to make sure students have food to eat. Kingsland Public Schools in Spring Valley were placed in lockdown Monday after a gun incident was reported close to the schools. A shelter in place order was issued after calls came in about a man holding a rifle in a residential area. The incident was reported approximately 1,000 feet from school property. About an hour later, the man was taken into custody and the school lockdown was lifted. No injuries were reported. And Governor Walz is continuing a busy trade mission in Denmark today with stops at an industrial plastics facility and the Nordic Health Innovation Fair. Walz is also scheduled to meet with Denmark's foreign affairs minister. The trip hopes to strengthen international partnerships, attract investment to Minnesota, and create new opportunities for businesses and workers. This is MNN.
3: Army JAG officer, veteran, prosecutor, and lifelong Minnesotan, Ron Schutz has spent his life fighting for Minnesota. Now Ron Schutz is running for Attorney General to restore integrity in government. As a prosecutor, he took on dangerous criminals and put them behind bars. As a trial attorney, he took on big corporations and won. As your next Attorney General, Ron Schutz will stop the fraudsters taking advantage of Minnesota taxpayers, enforce the law, and retire Keith Ellison's pro-crime agenda. Keith Ellison has led a culture of corruption, allowing criminals to steal billions of dollars from Minnesota taxpayers, pardoning a child rapist, and turning a blind eye to fraud at every level of government. If you're tired of paying into the system and watching criminals take advantage of it, on November 3rd, vote Ron Schutz for Attorney General and put an end to Keith Ellison's pro-crime agenda. Paid advertisement paid for by Ron for MNAG.
0: 62 degrees in central Minnesota. Old time in the afternoon. Let's hear from Vic Cheetah

Old Time in the Afternoon with Vic Cheetah right here on KASM as we have your Brownfield Market update. We'll get to hear from the

0: Joe Gill from World Dairy Expo, Tech Mobility Minute, all coming around the corner on Chasm Radio. 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
1: Soybeans and hogs were higher, corn was down, live cattle were mixed. Hello, I'm Megan Grebner with your commodity market update on Brownfield. You better build bigger bins. It's just a suggestion, but regardless, be ready to maximize your per-acre profits with MX Series corn by Stein. Stein has yield. Soybeans were higher on fund and technical buying. Beans have been buying back part of the recent drop, remaining optimistic about demand from China. Harvest is 18% complete, matching the average with more delays expected this week. November beans were up 9.5 at 12.97 and three quarters. January beans up 9.75 at 13.12 and three quarters. Corn finished the day lower. Corn has been watching U.S. harvest activity, anticipating more delays ahead of the generally drier pattern. Traders are also watching planting in South America while waiting to see if China purchases corn. December corn was down a penny at 5.22. March corn down a half at 5.36. The wheat complex was mixed. Winter wheat planting and emergence are slower than most recent years due to recent rains in the plains and Midwest. The USDA small grain summary comes out Wednesday. In Chicago, December wheat was up 4 at 6.92 and three quarters. March wheat was up 3.5 at 7.07. In Kansas City, December wheat was down 2.75 at 7.43. And in Minneapolis, December wheat was down 2.25 at 6.99 and a half. Live cattle were mixed. Feeders were up, waiting for direct business to develop. Box beef was higher at midday. October lives were down 22 at 217.22. December lives were unchanged at 220.80. October feeders were up 175 at 333.65. Hogs were up on short covering in the midday gain in pork. Butcher hogs were steady, and the major directs had no comparison. October contracts up 112 at 79.37. December lean hogs up 130 at 69.70. I'm Megan Grebner for Brownfield.
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9: A battery that charges in 3 minutes and lasts more than 60,000 cycles could be on the way. Interesting Engineering reports that engineers at Australia's Flinders University built a water-based zinc iodine battery that won't catch fire like lithium ion. The secret is a cheap, biodegradable polymer made from starch. It forms a microscopic cage that traps iodine compounds, stopping the leaks that usually wear these batteries down. The team is now working with industry partners on a commercial prototype for large-scale energy storage. The next green energy shift could run on zinc and ordinary plant sugar. I'm Ken Chester.
0: 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Joe Gill at World Dairy Expo. 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
10: For KASM Radio, I am Farm Director Joe Gill at World Dairy Expo in Madison, Wisconsin. And while we kick off our coverage, we talk to the folks at McClanahan. Renee Schrift joining us, a familiar voice. And McClanahan, they are top-notch when it comes to sand bedding and, well, sand separation and their equipment. Their phrase, transform manure from a challenge to an opportunity. Renee talks about her experience with McClanahan.
11: I've been coming to the show for 25 years. Sometimes that's hard to fathom and what has changed. But I think the big thing for us is, you know, we keep focused on sand separation. We know that sand bedding is a bedding choice that dairymen are going to, you know, time and time again, either think about real hard or they're using it today and they would like to be on sand or they are on sand. And so we have to continue to advance our product line to adapt to what the dairymen need and what's going to make sense. And not every dairy is the same. They all have different goals. So, you know, some dairies are really going to want to separate sand for all the pain points, and we can talk about that. And then there's some dairies that already have some things in place. They use gravity systems, and we have tools for that, too, to help clean up the sand and give them a better payback. Make the sand a little bit better quality going back under the cows.
10: Renee talks more about those pain points.
11: So we all know that once you buy all that sand and that expense of that sand and it goes back, you use it as bedding, it goes under the cow, then it gets mixed with the manure. So then we have this product, sand-laden manure. And no one wants to really contend with it or deal with it. And a lot of times if we don't have sand separation, it's just pushed to a pit or it goes down a sand lane. So the pain point is getting that sand out of the manure and having a manure stream then that can be easily pumped and agitated and applied to our crop grounds, you know, to use as an organic fertilizer and that value of that, and not having that sand go back on the fields and add up. Another pain point is just that overall cost. You buy the sand in and then you have to pay to have it taken back out. So you're kind of paying for it twice in a way because you're not going to see it again. You're buying it in and it might be, you know, it could be, you know, over $1,000 a month or more, probably more today, to buy that sand in, go under a, like a 1,000 cow dairy or 1,500 cow dairy, and then you're putting that back out on the field. So that's the other pain point, is just that capital cost every single month that you're spending, and plus having those trucks come in and deliver it and having the availability of that sand. Another pain point is just that wear and tear on equipment. Inevitably, if we have that sand in that manure stream and we have to contend with it and deal with it and pump it or move it, we're moving a heavy material. We're moving something that is abrasive and that's going to have high wear on whatever you're using to get it out to the fields, to get it out from under your barn, to pump it from point A to point B. We're going to be wearing out steel. We're going to be wearing out equipment.
10: Renee Schrift with McClanahan joining us here at World Dairy Expo this week, and she mentions every sand separation system, every farm, everybody's system is different and unique.
11: Every sand separation system is going to be a little bit different, and not one is the same. I mean, there's some dairies that are very, you know, they like the certain model, and they put it in, and they have a flume and so many cows. And so in some sense, the systems start to really look like the same, especially if you have a dairy producer that's repeating that model. Okay, and that's great. But typically, when we are working with dairies, they're not all the same. So what we have to do is we have to really look at the actual model of the dairy, how they're going to manage it, what really needs to go in, and what they want to accomplish. If they just want basic sand separation so they can get like 80 to 90% of the sand and they want to use that for bedding under their cows and reuse and saving money on that capital investment of that sand every month, then the systems are very basic. But when we're starting to look at these anaerobic digestion systems and what the manure systems are ultimately going to feed and then go out to storage, there's this vessel and there's this anaerobic digester. And so that's when we have to really, really be a little bit, dig a little bit deeper and spend a little bit more money on more equipment, maybe more design to get more of the fine sand out before it goes to that anaerobic digestion system where we don't want the sand to settle. That's really for producing gas. You want the organics going there, not the sand. So, and then you don't want to have to clean that digester out because that's super expensive.
10: Renee Schrift with McClanahan here at World Dairy Expo as we had a chance to learn about some of their new equipment. They're showcasing new equipment and new information this year here at World Dairy Expo. If you can't make it to the show, check out more at McClanahan.com/dairy. Otherwise, stop on in at their outdoor or indoor location here at World Dairy.

0: 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I am Farm Director Joe Gill.
1: There's Joe Gill from World Dairy Expo in Madison, Wisconsin, as Joe at World Dairy Expo. He's got another report to play, or Max will play another report from Joe. Joe will have his farm commentary, his farm reports coming from World Dairy Expo. Not the last you've heard of Polka Joe here on your Tuesday in Madison. Max is coming up on the way. Reminder, I'll be back with Albany Girls Volleyball tonight. Huskies head to the land of Lindbergh, 7 o'clock, first serve against Little Falls in volleyball action. Granite Ridge conference matchup between the Purple teams. Coming up tonight, the Northland Buildings Incorporated pregame show at about 6:50. 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

0: scheme to overturn the results and prevent the lawful transfer of power. A flood watch is covering 12 states across the Midwest into the Plains and Southwest. Tropical moisture from Hurricane Polo is fueling the flood threat through tomorrow in the Southwest and Central U.S. Meantime, moisture from Tropical Storm Rachel is pushing a flood threat across Texas, the Southern Plains, and the Midwest from late tomorrow through Friday. The Venezuelan illegal immigrant who was shot during an ICE chase in Austin earlier this month is facing a federal charge. According to a newly filed criminal complaint, Wilbur Garces Perez is accused of striking a federal agent with his SUV. Garces Perez is currently being held at a Texas ICE detention facility. Lindsay Clancy's lawyer now says there is no evidence that she admitted to killing her three children. Speaking in court today, Clancy's lawyer, Kevin Reddington, criticized the investigation into the murders.
1: She was told what happened. She had no memory of what happened. The time frame does not match.
0: Clancy was back in court today for the first time since a mistrial was declared in her case earlier this month. Her first trial ended with jurors deadlocked over her insanity defense. The next hearing in this case is set for November 2nd. The Senate is passing a bill that could officially mark the end of the penny and change the nickel. Matt Mattinson has more.
2: The Common Sense Act is now on the way to President Trump's desk for his signature. With it, the penny will continue to be out of production, although existing pennies remain legal tender. Paying with cash could become less confusing, as the new legislation would be permitted to round cash transactions to the nearest nickel, a practice some states and localities have laws prohibiting. And it allows the Treasury to come up with a cheaper nickel to produce, since it currently costs more than 13 cents to produce one.
0: I'm Chris Caraggio, NBC News Radio. The Trump administration has sent at least five grand jury subpoenas to Los Angeles County elections officials. They ask for information about individual voters. It's reportedly connected with a national criminal investigation into illegal voting. Specifically, investigators are looking to identify non-citizens who have illegally cast ballots in U.S. elections. Partially redacted versions of the subpoenas were released to the L.A. Times after a public records request. Federal authorities in L.A. recently arrested a 30-year-old Honduran national who allegedly falsely claimed U.S. citizenship and fraudulently registered to vote. After hitting record lows, America's trust in the news media is inching higher. Rory O'Neill reports.
3: One-third of Americans say they have a great deal or a fair amount of confidence that newspapers, TV, and radio report the news fully, accurately, and fairly. That's up from 28% last year. The number peaked at 72% in a Gallup survey 50 years ago. The latest survey also found a third who say they had little confidence in the media. Another third said they have no confidence at all. I'm Rory O'Neill.
0: Week three, the NFL season is over. Last night, the Bears blew out the Eagles 27-7 in Chicago to cap the third week. Sunday featured fantastic finishes, including the Commanders upsetting the Seahawks, the Ravens stunning the Cowboys, and the Steelers knocking off the Bengals. Week four kicks off with Pittsburgh traveling to Cleveland on Thursday Night Football. An apartment once lived in by Kurt Cobain is now available for booking on Airbnb. Mark Mayfield has details.
4: I'm so lonely. That's okay, shake my head, and I'm not sad, and just maybe...
5: The Nirvana singer lived in the one-bed, one-bath apartment in Olympia, Washington, from 1989 to 1991. The Olympia Historical Society says that Cobain wrote around 75% of his lifetime output in the home, which was built in 1914.
0: I'm Chris Caraggio, NBC News Radio.
6: Chasm weather.
7: Chance of thunderstorms this afternoon. Otherwise, cloudy skies expected. Highs level off around 64. South winds 8 to 15 miles per hour. Overcast skies with fog and spots tonight. Lows level off around 56. A mix of clouds and sun with fog and spots early tomorrow. Highs level off around 74. Partly cloudy and dry Thursday and Friday with highs in the low 60s. From the Weatherology Weather Center, I'm meteorologist Jennifer Wojcicki on AM 1150 KASM.
8: Thank you, Jennifer. It is currently 63 degrees as we get into your 2 o'clock hour.
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6: Army JAG officer, veteran, prosecutor, and lifelong Minnesotan, Ron Schutz has spent his life fighting for Minnesota. Now Ron Schutz is running for Attorney General to restore integrity in government. As a prosecutor, he took on dangerous criminals and put them behind bars. As a trial attorney, he took on big corporations and won. As your next Attorney General, Ron Schutz will stop the fraudsters taking advantage of Minnesota taxpayers, enforce the law, and retire Keith Ellison's pro-crime agenda. Keith Ellison has led a culture of corruption, allowing criminals to steal billions of dollars from Minnesota taxpayers, pardoning a child rapist, and turning a blind eye to fraud at every level of government. If you're tired of paying into the system and watching criminals take advantage of it, on November 3rd, vote Ron Schutz for Attorney General and put an end to Keith Ellison's pro-crime agenda. 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
7: 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We've got Bruce Bradley coming up next.

0: One-Eyed Jack Polka by Bruce Bradley here on KASM. We'll take a break. 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
0: Coming up next, we've got Jerry Goetsch with Romy's Landlord here on KASM.

0: when we had that real significant dry lightning event that passed through northern Minnesota and led to the July lightning incident, which in total burned just over 71,000 acres up in the Boundary Waters Canoe areas.
1: The July lightning outbreak sparked multiple fires across northeastern Minnesota. Gas prices in Minnesota are heading in the right direction for consumers. The average for regular unleaded in Minnesota is $4.32 a gallon. The price has dropped 6 cents since last week. Diesel fuel has dropped 9 cents a gallon this week to an average of $6.26. The national average for regular unleaded has risen, though, to $4.48 a gallon. And Minnesota farmers could soon see lower pesticide costs under a settlement with pesticide maker Corteva. Attorney General Keith Ellison says a settlement ends a loyalty program that allegedly discouraged sales of cheaper generic products after patents expired. This is MNN.
2: Army Jagoff.

0: officer, veteran, prosecutor, and lifelong Minnesotan, Ron Schutz has spent his life fighting for Minnesota. Now Ron Schutz is running for Attorney General to restore integrity in government. As a prosecutor, he took on dangerous criminals and put them behind bars. As a trial attorney, he took on big corporations and won. As your next Attorney General, Ron Schutz will stop the fraudsters taking advantage of Minnesota taxpayers, enforce the law, and retire Keith Ellison's pro-crime agenda. Keith Ellison has led a culture of corruption, allowing criminals to steal billions of dollars from Minnesota taxpayers, pardoning a child rapist, and turning a blind eye to fraud at every level of government. If you're tired of paying into the system and watching criminals take advantage of it, on November 3rd, vote Ron Schutz for Attorney General and put an end to Keith Ellison's pro-crime agenda. Paid advertisement paid for by Ron for MNAG.
1: Chasm Weather.
2: Chance of thunderstorms this afternoon. Otherwise, cloudy skies expected. Highs level off around 64. South winds 8 to 15 miles per hour. Overcast skies with fog and spots tonight. Lows level off around 56. A mix of clouds and sun with fog and spots early tomorrow. Highs level off around 74. Partly cloudy and dry Thursday and Friday with highs in the low 60s. From the Weatherology Weather Center, I'm meteorologist Jennifer Wojcicki on AM 1150 KASM.
3: Thank you, Jennifer. It is currently 62 degrees here in Albany as we wrap up your bottom of the hour news update here on KASM. We've got more Jerry Goetsch coming up next with Farewell Polka.

0: Barley Pop Polka by the Honeybees on KASM. We've got your Brownfield Commodity Update coming up in just a bit.
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0: And coming up,
2: soybeans and hogs were higher Tuesday, cattle finished mixed, and corn closed lower. I'm John Perkins with a Brownfield Market Update. When it comes to short-stature corn, it all started with Stein. 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Stein invented short-stature corn, then they perfected it. Soybeans were up, oversold. November beans were 9.5 higher at 12.97 and 3 quarters. January was up 9 and 3 quarters at 13.12 and 3 quarters.

0: took the path of least resistance with December down 1 at 522 and March a half lower at 536. Live cattle were mixed and feeders were up out of this week's direct trade. October live was 22 lower at 217.22. December held at 220.80. October feeders were up $1.75 at 333.65. And with short covering and a higher midday move in pork, October hogs are up $1.12 at 79.37. The December contract was $1.30 higher at 69.70. Now here's Megan Grebner with your full look at cash livestock. Megan?
1: Thanks, John. Direct cash cattle trade activity was quiet Tuesday. The lone bid to have surfaced was in Nebraska at $350 dressed. Asking prices have not been floated. If packers are short bought after last week, we could see business develop sooner rather than later. Estimated cattle slaughter was 108,000 head, up 8,000 on the week and down more than 12,000 on the year. The cash hog market continues to struggle with consistency. Processors appear to be more aggressive in their procurement efforts and have moved larger numbers. Demand remains a big driver in this market, and while there have been some bright spots both globally and domestically, there are still lingering long-term concerns about demand strength. Estimated hog slaughter was 493,000 head, up 11,000 on the week and up about 17,000 on the year. With John Perkins, I'm Megan Grebner, Brownfield Ag News.
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3: For Chasm Radio, I am Farm Director Joel Gill at World Dairy Expo in Madison, Wisconsin. A beautiful week here, and, well, it is Tuesday. It's early in the week. Things getting going. Busy crowd. Dana Casto joining us with Utter Tech. Dana, another exciting year. It's got to be great to be back in Madison, right?
4: It is. It's always one of our favorite weeks of the year, and like you said, you know, it's sunny and beautiful here in Madison. The excitement you can feel. The trade show just opened here at 9 o'clock, and it's FFA day, so it's a busy, buzzing place around here this morning.
3: What's great about Utter Tech is people get to come and try on stuff. I think I've never ordered a piece of clothing online, I think, unless it's through Utter Tech in your site, but it's great they can try things on and purchase right here.
4: It is. That's one of the big perks of coming to see us at any trade show that we're at. You know, here at World Dairy Expo this week, we have all of our items here so you can try on. We've got our bibbed overalls, jackets, kids' bibs, and then all of our aprons, sleeves, pouches, all of that stuff for milking. But just nice to be able to try it on and get the fit and feel and know what you're getting.
3: You did talk about you have a new size when it comes to the bibs this year.
4: We do. So we added a new size. It's called Small Slim. So that size flits between our extra small and small for our bibbed overalls. And I would say it's just a little bit more fit than our smalls, but gives you a little bit more room in the hips than our extra smalls, so you're able to move around. One of the things we enjoy is, you know, going to trade shows and getting to hear from our customers. So in the past, we've watched people try on the extra smalls, and then they try on the smalls, and the extra smalls they can get on, but they don't have enough room really to work, and they get the smalls on and feel like they might be a little bit baggy. So we're excited. We've had some good, already had a few people try them on here this morning, and the small slim has been a good fit for them this morning.
3: You know, it's weird, but you guys try and fit everybody in the whole family. Not everybody tries to do that anymore.
4: Absolutely, yeah. We have a lot of different options when it comes to sizing. So we have, you know, extra small up to 4X in their adult sizes. We have extra small to 2X in the kid sizes. And then we have, you know, kind of different options when it comes to our bibbed overalls, too. We have a tall length. We have extra tall. You can get mesh back. We've had it kind of as a special service, and we've now added it in some of our more popular colors that you can have back pockets added as well. So a lot of our, you know, we always strive to kind of go off what we hear from customers and what they're asking for, and so you can kind of can mix and match and get the pair of bibs that you'd like.
3: Dana, what other feedback do you get? Obviously, I think you get the feedback, too, on the durability and the quality of your products.
4: Yes. You know, it's a durable nylon fabric that holds up really well. It's made to be workwear, so we know that it's being worn out in the barn and that it has to be able to withstand lots of different environments. And then being able for it to be machine washable. So you're able to machine wash and dry. We just say use normal laundry detergent. So you don't need any sanitizer, just your normal, you know, Tide or whatever laundry detergent you use, moderate temperatures. And a lot of people actually choose to hang dry our products, too, because it's that nylon fabric. It dries really quick. So, but easy to care for and durable that it will last a long time.
3: Dana Casto with Utter Tech joining us at World Dairy Expo. Believe it or not, winter's right around the corner, too. Calf blankets, lamb blankets all on hand.
4: Absolutely. I mean, it's 70 and sunny here, so we don't want to be thinking too much about winter yet, but you're right. It's the time. I think, you know, November is probably the biggest month of the year where people are gearing up and getting ready for winter, and that's when we see a lot of people ordering our calf blankets. So we do have a small, a medium, and a large size. Our medium is kind of our main size that fits most Holsteins, Brown Swiss, kind of any normal full-size calf when they're born. Small is more for those Jerseys or twin calves, and our large size really is intended for older calves, or if you have some show calves or a sick calf, something to extend being able to keep those blankets on a little bit longer. But all of our blankets are made with 3M Thinsulate, so they does a really good job of insulating, and those also can be machine washed and dried. So one thing I will say, make sure you click those buckles together before you put them in the wash. That helps to make sure that you don't lose any buckles in that washing process.
3: It's kind of like finding your car keys in your pants pocket when you run them through the dryer, right?
4: It is. You'll hear a little bit of clanking in there, but it definitely helps to have them buckled together, and it's just nice that you can get them good and clean, you know, and be able to reuse them for another calf that season.
3: You mentioned the buckles too. Is that always with the blankets, or was that an upgrade over time? Because that, when you compare to other blankets, it really makes them stand out.
4: It does. We have always used buckles. So my parents dairy farmed for 30 years, and my mom is the one who has designed our products, and the calf blanket that we originally designed is the one that we use at home on our calves. Velcro just really isn't a great option when you're working with calves. So we've always had buckles, and it's continued to be a good product for us.
3: Dana, for folks at the show, too, a little incentive, too, when you purchase at the show?
4: Yeah, we are doing a promotion here. 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
3: All right, Dana Castro with UtterTech joining us. 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
4: Absolutely. 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
3: And finally, too, just you're not blowing smoke. Here's quick turnaround, too. I've ordered stuff. I'd say within 3 days, I've had it at my front door.
4: Absolutely. We really try to ship things out within 24 hours of them coming in. So same day or the next day if they get there. If your order's in after lunch, a lot of times it will get picked up the next day just because we do have our delivery drivers start kind of coming from noon until the end of the day.
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2: Well, thank you, Joe, here on KASM. 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
10: Chasm's top of the hour update. 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

0: super intelligence. That was one of the notes that he shared with reporters after meeting today with top tech company CEOs at the White House for an AI summit. The summit was called as fears grow among Americans over the rapid advancement of AI. Consumer confidence is down sharply this month. Here's Matt Mattinson.
1: The conference board's lead index fell more than 6.5 points from August. The board's chief economist, Dana Peterson, said the index deteriorated notably in September following 2 months of softening. The survey noted September's surge in gas prices and ongoing geopolitical tensions as factors in the drop in confidence across nearly all age and income groups. Consumer appraisals of business conditions also turned negative for the first time in 2 years. I'm Matt Mattinson.
0: We're still over a month away from Halloween, but Rockefeller Center is already tucking up its Christmas tree, Sarah Lee Kessler reports.
2: Christmas tree.
3: There's no word yet on height, weight, where it's from, or whether it's even been selected yet. But we're being asked to mark our calendars for its arrival. It'll be trucked into New York City's Rockefeller Center Plaza on November 7th. Then it'll be hoisted into place and decorated with a Swarovski crystal tree topper and 50,000 multicolored LED lights. The tree lighting is set for December 2nd. I'm Sarah Lee Kessler.
0: I'm Chris Caraggio, NBC News Radio.
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4: Taking a look at your Minnesota news here on KASM, it's currently 3:03. Lawyers for a man convicted of assassinating a Minnesota legislator and her husband are seeking a gag order on shooting survivor State Senator John Hoffman and his wife. Attorneys for Vance Bolter filed a motion in court yesterday asking the judge to bar the Hoffmans and other possible witnesses from making any trial-related statements to the media until a verdict is rendered. Prosecutors responded to the motion and did not oppose it, but emphasized the gag order should also include attorneys, witnesses, jurors, and employees. The state trial is set for November 2nd. A pair of huge Minnesota healthcare providers are expected to merge. Bloomington-based Health Partners and Duluth's Essentia plan to join forces. As part of a deal, Essentia will take on the Health Partners name and move into headquarters in Bloomington. Hospitals and clinics near Essentia's home base in Duluth will keep their branding for now. No layoffs are expected, and the deal is expected to go into effect on January 1st. Two St. Paul's city council members are calling for more transparency in the lawsuit against Mayor Kay Holy Herr. Police Chief Axel Henry is suing the mayor for sexual harassment. The city's investigation and report into Henry's original complaint have not been made public. Council members say they have only seen a two-page summary of the report. St. Paul City Council member Molly Coleman says taxpayers should be able to trust their money will be spent on essential services, not on lawsuits brought on by inappropriate workplace conduct. The city council has scheduled a closed-door meeting tomorrow to talk about the pending litigation. A Northwestern Minnesota corrections officer is accused of sexually assaulting two female inmates. Irving Bravo has been charged with third-degree criminal sexual conduct. He is a correctional officer at the Northwest Regional Correction Center in Crookston. Prosecutors say the women inmates to investigators that Bravo had sexually assaulted them for a few weeks and he had brought them tobacco or candy. The assaults were reported back in September after a defendant brought medical request forms to the women's shared cell to make it look like he had a reason to enter. Bravo is currently being held in Pennington County Jail. The Twins are undergoing a shakeup of their coaching staff after another season of not making the playoffs. The team fired pitching coach Pete Mackey and his assistant Luis Ramirez. The Twins also announced that the assistant athletic trainer Jason Kirkman also won't be back

0: next season. Minnesota finished the season with a 77-85 record. The Twins finished 8 games behind Cleveland in the AL Central. Minnesota Wild and local sports reporters are launching a new award honoring the late Minneapolis sports journalist Jessie Pierce. She and her 3 children were killed in a fire in White Bear Lake earlier this year. The team announced yesterday that Jessie Pierce Media Beauty Award will be given each year to the Wild player, or the Wild player voted by the local media as the most professional, accessible, and respectable in the working or in working with reporters. Pierce previously covered the Minnesota Wild, the Minnesota Frost, and hockey at all levels, and also had a podcast called the Bar Down Beauties podcast as well. That wraps up your Minnesota news update here on KASM. When we come back, we'll take a look at your weather update.
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0: It is now time for our Weatherology weather update with Laura Lockwood. And Laura, a little bit of rain coming through the area, but still it feels a lot like fall. And now we're starting to see those colors come out as well.
2: Yep, indeed, indeed. Finally starting to see some of that color activity in the area. And we have a few lingering light showers yet this late afternoon, early evening. But all that will push off to the east. But we could see some pretty dense fog developing overnight, so we'll keep a watchful eye on that. Temperatures overnight will be cool in about 57 with those areas of fog continuing into early Wednesday. But the sunshine slowly burns that off, high of about 76. Thursday and Friday, more sun, 62 Thursday, Friday, high of 60. So pretty quiet weather, pretty dry forecast for the rest of the week once these showers push out. But just be aware that fog could definitely reduce some visibilities, especially for early morning commutes. I mean, I'll just Laura Lockwood.
0: Yeah, Laura, I mean, that is kind of one of those things that we get a lot more of during the spring and fall seasons. And I was wondering if you could kind of go into more depth on why that is.
2: And definitely, a lot of times that has to do, there's different types of fog. There's 3 main types of fog, but you typically see a lot more in our area here in the spring and in the fall due to the contrast in temperatures going from day to night. Those temperatures cool enough that you actually get that cloud that actually forms at the ground. And that's kind of what we're seeing here with all the moisture and the temperature change, cooling so much right past that saturation level, and we end up with fog. So if you ever want to know what a cloud feels like, just walk in some fog, and that will be what a cloud feels like.
0: And you don't even have to worry about lightning.
2: Exactly.
0: Well, thank you so much, Laura, and we'll talk to you guys tomorrow.
2: Sounds great. Bye-bye.
0: That is Laura Lockwood with your Weatherology Meteorologist Update on KASM. And your weather right now, 62 degrees, 99% humidity here in Albany as we get your 3 o'clock hour started. 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
9: Army JAG officer, veteran, prosecutor, and lifelong Minnesotan, Ron Schutz has spent his life fighting for Minnesota. Now Ron Schutz is running for attorney general to restore integrity in government. As a prosecutor, he took on dangerous criminals and put them behind bars. As a trial attorney, he took on big corporations and won. As your next attorney general, Ron Schutz will stop the fraudsters taking advantage of Minnesota taxpayers, enforce the law, and retire Keith Ellison's pro-crime agenda. Keith Ellison has led a culture of corruption, allowing criminals to steal billions of dollars from Minnesota taxpayers, pardoning a child rapist, and turning a blind eye to fraud at every level of government. If you're tired of paying into the system and watching criminals take advantage of it, on November 3rd, vote Ron Schutz for Attorney General and put an end to Keith Ellison's pro-crime agenda. Paid advertisement paid for by Ron for MNAG.
0: So now time for your funeral announcements on KASM. 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In cremation of St. Cloud, Clearwater, St. Joseph, and Sartell, the Benson Funeral Home of St. Cloud, and the Daniel Anderson Funeral Home of Painesville, the Miller Carlin Funeral Homes of St. Cloud, 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Funeral announcement for Gregory Greg Knoll, 58, of St. Cloud, will have a funeral service celebrating his life held on Wednesday at 11 o'clock at the Daniel Funeral Home in St. Cloud. A visitation will be held today from 4 until 7 o'clock and then again tomorrow after 10 o'clock at the Daniel Funeral Home in St. Cloud for Gregory Greg Knoll, 58, of St. Cloud. Funeral announcement for Stuart Van Orsdell of Britt, 52, will have a mass of Christian burial and celebration of life on Wednesday, tomorrow at 2 o'clock at the Lemire Funeral Home in Little Falls. And there will be a visitation held tomorrow from 1 until 2 o'clock at the Lemire Funeral Home in Little Falls. And that is for Stuart Van Orsdell, 52, of Britt. A massive Christian burial for Mary K. Gross, 79, of St. Cloud, will have a massive Christian burial held on Thursday at 11 o'clock at Holy Spirit Catholic Church in St. Cloud. There will be a visitation beginning at 9:30 prior to the services on Thursday at the church. Entombment will take place at the Minnesota State Veterans Cemetery, and arrangements made with the Daniel Funeral Homes for Mary K. Gross, 79, of St. Cloud. Funeral announcement for John Schubert, 86, will have a graveside service held on Thursday at the Minnesota State Veterans Cemetery in Little Falls, and that is for John Schubert, 86. Funeral announcement for Renee Wensman, 67, of Bolas, will be on Thursday at 11 o'clock at St. Edward's Catholic Church in Elmdale. There will be a visitation held on Wednesday, tomorrow, from 4 until 8 o'clock. And then again on Thursday from 10 until 10:45 at the church in Elmdale. And arrangements made with the Patenshot Funeral and Cremation Services of Melrose for Renee Wensman, 67, of Bolas. Funeral announcement for Ambrose Amby Schneider, 85, of Albany, will have a mass of Christian burial held at the Seven Dollars Catholic Church at 11 o'clock on Friday. And there will be a time of visitation 1 hour prior to the service, and arrangements made with the Miller Carlin Funeral Homes for Ambrose Amby Schneider, 85, of Albany. Funeral service for Robert Bob Whitcop, 88, of Albany, will have a visitation held on Thursday from 4 until 7 o'clock at the Miller Carlin Funeral Home in Albany, and then again at the church on Friday from 10 o'clock until Mass begins. A Mass will begin at the Church of St. Anthony Catholic Church in St. Anthony at 11 o'clock, and arrangements made with the Miller Carlin Funeral Homes for Robert Bob Whitcop, 88, of Albany. Funeral announcement for Andrea Andy Rivets, 57, of Little Falls, will have a funeral service held on Friday at 11 o'clock at the Lemire Funeral Home in Little Falls. There will be a visitation held on Friday from 9 until 11 at the Lemire Funeral Home in Little Falls for Andrea Andy Rivets, 57, of Little Falls. Funeral announcement for Marcel Lester Sonny Hayes, 87, of Harding, will have a memorial service held on Friday at 6 o'clock at the Lemire Funeral Home in Little Falls, and there will be a visitation held on Friday at 4 o'clock at the funeral home, and that is for Marcel Lester Sonny Hayes, 87, of Harding. Funeral announcement for John Jack Sealhammer, 94, of St. Cloud, will have a funeral mass celebrating his life held on Friday at 11 o'clock at St. Andrew's Catholic Church in Brainerd. There will be a visitation beginning at 10 o'clock prior to Mass, followed by a gathering in the church with food, photos, and memories. And private interment will be held at a later date at the Minnesota State Veterans Cemetery in Little Falls for John Jack Sealhammer, 94, of St. Cloud. A massive Christian burial for Dolores Orth, 93, of Sauk Center, will be on Saturday at 10:30 at St. Paul's Catholic Church in Sauk Center, and there will be a visitation on Friday from 5 until 7 at the Patenshot Funeral Home in Sauk Center, and then again on Saturday from 9:30 to 10:15 at the church. There will be a rosary said on Friday at 6 o'clock at the funeral home, and arrangements made with the Patenshot Funeral and Cremation Services of Sauk Center for Dolores Orth, 93, of Sauk Center. Funeral announcement for Thomas Tom Stangler, 86, of Freeport, will be on Saturday at 11 o'clock at the Patenshot Funeral Home in Melrose. There will be a visitation on Saturday from 9:30 until 11 at the funeral home, and that is for Thomas Tom Stangler, 86, of Freeport. Those are your funeral announcements today, brought to you by the Daniel Funeral Home and Cremation of St. Cloud, Clearwater, St. Joseph and Sartell, the Benson Funeral Home of St. Cloud, and the Daniel Anderson Funeral Home of Painesville. The Miller Carlin Funeral Homes of St. Cloud, Albany, Holding Ford and Upsala, Albany Floral Shop and Gifts, the Patenshot Funeral and Cremation Services of Sauk Center, Melrose, Freeport, and Gray Eagle, the Shelley Funeral Homes, Little Falls, Piers, Swanville, and Onamia, and Cold Spring Floral and Gifts. That wraps up our funeral announcements here on KASM. We'll take a break, and when we come back, we'll get into some music brought to you by Cherrywood Advanced Living.
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12: 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The USDA reported a couple of flash sales.
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0: Coming up next here on KASM, we've got Jimmy Sturr with a dark forest polka.

0: Jimmy Sturr and his orchestra with Blue Skirt Waltz here on KASM. We've got your bottom of the hour news update coming up in just a little bit on your dependable neighbor right now, 62 degrees with a little bit of wind out of the southeast at about 2 miles an hour, currently at 99% humidity. We did get some rain earlier today. We had about right around 6.5 tenths of rain this afternoon.
1: Minnesota food shelves are gearing up for the busy holiday season. Shane Johnson is with the Ralph Reeder food shelf in Mounds View and says most of their budget for the year comes in the next 3 months.
2: We typically have a matching campaign where we have our corporate sponsors who provide us a dollar-for-dollar match. So usually the holidays, we probably do over 80% of our fundraising over the year during that time period.
1: Johnson says that Ralph Reeder also works with the Mounds View School District to make sure students have food to eat. Kingsland Public Schools in Spring Valley were placed in lockdown Monday after a gun incident was reported close to the schools. A shelter-in-place order was issued after calls came in about a man holding a rifle in a residential area. The incident was reported approximately 1,000 feet from school property. About an hour later, the man was taken into custody and the school lockdown was lifted. No injuries were reported. And Governor Walz is continuing a busy trade mission in Denmark today with stops at an industrial plastics facility and the Nordic Health Innovation Fair. Walz is also scheduled to meet with Denmark's foreign affairs minister. The trip hopes to strengthen international partnerships, attract investment to Minnesota, and create new opportunities for businesses and workers. This is MNN.
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1: What, right? I'm so sick of this. Yeah. I can't do this.
0: Like we're getting buried under the weight of it all. There's always a path forward. We just have to find it. 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
4: 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Grain fed cows $1.40 to $1.50. Most of the cows, $1.10 to $1.35. 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And your bulls, all weights, $1.70 to $1.90 at Fergus Falls. We'll get more details on our local auction barn results here as the week goes along. That is your Central Minnesota Cattle Update. 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
2: Well, thank you so much, Joe, as he gets your Central Minnesota Cattle Report out of the way. 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

0: Little Town Flirt here on KASM, wrapping up that geography waltz. As we've got Andrew McCray coming up next while being in Louisiana.
1: It was Christmas of 1814, and the residents of New Orleans knew the British were heading their way. Soon they'd be on the ground, intent on invading their city. But could they repel the larger army and keep their freedom? The story is this edition of The American Countryside.
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1: It was Christmas of 1814. Andrew Jackson knew the British were on their way north from the Gulf of Mexico, intent on taking the city of New Orleans. Jackson's group of Native Americans, French, Spanish, and young American citizens dug in at Chalmette Plantation, just outside the city.
5: He really liked this spot because it was a narrow point between the Mississippi River right over there and the swamps right over there. And he felt that if he had this narrow point, he could build a rampart and set up a barricade and stop the British right here.
1: Patricia Corral is an interpretive park ranger at Jean Lafitte National Historical Park and Preserve.
5: The American forces were outnumbered 2-1. So we had 4,000 American troops right here on this American line, and about 8,000 British troops downriver from here, and then another 2,000 or so on their ships for backup.
1: On the morning of January 8th, the British launched their main attack.
5: Here on the Mississippi River, sound really carries. So in my head, I can imagine the noise that was coming up the Mississippi River. The British troops, 8,000 strong, walking across sugarcane fields that had just been harvested.
1: The British began their march in the dark. As the sun rose, a fog still covered their advance. Then, just as they approached the ramparts, the fog broke and the Americans let loose with their cannon fire. The battle lasted but 2 hours, and the young nation had repelled the invasion. But what you know of that battle is probably thanks to a song by Johnny Horton. That's next time as we travel the countryside in New Orleans, Louisiana. I'm Andrew McCray.
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9: It's the Minnesota Sports Prep Update for Tuesday, September 29th. I'm Ryan Phelps. The new course for the running of the Roy Griak Invitational seems to have been a hit, but for some, the 40th anniversary of this prestigious cross-country meet made for a bittersweet day. My NSPN colleague, Andrea Mayu, tells us why.
10: Sometimes a change in scenery can produce some surprising results.
11: Kept going. I'm like, okay, someone's going to catch up to me. There's no way. I'm not going to win this thing.
10: For dozens of runners at this year's Roy Griak Invite, new views brought out personal bests.
11: I'm like, where's everyone? And I was just waiting for someone to come get me. No one ever did.
12: It's been my dream to get past my PR from NXR 2 years ago, so it happened today, and it's just like everything I've ever dreamed it'd be. It's just an amazing feeling.
10: For the first time in 40 years, one of Minnesota's most celebrated cross-country events has a new home.
13: This would be our 30th time. So at Griak. So we were just a little disappointed about not being at the golf course. Coach Griak was my college coach, so it means a lot to run at this meet. Fort Snelling really passed with flying colors. Their first time round hosting was awesome.
10: Fort Snelling Golf Course offered more forgiving terrain.
11: I like that it's flat. That's pretty nice. It gives you a good sense of where you're going to PR at by the end of the season.
12: A lot less hills, I'll say that for sure. And it's very, like, viewer-friendly, too.
10: The meet draws collegiate and high school runners from across Minnesota and the country.
12: I get to meet so many new people, and I get to see so many different teams that I might race later in the season, and I think it's such a community thing, and I think it's just so fun that everybody gets to connect in that way.
14: Roy Griak would have loved this. He loved high school athletes. He was a high school teacher and coach before he became a collegiate coach. And that never left him.
10: The Griak tradition began at the University of Minnesota's Les Bolstead golf course. But the school closed the course with plans to sell the land.
14: Do I miss Les Bolstead course? For many reasons, I do.
10: A change in tradition, but also logistics. The extra work worth it to preserve the Griak legacy. Organizers say athletes and fans gave the new site positive reviews. And since it's difficult to find a course that will hold a large meet in September, it makes sense to return next year.
12: I just miss Les Bolstead. I just miss it. It holds so many memories and just like means a lot to my team. But I love our change of scenery, and I think it was a great choice, and I love it.
14: That's all we want to have is a great experience where they go back to their families and their schools and their coaches and say, can we go back to Griak?
10: In Minneapolis.
14: That's our hope.
10: I'm Andrew Mayu for NSPN.
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0: integrity in government. As a prosecutor, he took on dangerous criminals and put them behind bars. As a trial attorney, he took on big corporations and won. As your next attorney general, Ron Schutz will stop the fraudsters taking advantage of Minnesota taxpayers, enforce the law, and retire Keith Ellison's pro-crime agenda. Keith Ellison has led a culture of corruption, allowing criminals to steal billions of dollars from Minnesota taxpayers, pardoning a child rapist, and turning a blind eye to fraud at every level of government. If you're tired of paying into the system and watching criminals take advantage of it, on November 3rd, vote Ron Schutz for Attorney General and put an end to Keith Ellison's pro-crime agenda. 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
1: Good afternoon. 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Stocks finished slightly lower as long-term rates continue to edge higher. U.S. equity markets closed modestly lower on Tuesday, with rising longer-term bond yields remaining in focus. The 10-year Treasury yield edged higher to 5.25%, while shorter-term yields moved modestly lower, with the 2-year Treasury yield closing just below 4.9%. On the economic front, August JOLTS data showed that job openings declined modestly from the prior month to 7.1 million. With job openings roughly matching the number of unemployed workers, the labor market appears broadly balanced in our view. Meanwhile, the Conference Board's Consumer Confidence Index fell to 81.9 in September, its lowest level since 2014, with higher oil prices and elevated borrowing costs likely contributing to softer consumer sentiment. In commodity markets, oil prices declined, with West Texas Intermediate crude oil falling below $90 per barrel for the first time since late August. Today, U.S. equities closed lower, with the Dow Jones finishing down 131 points at 51,351. The NASDAQ closed down 23 points at 26,798, and the S&P 500 closed down 13 points at 7,671. In the bond market, 10-year Treasury yields are trading at 5.25%. In commodity markets, the price of crude oil was down $3.32 and is trading at $89.30 a barrel. The price of gold was up $35.50 and is trading at $4,204 an ounce. And the price of silver was up 2 pennies and is trading around $62 an ounce. In stocks of local interest, the Kraft Heinz Company was down 11 cents today, trading at $23.45 a share. Deere and Company was down $9.09 per share, finishing at $680.50 a share. And Apple was down $9 a share, trading at $329.40 a share. 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If you would like additional information, please stop in or give me a call.

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1: Your 4 o'clock market update for a Tuesday. I'm Joe Gill. We broadcast at World Dairy Expo in Madison, Wisconsin. Let's begin looking at Class 3 milk futures. September milk is a penny lower at 16.10. October milk, 19 cents lower, 14.89. November milk is 22 cents lower at 15.26. December milk is 21 cents lower at 15.67. Your butter and cheese today, butter 5.25 down, $1.31.75. Cheddar blocks are 3.25 lower, $1.27.50. Your cheddar barrels, no change at $1.45.25. Local corn and soybean numbers at ADM. We see September corn, cash corn at $4.47. We do see October corn at $4.52. Soybeans, ADM, St. Cloud, second half September and October at 12.23. November cash beans at 12.23 at ADM. May you look at market details here at 4 o'clock on CASM Radio.
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0: Taking a look at your weather right now here on KASM. Currently 65 degrees here in Albany with a little bit of, or 62 degrees with a little bit of wind out of the south. Tonight, we're looking at a low of 57 with skies becoming partly cloudy with that low right around the mid-50s. Winds will be out of the southwest at about 5 to 10. And then going into tomorrow, a high of 76 under partly cloudy skies and winds out of the southwest blowing at about 5 to 10 miles an hour. Tomorrow night, a low of 52 with partly cloudy skies. Winds will be out of the west at 5 to 10 miles an hour. Then going into Thursday, a high of 62, winds out of the northwest at about 10 to 15 miles an hour. Going into Thursday, a low of 42 and partly cloudy skies, winds out of the northwest blowing as high as 5 miles an hour. It should be really breezy. No, I'm joking. But then going into Friday night, low of 44, partly cloudy skies, and then Saturday, we get some rain. Cloudy with a chance of scattered showers. Highs leveling off right around 61. Winds out of the south at 10 to 15 miles an hour. Saturday night, a low of 44 with partly cloudy skies. Winds blowing out of the west, clocking in at about 10 to or 5 to 10 miles an hour. Not 10 to 5 miles an hour. That would be a little weird. But anyway, going into Sunday, a high of 59 with mainly clear skies, winds will be blowing out of the northeast or northwest at about 10 to 15 miles an hour. Sunday night, a low of 39, mainly clear with winds out of the northwest at about 5 miles an hour. That's a look at your weather here on KASM. When we come back, it is, well, not when we come back, but coming up, it is your AOA update here on your dependable neighbor, KASM, currently 62 degrees.
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3: 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Coming up on the show today, we are going to have a busy lineup for you. We are going to be talking with Max Garland from Supply Chain Dive, coming up here in segment two, about issues in rural areas with the U.S. Postal Service. Looking forward to that conversation coming up. After the bottom of the hour, DTN Environmental Editor Todd

0: Neely will join us for a look at some of the stories he has been tracking and working on related to the ethanol industry, some wetlands issues and more, water issues and more. We'll talk to Todd coming up after the bottom of the hour, and we'll have a look at news headlines later in the show. But let's get started. World Dairy Expo is underway in Wisconsin. We want to get an update from the show. Joining us now, Farm and Ranch Media at American Ag Network, Susan Littlefield is there on location. Susan, good to talk with you, and sounds like things are just getting underway there in Madison, Wisconsin this week.
1: I'll tell you, what a great event. So yesterday, I mean, obviously, it actually started on Saturday, where they had a lot of youth events taking place. We've shared a couple stories already on our website under the special events tab if folks want to read about who placed how from a collegiate perspective and from a 4-H perspective. But I am proud to say my Golden Gophers, besides winning a football game this weekend, for the fourth year in a row, won the collegiate dairy judging competition. So way to go, Gophers. That was great to see. And there's just so much going on. You know, I walked it through yesterday afternoon when I finished up with markets, just to walk through. There's some big barn doors behind me, and you go downstairs on that main level, and it is just dairy cow after dairy cow. Beautiful, established decorations, and there's crystal chandeliers. I mean, come on, these are dairy cows. They deserve to be treated like they are. But there's a lot of shows that are taking place, Jesse. You know, they had shows taking place yesterday. Already this morning at 7 o'clock was the International Jersey Show, and then they had the Ayrshire Show that was going on. And then today's the FFA experience events that are taking place as well. So, I mean, every day at World Dairy Expo is absolutely packed.
0: Now, for folks who haven't attended World Dairy Expo, this is the premier event for the dairy industry. I mean, talk about that. And I know you've visited with the folks who help orchestrate the World Dairy Expo behind the scenes, some of the numbers, you know, to put it in perspective, things like that. But just in general, I mean, this is the show. This is the event, Susan.
1: This is, yeah, that's a good way to put it. I mean, there are, I don't know the number of cows that will get bought and sold during this event. Folks are going to see one and think, hey, I think she's going to do great in the ring. I'm going to buy her now. They broker to buy her, get the paperwork changed. So by the time she walks out of the ring, she's got a whole new owner that's going on, because folks want those elite genetics and they want to bring their dairy herds up to the next level. There is 3,127 dairy animals that were entered. Whether you've got some heifers or, you know, mature cows that are coming through the show ring. So that's a lot that are spent. Now, of course, they did have a little bit of a drop in those that actually arrived, because, you know, the price of diesel fuel is a lot. And, you know, my For You page has been just full of the process of what it takes to get a dairy animal here to World Dairy Expo, because you put her on a truck, like somebody's coming from Pennsylvania. You got to stop. You got to milk these girls. So they talk about that 3-day trip or 2.5-day trip to make it to Expo, and the stops they make and the people they meet along the way. For many, this is a family reunion, because you've got international folks. I mean, right now where I'm at in the media room, if I go three little cubicles over, I do not understand a word that gentleman is speaking because it's German. And we've got all these different nations that are here just to focus on the beautiful dairy cow.
0: We're talking with Susan Littlefield with the American Ag Network, Farm and Ranch Media. She's at World Dairy Expo. And I know you've covered this a lot on our Inside Dairy program, and that's the beef on dairy conversation. I have to think that is going to be a topic of focus amongst some of the chatter this week there at World Dairy Expo, Susan.
1: You know, it is. And right now I can hear an interview going on right next to me with one of the bankers. And that's what they're talking about, how beef on dairy has really given an option for some of these dairy farmers to add a little extra income as we see the milk prices continue to fluctuate like they have. But this gives them a chance, one, to keep maybe a good cow in that herd one or two more years, because she's going to give you a calf that's going to go into a feedlot. We know what those prices are. And just in the chatter yesterday, I heard a guy say he spent $1,500 for a 3-hour-old Holstein heifer calf. $1,500. And just think about how much it is if it's a beef on dairy.

0: I mean, how much that is bringing in to that operation as somebody buys it to go into the feedlot, knowing as we do how numbers have been, you know, at such historic lows.
1: What else are you excited to see there this week, Susan? And I know we're going to be checking back in with you later in the week, but what are you looking forward to over the next couple of days, Susan?
0: Grilled cheese sandwiches. it sounds crazy, but the university system, UW-Madison, they have a huge fundraiser, and it's making grilled cheese sandwiches. And I'm actually thinking about actually going down and doing a Facebook Live on our American Ag Facebook page, just because it is such a cool process of them making all these. But the other thing I'm really excited to see is some of the new technologies that are happening, some of the milking systems that are here, the things that they're doing to make it that much easier on the men and women that spend time milking. How robotics and AI is really starting to take an increase once again. Robots have been around forever. But how that's taking it to the next level on record keeping, on knowing what the, you know, those cows are doing, feeding the cows, moving the cows. It's always literally a full list. And not to mention that, all the educational sessions, growing quality forages, the cow side of velocity. There's a lot of things that are happening here at World Dairy Expo. So if you're listening to this and you haven't made the chance to come, it goes till Friday. 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We can't harvest anyways. Let's come to World Dairy Expo.
1: Well, I know, again, we're going to check in with you later this week and hear more about what you've learned during your time at the World Dairy Expo. 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With your Nebraska ties, we did get some USDA-related news. Former Nebraska Ag Commissioner Greg Ibaugh has been nominated to replace Luke Lindbergh as at USDA, as a USDA Undersecretary for Trade and Foreign Ag Affairs. Exciting news there. We'll see where that nomination goes, right?
0: That is very exciting news for folks that have worked with Greg on a national basis before. This is good news because he wears farmer's boots. He raises cattle. He understands it, so it'll be exciting to see what happens for him and this nomination process.
1: Absolutely, and we'll have more coverage of that online. I know you shared a statement from Senator Deb Fischer on our websites as well. Again, Susan, appreciate you being with us, and enjoy your time at World Dairy Expo. We'll check in with you later this week, okay?
0: All right, I'm going to go get a grilled cheese.
1: Sounds good. Susan Littlefield, American Ag Network, Farm and Ranch Media with us from World Dairy Expo here on AOA, powered by Pioneer. Up next, we'll talk about issues with the U.S. Postal Service in rural areas right here on AOA.
2: Hi, I'm Kim Holderness.
3: And I am Penn Holderness.
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2: Because early detection equals better outcomes.
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0: And we continue here on AOA. Pioneer brand corn is the leader in exclusive high yield potential genetics to maximize your return on investment. Your field knows the one that yields Pioneer brand corn. Well, it's an issue we have talked about before here on the program, and it's one that listeners have asked me about and trying to find more information on why we continue to have challenges with service in rural areas when it comes to the U.S. Postal Service. Well, joining us right now for a conversation, he's been doing a lot of great reporting on this. He is lead reporter with Supply Chain Dive. Max Garland is with us here on the show. Max, welcome into AOA. It's great to have you join us. Hope all is well.
1: Yeah, absolutely, Jesse. Thanks for having me on, even though it's discussing a hot topic, a difficult topic, I'm sure, for many of the listeners.
0: Yeah, well, and it's one that, again, we've just seen challenges upon challenges upon challenges here with the U.S. Postal Service, and particularly in rural areas, and challenges with on-time delivery, et cetera. And so, I mean, I think maybe just a quick history lesson, so to speak. This is not something that has happened overnight necessarily. I mean, this has been an ongoing issue for quite some time, hasn't it, Max?
1: Yeah, it really has. And really, I mean, we can take it back, at least the core of these issues. I mean, the Postal Service has been undergoing some big changes under this broad 10-year plan. It's called Delivering for America. And really, the goal is to get the post office to a place where it could be, one, financially sustainable, not have all these heavy losses, and two, delivering more consistently and reliably. And one big component of this is what we might talk about today a little bit is called the Regional Transportation Optimization Initiative. And the core of it is, you know, having an impact on these rural customers. It's slowing things down because, while broadly the Postal Service says is either going to speed up or keep things the same for a lot of customers, for rural customers specifically, they've said more rural customers are going to see slower transit times than faster ones.
0: Well, and as they try to do these revamps, and I've heard stories from so many folks in rural America about, you know, something that should take them 2 days is taking a week, for instance. And so as they try to revamp things, this Regional Transportation Optimization Initiative that they have, this RTO, I mean, talk about some of the moves they have made. It just seems like that the moves they're making are not necessarily helping the issue, so to speak, Max.
1: Yeah, exactly. And kind of the core of it, even though it's got this fancy name to it, the core of it is, for RTO, is volume from more rural post offices, which I'm sure a lot of these your listeners rely on. They're reducing the amount of trips their trucks take from these locations. So they're doing less trips and moving more mail each trip. It's an efficiency play, right? I mean, the Postal Service is trying to save money here. But what that means is a lot of this mail is going to sit there for longer, take a longer time to get to the processing plant and eventually to its end destination, right? So it's an extra day added. It's a tough thing for small businesses or anyone who relies on their local post office to send stuff, right? And that could be, you know, important medical stuff. That could be important bills, that sort of thing. So it impacts a lot of people.
0: I wonder, too, you know, and I know you've covered this before, and maybe we lean in here a second, you know, with some of the changes at the U.S. Postal Service, it seems like they're trying to mimic or change how they do business to compare to, say, UPS, FedEx, Amazon, things of that nature. I mean, talk about some of that from that perspective. It seems like that's what they're trying to do, but not quite meeting that goal, Max.
1: Yeah, well, I mean, too, if you look at the Postal Service leadership, right? I mean, the guy who's heading it now, David Steiner, was a former FedEx board member. You know, so I imagine he takes a lot of influence from these more private companies, and that's kind of the approach you're seeing with a lot of these plans, right? It's focused on, you know, efficiency, you know, lowering costs, that sort of things for them. The problem with it is, for the Postal Service, if you're trying to, you know, save some money, maybe compete better with FedEx and UPS, you have to think about the service component of it as well, and that's been really a difficult issue for the Postal Service for for years now, really, especially, you know, with this, these sorts of new initiatives, things like that going on. So I know the post office wants to grow business, but at the same time, you have to make sure, you know, your service standards are up to par, right? You know, if you don't, people can't rely on you for on-time delivery, that's going to challenge you when it comes to competing with these FedExes and UPSs of the world.
2: We're talking with Max Garland from Supply Chain Dive about some of the challenges with on-time delivery and more with the U.S. Postal Service in rural areas. And as I was reading one of your recent pieces related to this RTO, especially as you look at states, and you called out a few of these from a report, South Dakota, West Virginia, Vermont, Louisiana, Wyoming, you know, many of these states where there's vast rural areas, I'm sure there could be more added to this list, they're the ones that are going to feel a lot of these impacts here. I mean, talk about this a little bit for folks.
1: Yeah, absolutely. So, yeah, when you look at what this RTO initiative, you know, which slows some mail down from rural areas, it can lead to some weird results, like to send first-class mail, your basic service for sending letters, envelopes, right, of the standard delivery time was extended from 2 days to 4 days in Vermont, for example, to send mail from one corner of the state to the other. And I haven't been to Vermont, but Vermont's pretty small, right? It hasn't gotten any bigger, but that's a downstream effect of this sort of initiative. When you have this sort of efficiency play, you know, that can lead to some unintended consequences or stuff where, you know, they ultimately figure it's worth the sacrifice. But it impacts, yeah, a lot of these customers. Like this initiative, RTO is expected to affect about half the U.S. population when all is said and done, right? So this is not just people in the most remote of places. This is a pretty wide-ranging impact for the U.S. population.
2: And I've even mentioned, too, Max, and I said this off-air, I'm next to a metro area, and there have been times where someone has sent something to me from another relative metro area, I'll say, you know, Fargo, North Dakota, for instance, and to get to me in Middle Tennessee, something that should take 2 days takes four, almost 5 days. And so it seems like a broader issue here, and for a lot of folks, as you've been reporting on, it's a continued struggle. And I think the question moving forward that a lot of folks have on their minds is, can the U.S. Postal Service correct these issues before we see even bigger cutbacks potentially or bigger changes to the U.S. Postal Service? I think that's a question on a lot of folks' minds, especially in rural areas right now, Max.
1: Yeah, absolutely. And with, you know, kind of the general line for the Postal Service has been, you know, wait for us to sort all this out because they're going through these big transformations, even in more of the metro areas, as you mentioned, they're installing new equipment, they're adding new facilities, that sort of thing. So I've even reported recently on, you know, delays they're warning of in Louisville, Indianapolis, you know, big metros, because of, you know, these sort of adjustments they've been making to their network as well. And kind of the big question, you know, going forward about, you know, the state of the Postal Service is, what do we want the Postal Service to be? I mean, it's an agency of the government, right? Independent.

0: but it's an agency. What do we want the Postal Service to be as people? Are we okay with it, you know, losing some money but serving, you know, everyone reliably? Or does it shift to this more kind of relentless FedEx and UPS private model? We've seen some other countries do that too, but right now the Postal Service is at a crossroads.
1: And I'll say, too, as we're getting ready to close out the segment, I know the folks, the mail carriers and the folks at the local offices and more, working very hard, Max. This is more of a top-level issue versus those folks who are working hard in many of these rural areas to try and deliver your mail on time. Right, Max?
0: Yeah, well, I mean, too, if you think about from the Postal Service employee perspective, I mean, all these changes we've talked about, right? You know, you're adjusting how frequently you're making your collection trips, you're adjusting, you know, your processes or how you handle packages on your daily shift, those sorts of things. So there's all this sort of pressure and changes at the top, and even politically. I mean, we've seen it in the headlines with the current administration about what they think the post office should look like, right? So you have all these different factors, people paying attention to it. And at the individual employee level, you can only do so much, right? And I mean, I'm sure a lot of us and a lot of your listeners too know their mail carriers at a personal level. They've been doing these routes for years, that sort of thing. So, yeah, I wouldn't say it's a direct employee issue.
1: No, it definitely is not. Well, you're doing great work covering this. SupplyChainDive.com for more. Max Garland, we're up against the clock. Thanks for joining us on AOA. We'll get you back on the show again soon. Appreciate it, Max.
0: Thanks, Jesse.
1: Coming up next, we'll talk with DTN's Todd Neely on AOA, powered by Pioneer.
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9: For Chasm Radio, I am Farm Director Joe Gill. We have a chance to visit with Corey Geiger at World Dairy Expo. Corey is being recognized this year as Industry Person of the Year, and it's going to be hard to find anybody more deserving than Corey, as he has been so involved in the dairy industry throughout his career. And I also had a chance to hear him do interviews, and one of the biggest themes I took away is he's just very humbled to receive this honor.
10: I am. I grew up on a 6th-generation dairy farm in Wisconsin, and I worked hard on that farm. My parents did too, and before my 18th birthday, I'd only been out of Wisconsin for one day, and I earned an opportunity. Our county won the 4-H Dairy Judging Contest, and then Manitowoc County became the Wisconsin 4-H Dairy Judging Team, and I walked into the Coliseum the first time, October 2nd, 1990, and I walked in there, and I experienced what this was about and combined it with what I knew about cows. I want to have a career in this industry, and I've been dreaming and aspiring ever since.
9: You worked for so many years with Hordes and such. Was that your initial kind of pull to the dairy side of things? Or?
10: My original goal was to become a dairy farmer, and that's why I came to college. I wanted to become a good dairy farmer. And then I had an internship one summer that took me to Ohio that led to a lot of writing. And apparently I did well enough that the internship advisor talked to the late Dr. Dave Dixon, my judging coach. So the day before I came back here as a college student in 1994 to judge, We had been through the world, the Hordes Dairymen offices that was part of the judging tours at that time, and Dr. Dixon introduced me to Bill Knox, and 3 weeks later I had an interview and I accepted a job 15 months before my college graduation, and I combined economics and dairy science and communications all together over the next three decades.
11: You look at a show like this, I hate to get too, emotional about it, but it's such an industry that has a lot of love out there, and you can just see the, if you're in the barn or you're in the trade show, it's such a almost romantic industry just to see the cattle and all the work they put into it.
10: Well, the word is passion. There's a lot of passion here with the exhibitors that have brought their cattle. There's three big pillars of the World Dairy Expo. It's certainly a world-class dairy show, in tremendous exhibition of the exhibits here and the best technology in the world. That's why there's people from 100 countries around the world coming here. And then certainly the youth competitions, and quite frankly, without those youth competitions, I may not have been inspired to do what I'm doing today.
9: World Dairy Expo Industry Person of the Year. Corey Geiger joining us here on Chasm Radio as we continue coverage at World Dairy Expo.
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1: 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Joining us right now, DTN Environmental Editor Todd Neely is back with us here on the show. Todd, good to talk with you again, my friend. And my Hawkeyes are 4-0. I believe your Cornhuskers, are they still 4-0 as well, Todd?
13: Yeah, it's been a good start, but I'm not going to jinx it. We're looking good, but we're not, a long way to go. We have to take care of Iowa at some point.
1: I was going to say, that game will be coming up in a few weeks. Well, Iowa's got a big one, Ohio State, this week, and I'm not getting overly excited about that game. It's going to be a tough one for the Hawks there in Iowa City,
13: right,
1: for sure. Oh, man. All right, college football aside, let's dive in and talk some ag issues here, my friend. We've been tracking what's been going on with Hanson Mueller with you for several months now. Get us up to speed. What's some of the latest surrounding that issue with Hanson Mueller, Todd?
13: Well, there's been an ongoing back and forth in court here. Hanson Mueller's financier, BMO Bank, has owed about $50 million in loans to Hanson Mueller. We're kind of at the bankruptcy where all the grain proceeds, or all the farmers, filing claims for grain proceeds. That part of the bankruptcy is mostly done, I think, far as we can tell. We're kind of at a point now where BMO Bank has, been trying to kind of hold on and have a chance to get money. And what we've been seeing is we've got these surety companies. They bond people like Hanson Mueller. And so they're kind of in the mix now, too. They're trying to make a claim that any proceeds remaining should go to them because of the bonds in this case. And we're probably going to have an update on that today, but there's been quite a back and forth in court. They had a hearing last week about it. We tuned in on that hearing, and the one thing that came very obvious to us was the judge wasn't really sold on what the bonding companies were arguing. So we'll see how that goes, but it's it's one of those cases, I think, that, like I said, it's probably getting down to the nitty-gritty. Sometimes these bankruptcies take a while, but we're at the point now where we've got banks and bond companies fighting for the proceeds.
1: All right. Well, we're going to keep our eyes on this. And, of course, as we've said before, when these things end up in court, you get a lot of back and forth, and it definitely takes time to get these things settled. Well, speaking of court, we did get at least a part of a settlement here in a case with Corteva, and Syngenta is involved in this as well. But more specifically on the Corteva side, They've announced here they're going to dismantle their crop loyalty program, and this is a settlement with the Federal Trade Commission. It was announced on Monday. Talk about this news, Todd.
13: Yeah, you know, this is kind of interesting because we've had also 12 states involved in this, in particular with this lawsuit, the Federal Trade Commission that was launched, I believe, in the Biden administration. And so along the way here, you know, it's kind

0: to come down to Corteva and Syngenta, and well, Corteva has reached a settlement. We actually reported that, I think, back in July that it was coming, and the details yesterday are pretty interesting. Corteva is going to pay $35 million to the 12 states. The states are going to be able to use that money kind of as they see fit in this whole thing. It may, some of it may go to farmers. I'm not really sure. It kind of depend on which state you're in, I guess. And so there's a lot of other things involved here. You know, under a consent order, it'll be 10 years for Corteva to require, they'll be required to be in compliance with the FTC and reporting to the FTC. But it essentially, Corteva is walking away from its loyalty program. And, you know, all, the whole thing with this lawsuit is that, you know, there's a lot of talk about how, you know, the generic drug companies, excuse me, the chemical companies aren't really able to compete with Syngenta and Corteva because of this loyalty program. And so much of that is being dismantled. And right now we're going to see what happens with Syngenta. Right now they're on track to go to trial still in that case. So we'll see what happens. Maybe there's a, you know, maybe there's a settlement in the works with Syngenta. We just don't know at this point.
1: All right. We're talking with DTN Environmental Editor Todd Neely. Let's switch gears and talk about the ethanol industry. And I know there's been some recent news surrounding the EPA's latest small refinery exemptions, RFA, challenging that in appeals court and more. What's some of the latest there surrounding what's been happening with the renewable fuel standard?
0: Yeah, well, Jesse, you know, I think we've talked about this a lot. If you look back throughout the years and how the RFS has been implemented, most every single time that the EPA puts out volumes, there has been legal challenges, and especially on the small refinery exemption side of things, we've seen a lot of that. So we'll see where it goes. I know the RFA is kind of involved with a bunch of other entities in this particular case. One thing that's kind of interesting is that, you know, we're talking about with the latest announcement from the EPA, you know, 1.7 or 1.8 billion gallons of exemptions. And it's one of those things that I think that's the second highest volume of exemptions that's been issued. And I think, you know, it'll be interesting if maybe this court case does gain a little traction, excuse me, that we'll see. Maybe we'll see the Trump administration at some point in this, you know, switch gears. I don't know. The way it's been looking, though, with the Trump administration and small refinery exemptions, they have taken a different approach. And so maybe, you know, maybe these lawsuits in the end are just going to end up back at EPA and there may be some tweaks along the way. I'm not really sure, but it's just one of these things. It just never seems to end when it comes to the RFS.
1: No, it just seems like we continue to have this back and forth. And I think in the broader conversation right now about, you know, year-round E15 on the Hill, trying to get that through, yeah. But high gas prices, high diesel prices, the industry says they're ready to meet these challenges, and then you have these SREs. I think to your point, it gets a little frustrating, I think, for the ethanol industry and biofuels industry. And we're having all these mainstream media conversations, and yet we're getting all these issues on the other side here, Todd.
0: Yeah, you're right. And I think, you know, it's interesting in the early days of the RFS, you know, there was a lot of talk in the industry about educating and letting the public see what this whole ethanol thing is about. And that's been an ongoing thing for decades, it seems. And you know, we don't really seem to ever change the attacks, I guess, on the industry, for lack of a better term of putting it. And so I think, you know, at some point, you know, when you're talking about biodiesel and all things that aren't ethanol, these ups and downs with the RFS can be really, really costly, I think. And so, you know, ethanol as an industry is pretty secure. It's pretty stable. It's been ongoing for a long time, but, yeah, when you're talking about the RFS, I think it's the other biofuels that maybe have more doubt than anybody else.
1: All right, Todd, we got a couple minutes left. Another story that you just reported on last week, and we're talking water rights here. This this story takes us to Idaho, and this is an issue, Idaho farmers suing the state over groundwater curtailments. And I know water issues in the West in general are a major topic. I was just in Arizona and learned about a lot of it in the Southwest, but what about in Idaho? What is going on with this case and some of this impact here for these farmers?
0: Yeah, you know, Jesse, I think one of the interesting aspects of all of this, especially when it comes to water, it's not always just the farmers, right? I mean, we've got a lot of different companies involved. There's a lot of water districts involved. And in this particular case, there was a call out put out by a lot of water users, in particular surface water users. And so it led to the state looking at this and taking action that I think the state thought was a good idea. But along the way, you know, there are individual water users like the Binghams in Idaho who have very senior groundwater rights. In particular, this particular farm couple that we featured, they've had water rights dating back to 1950, and so they have claimed in a lawsuit that those rights have been violated. They're not really so much as suing for a change in the policy per se, but they want to be compensated. You know, their farm is really facing a tough time. They've had one instance in the past year where they've actually been able to pump groundwater, and so their farm has suffered greatly. You know, they've lost money in crops and the like, and I think you're right. The Western water issues are something that are just a whole nother animal. It just seems like it's so much bigger out there. Not that water is not big everywhere, but in the West, it just seems amplified, especially with all the years of drought that they've had in the West. And so, unfortunately, in the situation, these farmers have been kind of sort of caught in the crosshairs.
1: Absolutely. Absolutely. It's one of many issues that we got to keep tracking when it comes to water in the West. To your point, a lot of things out there. It's a bigger animal for sure. DTNPF.com for more information. That's where folks can take a look at all of your great work and your stories. Todd, we're up against the clock. Good to talk with you again, sir. Have a great week. We'll talk to you again soon.
0: All right. Thank you, Jesse.
1: DTN Environmental Editor Todd Neely with us here on Agriculture of America. 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We'll look at news headlines and wrap things up on the way right after this on Agriculture of America.
2: For CASM Radio, I am Farm Director Joe Gill. More AOA coming up. AOA brought to you by the Minnesota Corn Growers Association. CASM Radio spoke to AMPI Chairman of the Board Dave Peterson at World Dairy Expo in Madison, Wisconsin. Dave also sits on the National Milk Board as well, and we discussed a few issues, legislative issues of concern right now. Dave did talk about some of the legislative issues, including the farm bill, that are a concern and have the eyes of many in the dairy industry to see some movement in a positive direction.
3: Well, the one thing, it seems like it gets thrown in the back burner, but I sit on the National Milk Board. The farm bill, it's just a shame that we sit here going another year out without a farm bill. We kind of thought it would be tough to get one passed before the midterms, but it was good to see it back going again. Again, in the Senate, you know, went to Senate committee. We really need a farm bill, and I don't think it'll get done before the midterms, but at least there's some in there that are pushing or trying to work together on it.
2: Were there some aspects of that we really want to see the change in? I know dairy margin coverage and such, that's all going to stay there if it would be extended or something.
3: Right, yeah, the dairy margin coverage, of course, we need. And expanding the coverage you have, you know, updating the times, that'll help.
2: Chairman of the Board with AMPI, Dave Peterson, joining us at World Dairy Expo.
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7: And we continue here on AOA, brought to you by Pioneer, for corn that delivers the highest yield potential, strongest pest protection, and most flexible weed management. Trust the leader in genetic technology, Pioneer brand corn. Well, the effort to secure permanent nationwide access to E15 continues on Capitol Hill. Renewable Fuels Association President and CEO Jeff Cooper says supporters have made important progress, but hurdles still remain before year-round E15 becomes law.
8: We obviously took a big step forward back in May when the House passed standalone legislation that would finally allow year-round sales of E15 nationwide. That's the first time in my 20 years of dealing with these issues that the House has passed standalone ethanol legislation. So we were very pleased to see that get through in a bipartisan fashion. Our crusade took another step forward, maybe a smaller step forward last week when the Senate Ag Committee did report a farm bill out of committee. That farm bill does include permanent nationwide year-round E15 as well. But looking forward, it certainly doesn't get any easier from this point.
7: Cooper says permanent year-round access to E15 would benefit both consumers and agriculture.
8: When you look at what's going on with gas prices, I think we all know E15 is selling for 20, 30, sometimes 40 cents a gallon less than regular gasoline. So giving consumers permanent access to that lower-cost fuel would be very welcome right now as folks are facing high gas prices. And, of course, it would be welcome by the agricultural community, because it would open a new market for corn and sorghum at a time when our farmers are really looking for new sources of demand and a boost to their bottom line.
7: While emergency waivers have allowed E15 sales during the summer months, Cooper says they don't provide the certainty retailers need to expand availability.
8: What those emergency waivers don't do is provide the certainty and the long-term stability that other retailers are looking for before they decide to make an investment in E15. We talk to retail gas station owners and chains every day, and they've told us, look, we want to sell E15, but we need certainty, and we need to know that that product will be available to our customers 365 days a year, that we're not going to have to pull it down every year on June 1st, relabel the pumps, turn the tanks over. Just the burden on a small business of doing that is just not a risk that many retailers are willing to take. So there is a huge difference between what the emergency waivers provide and what a permanent, durable legislative solution would provide.
7: Once again, comments with Renewable Fuels Association President and CEO Jeff Cooper. Well, it's the last week the Senate is in session before the elections, and there are no plans to take up the Ag Committee passed farm bill. 3 years late and still no new farm bill, with the third extension of the old one about to run out this week. A frustrated Senate Majority Leader and Ag Committee member John Thune complained recently.
9: There were 100 Democrat amendments in the farm bill that they block voted against. That is inexcusable in farm country.
7: Top Ag Committee Democrat Amy Klobuchar of Minnesota insisted at the farm bill markup that Democrats don't oppose the farm bill, but only after a SNAP funding fight is worked out and after the midterms.
10: There's a lot we agree on this bill, and that we really can't afford to not get this done by the end of the year.
7: But Leader Thune claims it's all about the elections.
9: I have never seen a time in my time in public life, and certainly as it relates to dealing with farm bills, where you have this kind of a partisan, and frankly, on a bill that the Democrats were involved in negotiating.
7: Republicans lacked the 60 votes needed procedurally to take up the farm bill on the Senate floor. Farm groups urge Congress to pass a five-year bill rather than another extension. But even that seems unlikely now, with even more politically sensitive topics expected to consume remaining floor time, and as Democrats are betting they could retake one or both houses in the midterms. Well, earlier this year, USDA announced a plan to help the struggling packer sector, and ideally will benefit producers and consumers as well. The Strengthening Processing for U.S. Ranchers, or SPUR program, looks to temporarily support eligible beef processing facilities with $500 million set aside to be used to support small and medium-sized processors. Idaho State Department of Agriculture Director Chanel Tewalt says processors like those in the Gem State have long advocated for a program like SPUR, but the devil is always in the details. Tewalt said if USDA is going to spend $500 million, the department must use discernment when it comes to those that receive funding.
11: Making sure to invest in packers that are likely to succeed in the future, not just those who are going to go under or likely to be gobbled up by, again, the big four. And not to say the big four aren't important, obviously, in beef packing in America.
7: Tewalt added that in Idaho and the Intermountain West, the local agriculture industry likes to see mid-sized processors that are dedicated to the producers, a place where they have a name and a relationship. She added that sustainable, realistic packer investments are key to a successful mid-sized category.
11: Which in a lot of ways has been a bit of a donut hole. There is investment with really big processors. There actually has been some investment with really small processors as well, and there was quite a few tranches of money that came through in the previous administration. Mid-sized packers, again, this group that I've been talking about already, is so pivotally important to Idaho because they're still processing big enough numbers to be very helpful to us as an industry, whether it's a coal plant for dairy, which we have and are so lucky to have. It's the premium products with agribeef. It's so many of these things that we benefit from as a state and makes for an excellent beef community at large.
7: And Tewalt added these SPUR investments, if done correctly, will benefit not just producers, not just packers, but foster an environment where everyone can be successful. And red meat in storage rose as pork supply surged. According to USDA's monthly cold storage report, meat in freezers on August 31st rose 8%. From the same date last year to 862.1 million pounds. That was also up 1% month over month. Beef supplies increased by 5% annually,
12: and 2% monthly to 407.1 million pounds as boneless cuts rose 6% year over year and 3% month to month, according to USDA. Total frozen poultry stockpiles at the end of August, meantime, fell 4% annually. Chicken supplies fell 5% yearly, while turkey inventories dropped 2% yearly. That's a look at news headlines. 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Coming up tomorrow, we'll talk with Rebecca Bartles from Invest in Our Land and a grain bin storage conversation with John Mays from Central Life Sciences. For now, thanks for joining us on AOA. I'm Jesse Allen. Have a great rest of your day.
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21: Good evening, everyone. This is Carson Cheetah here to take you through the rest of the evening. Coming up next, we are going to have your World of National News from NBC News and 24/7 News. 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
22: Chasm's top of the hour update. Everything you need to know. It's our home, too. 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
23: NBC News Radio, I'm Scott Carr. President Trump has held an artificial intelligence summit at the White House. He and Republican House Speaker Mike Johnson hosted Elon Musk and the heads of Anthropic, OpenAI, NVIDIA, and other AI companies as fears continue over the rapid advancement of the technology. Trump told reporters afterward he and the other AI tech leaders had renamed artificial intelligence super intelligence.
24: Artificial intelligence, because it's not artificial. We all agree on that.
23: Trump said the leaders believe in tremendous self-regulation on top of the existing government regulation of AI.
24: We have a very big lead, and we're going to keep our lead. And it's a very positive thing. It's an amazing industry. There are those that say it's bigger than the Industrial Revolution.
23: The president claims data centers are benefiting local communities.
24: The areas with data centers have become very rich. People have become very rich. Their taxes have gone down, not up.
23: Trump says he's encouraged AI leaders to work with local communities to help promote the build-out of more data centers needed to power AI. There are flood watches in effect today across a dozen states in the Midwest, Plains, and Southwest. Tropical moisture from Hurricane Polo is fueling flood threats through Wednesday in the Southwest and Central U.S. The flood threats are pushed through Friday in parts of Texas, the Southern Plains, and Midwest from Tropical Storm Rachel. Police in southern Arizona are dismissing a new ransom note in the kidnapping case of 84-year-old Nancy Guthrie. A statement from the Pima County Sheriff's Department today said the note is not credible. On Wall Street today, as bond yields continue to hit fresh multi-year highs, stocks closed lower, bank shares slid, with Goldman Sachs, J.P. Morgan Chase, and Bank of America among those leading the decline. There was also a sharp drop in the Conference Board's Consumer Confidence Index. At the closing bell, the Dow Jones had lost 131 points. Scott Carr, NBC News Radio.
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1: Lows dip down to about 57, with fog in spots tonight under overcast skies. Southwesterly winds 5 to 10 miles per hour. Sunshine mixed with clouds at times, with fog in spots early tomorrow. High temperatures reach up to 76. Cloudy skies expected tomorrow night. Lows dip down to about 52. Dry Thursday and Friday under partly cloudy skies, with highs and lows 60s. From the Weatherology Radio Network, I'm Staff Meteorologist Laura Lockwood on AM 1150 KASM.
2: It's currently 63 degrees outside of your Chasm Studios in Albany with a humidity of 100%. Currently, that wind speed's coming out of the southeast at 3 miles per hour. We got your sun setting tonight at 7:02 p.m. and rising tomorrow morning at 7:14 a.m. We are going to take a quick break, and when we come back, we'll have your funeral announcements with Max Steigoff. 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
3: 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Now Ron Schutz is running for attorney general to restore integrity in government. As a prosecutor, he took on dangerous criminals and put them behind bars. As a trial attorney, he took on big corporations and won. As your next attorney general, Ron Schutz will stop the fraudsters taking advantage of Minnesota taxpayers, enforce the law, and retire Keith Ellison's pro-crime agenda. Keith Ellison has led a culture of corruption, allowing criminals to steal billions of dollars from Minnesota taxpayers, pardoning a child rapist, and turning a blind eye to fraud at every level of government. If you're tired of paying into the system and watching criminals take advantage of it, on November 3rd, vote Ron Schutz for Attorney General and put an end to Keith Ellison's pro-crime agenda. 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
2: Before we get back into some music, just want to remind you that we'll be having Albany Huskies volleyball tonight, as tonight we'll be having Albany Huskies taking on Little Falls down at Little Falls High School. We got Kirby Hemish on the call for that one, giving you the play-by-play happening around 7. You do not want to miss it. Right now we are going to get back to some more music. Next up we got Boots, Scoot, and Boogie by Before we get into some music, we are going to have your funeral announcements with Max Steigoff.
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Funeral announcement for Gregory Greg Knoll, 58, of St. Cloud, will have a funeral service celebrating his life held on Wednesday at 11 o'clock at the Daniel Funeral Home in St. Cloud. A visitation will be held today from 4 until 7 o'clock and then again tomorrow after 10 o'clock at the Daniel Funeral Home in St. Cloud for Gregory Greg Knoll, 58, of St. Cloud. Funeral announcement for Stuart Van Orsdell of Britt, 52, will have a mass of Christian burial and celebration of life on Wednesday, tomorrow at 2 o'clock at the Lemire Funeral Home in Little Falls. And there will be a visitation held tomorrow from 1 until 2 o'clock at the Lemire Funeral Home in Little Falls. And that is for Stuart Van Orsdell, 52, of Britt. A massive Christian burial for Mary Kay Gross, 79, of St. Cloud, will have a massive Christian burial held on Thursday at 11 o'clock at Holy Spirit Catholic Church in St. Cloud. There will be a visitation beginning at 9:30 prior to the services on Thursday at the church. Entombment will take place at the Minnesota State Veterans Cemetery, and arrangements made with the Daniel Funeral Homes for Mary Kay Gross, 79, of St. Cloud. Funeral announcement for John Schubert, 86, will have a graveside service held on Thursday at the Minnesota State Veterans Cemetery in Little Falls, and that is for John Schubert, 86. Funeral announcement for Renee Wensman, 67, of Bolus, will be on Thursday at 11 o'clock at St. Edward's Catholic Church in Elmdale. There will be a visitation held on Wednesday tomorrow from 4 until 8 o'clock, and then again on Thursday from 10 until 10:45 at the church in Elmdale. And arrangements made with the Patton Shot Funeral and Cremation Services of Melrose for Renee Wensman, 67, of Bolus. Funeral announcement for Ambrose Amby Schneider, 85, of Albany, will have a mass of Christian burial held at the Seven Dollars Catholic Church at 11 o'clock on Friday, and there will be a time of visitation 1 hour prior to the service, and arrangements made with the Miller Carlin Funeral Homes for Ambrose Amby Schneider, 85, of Albany. Funeral service for Robert Bob Whitcop, 88, of Albany, will have a visitation held on Thursday from 4 until 7 o'clock at the Miller Carlin Funeral Home in Albany, and then again at the church on Friday from 10 o'clock until Mass begins. A Mass will begin at the Church of St. Anthony Catholic Church in St. Anthony at 11 o'clock, and arrangements made with the Miller Carlin Funeral Homes for Robert Bob Whitcop, 88, of Albany. Funeral announcement for Andrea Andy Rivets, 57, of Little Falls, will have a funeral service held on Friday at 11 o'clock at the Lemire Funeral Home in Little Falls. There will be a visitation held on Friday from 9 until 11 at the Lemire Funeral Home in Little Falls for Andrea Andy Rivets, 57, of Little Falls. Funeral announcement for Marcel Lester Sonny Hayes, 87, of Harding, will have a memorial service held on Friday at 6 o'clock at the Lemire Funeral Home in Little Falls, and there will be a visitation held on Friday at 4 o'clock at the funeral home, and that is for Marcel Lester Sonny Hayes, 87, of Harding. Funeral announcement for John Jack Sealhammer, 94, of St. Cloud, will have a funeral mass celebrating his life held on Friday at 11 o'clock at St. Andrew's Catholic Church in Brainerd. There will be a visitation beginning at 10 o'clock prior to Mass, followed by a gathering in the church with food, photos, and memories. And private interment will be held at a later date at the Minnesota State Veterans Cemetery in Little Falls for John Jack Sealhammer, 94.

0: 84 of St. Cloud. A massive Christian burial for Dolores Orth, 93 of Sauk Center, will be on Saturday at 10:30 at St. Paul's Catholic Church in Sauk Center. And there will be a visitation on Friday from 5 until 7 at the Patton Shod Funeral Home in Sauk Center. And then again on Saturday from 9:30 to 10:15 at the church. There will be a rosary said on Friday at 6 o'clock at the funeral home, and arrangements made with the Patton Shod Funeral and Cremation Services of Sauk Center for Dolores Orth, 93 of Sauk Center. Funeral announcement for Thomas Tom Stangler, 86 of Freeport, will be on Saturday at 11 o'clock at the Patton Shod Funeral Home in Melrose. There will be a visitation on Saturday from 9:30 until 11 at the funeral home, and that is for Thomas Tom Stangler, 86 of Freeport. Those are your funeral announcements today, brought to you by the Daniel Funeral Home and Cremation of St. Cloud, Clearwater, St. Joseph and Sartell, the Benson Funeral Home of St. Cloud, and the Daniel Anderson Funeral Home of Painesville. The Miller Carlin Funeral Homes of St. Cloud, Albany, Holding Ford and Upsala, Albany Floral Shop and Gifts, the Patton Shod Funeral and Cremation Services of Sauk Center, Melrose, Freeport, and Gray Eagle, the Shelley Funeral Homes, Little Falls, Piers, Swanville, and Onamia, and Cold Spring Floral and Gifts.
1: There you have it. 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And I'm sorry, and I totally apologize for jumping the gun early, but sometimes I do that once in a while. But right now, we'll take a quick break, and when we come back, we'll have some music on the way here on KASM, Your Dependable Neighbor.
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8: Army JAG officer, veteran, prosecutor, and lifelong Minnesotan, Ron Schutz has spent his life fighting for Minnesota. Now Ron Schutz is running for attorney general to restore integrity in government. As a prosecutor, he took on dangerous criminals and put them behind bars. As a trial attorney, he took on big corporations and won. As your next attorney general, Ron Schutz will stop the fraudsters taking advantage of Minnesota taxpayers, enforce the law, and retire Keith Ellison's pro-crime agenda. Keith Ellison has led a culture of corruption, allowing criminals to steal billions of dollars from Minnesota taxpayers, pardoning a child rapist, and turning a blind eye to fraud at every level of government. If you're tired of paying into the system and watching criminals take advantage of it, on November 3rd, vote Ron Schutz for Attorney General and put an end to Keith Ellison's pro-crime agenda. Paid advertisement paid for by Ron for MNAG.
1: And we're back with more music. Next up, we got Boots, Scoot, and Boogie by Brooks and Dunn.

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She's a one of a kind.

0: Pat Aylin. Attorneys for Vance Belter are asking a judge to restrict public comments ahead of his state trial. The defense filed a motion Monday seeking a gag order covering Senator John Hoffman, his wife Yvette, their daughter Hope, and other potential witnesses. Belter's trial is scheduled to begin November 2nd. Minnesota livestock producers can now apply for state grants aimed at preventing wolf attacks on their animals. The Minnesota Department of Agriculture offers a total of $25,000 in federal funding through its Wolf Livestock Conflict Prevention Grant Program. And the approaching holidays bring a busy time for Minnesota food pantries. Shane Johnson with the Ralph Reeder Food Shelf in Mounds View.
1: The thing that we most need right now probably are canned proteins, things like tuna, canned meats, ready-made meals.
0: Johnson says most of their budget for the year comes in over the next 3 months. This is MNN.
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5: 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Your farm commentary for today. Well, we feature a winning team from the University of Minnesota finishing first among 18 schools at the 105th National Intercollegiate Dairy Cattle Judging Contest this past weekend, Saturday, at World Dairy Expo here in Madison, Wisconsin. The team finished with a score of 2,496 and added to just a long list of achievements as well this past weekend. The team included Jacob Harba, Rachel Visser, Evan Hathaway, and Tyler Radke. This year marks the fourth straight year that the University of Minnesota has finished as the first team overall. Finishing second and third were Iowa State and Ohio State, respectively. Two Gophers placed in the top 10 individuals. Jacob Harba finished first and Rachel Visser finishing fourth. U of M was top team in reasons, as Jacob Harba finishing first and Rachel Visser first and second in top 10 individual reasons. Congratulations to the University of Minnesota as they finished for the fourth straight year top team in the Dairy Cattle Judging Contest here at World Dairy Expo. 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

0: That was Take Me Back to Eden Valley by the Deutschmeisters, and that was By Request. We'll get into your managing for profit pretty soon here, but first we'll do a weather check. Currently 63 degrees outside of your Chasm Studios in Albany with a humidity of 100%. Got wind speeds coming out of the southeast at 3 miles per hour, and your sun will set tonight at 7:02 p.m. Next is your managing for profit on Brownfield.
1: White corn leaf spots are an emerging concern. I'm Nicole Haslip with Managing for Profit on Brownfield. At the beginning of September, a new disease was confirmed in Michigan cornfields. Marty Chilvers is the plant pathologist with Michigan State University.
2: This is super interesting. I mean, it's pretty unfortunate to find a new disease too. It resembles like white spots on the corn plant. They're about a quarter to a half inch in size. It looks like paraquat injury, like a herbicide injury. And we're finding it pretty much in every field that we walk into at this point in time. So I think we have like 16 counties in Michigan where we have confirmations, and it sounds like colleagues in Pennsylvania and New York may also have it. We don't know a lot about this disease at this point in time. So there's a couple of names. Phasospheria leaf spot is one of the names it goes by, or maize white spot is what we think it is. So where we're at the moment is that we're trying to isolate the causal fungus and then go ahead and do some sequencing to confirm what it is. And we've done some initial sequencing, but it doesn't match anything in the databases. And that's probably just because this disease hasn't been given a lot of attention in the past. It's a problem around the world, Brazilian corn production. There's a whole list of countries that it's been reported in. It was reported, or that disease was reported in Florida back in 1999. But really, since then, there hasn't been much discussion about it. So it seems it's very surprising that we're finding it at the level we're finding it. Some fields are definitely going to take a little bit of a hit in terms of, it sounds like it's drying down some silage fields pretty quickly, or has dried down some silage fields pretty quickly. And some fields are lit up pretty bad that it will have some impact on yield. A lot of the other fields, maybe it was late enough and light enough that it's not going to have a significant impact, but the concern is what's going to happen next year. I'm having flashbacks to tar spot in 2016 when we first saw that little bit of tar spot.
1: Chilvers tells Brownfield he suspects it's widespread through at least the Great Lakes.
2: New York is the state. Our colleague there has probably, you know, perhaps identified some fields that are pretty lit up. Pennsylvania, I don't know how many samples they've got in yet. Looks pretty light. The same in northern Indiana. It sounds like it's there as well, but we don't have samples for that yet. So certainly, I wouldn't be surprised if it's in Illinois, Indiana, Ohio, Pennsylvania, New York, Ontario, Wisconsin, right? But it's about just getting out and looking for it. Again, it's quite surprising because we haven't seen this before. And, you know, it was reported, 26 years ago in Florida, and then really not any information since then. So, yeah, we're a little bit concerned.
1: He's encouraging growers to scout for similar symptoms to help determine how widespread the disease is and identify it.
2: I'd encourage people just to have a look at their fields where there's still a little bit of green out there. As things senesce, as things dry down completely, it'll be harder to pick this out. But even then, if you think you see it, just grab a sample. If you can't get it into us straight away, just put it in a paper bag, let it dry, whether it's green now or dry. We'd really like to know the hybrid if possible, and any notes about, you know, was there a lot of disease or not. It'd be nice to identify, you know, any hybrids that are susceptible, just so we can help with planning for next season. But if you see something strange, I think get a sample in so we can help you understand what is going on so that we can figure out management going forward.
1: I'm Nicole Haslip with Managing for Profit on Brownfield.
0: That was your Managing for Profit on Brownfield. Next is your Tech Mobility Minutes.
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0: And we're back here with more music. Next up, we got a request with Drunk Again by Leon Olsen.

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I loaded 16 tons of number 9 coal, and the straw boss said, well, to bless my soul, you load 16 tons. 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Another day older and deeper in debt. St. Peter, don't you call me, 'cause I can't go. I owe my soul to the company store. I was born one morning, it was drizzling rain. Fighting and trouble are my middle name. I was raised in the canebrake by an old mama lion. 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You load 16 tons, what do you get? Another day older and deeper in debt. St. Peter, don't you call me, 'cause I can't go. I owe my soul to the company store. 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One fist of iron, the other of steel. If the right one don't get you, then the left one will. You load 6.

Well, friends, that brings an end to our Oktoberfest recording. We hope you enjoyed listening as much as we enjoyed recording. Before we part, we wish to give you a quick lesson in German. Auf Wiedersehen does not mean goodbye, but until we meet again, hope to see you soon.

0: That was Off Beat Insane by Peter and Paul Wendiger Band. It's now time for your word for today, brought to you by the Emmanuel Lutheran Church of the Rural Farming Township.
1: Grace to you and peace from God our Father and the Lord Jesus Christ, who gave himself for our sins to deliver us from the present evil age, according to the will of our God and Father, to whom be glory forever and ever. Amen. The psalm, praise the Lord, O my soul. I will promise the Lord as long as I live. I will sing praises to my God while I have my being. Put not your trust in princes, in the Son of Man in whom there is no salvation. In the Son of Man, meaning us, humans. When his breath departs, he returns to the earth. On that very day, his plans perish. Psalm 146 is a psalm of thanks. You trust in God, not anything that trusts in man. For God is the only one who you can depend upon. Human help is so unreliable, shown in the fact that we are all going to have our lives come to an end. Some commentary on those verses. Once one of the five Hallelujah Psalms recited at the Passover or other feasts, it stops in the church at the time of Ezra and Nehemiah. First four verses. Praise is used instead of bless the Lord, O my soul. His praise is ongoing. One is not to trust the world. One is not to trust the Son of Man that is humans. Psalm 63, verse 5, Genesis 2, verse 7, and Genesis 3, verse 19. For the Son of Man, in the case of humans, is feeble. His destiny is returned to the dust. Psalm 139 says, yet even the dust God can retrieve man. Let us pray. Many times have you, Lord, O Lord, our God, been our help in the time of need. Many times you have guarded us in danger and kept us from evil. Thanks and praise to you for your merciful kindness. Withdraw not your hand from us because of our sins, but remember your great mercy and let your grace and help be with us at all times. Through Jesus Christ, amen. We continue to look at the response to the church. We obtain the forgiveness of sins only by faith in Christ. Forgiveness of sins is the same as justification, according to Psalm 32. Blessed is he whose transgression is forgiven. We obtain the forgiveness of sins only by faith in Christ, not through love or because of love or works. So love does follow faith, therefore we are justified by faith alone. The sting of death is sin, but the power of sin is the law. Christ is set forth as your propitiator, through whom the Father is reconciled to us. We cannot appease God's wrath by setting forth our works, for if only by faith that Christ is accepted as the mediator. By faith alone, therefore, we obtain the forgiveness of sins, and we comfort our hearts with trust in the mercy promised for Christ's sake. Thus, Paul says in Romans 5, through him I have obtained access to the Father, and he adds, through faith. In this we are reconciled to the Father and receive the forgiveness of sins when we are comforted by trust in the mercy promised for Christ's sake. Paul, on the other hand, teaches that we have access, that is, reconciliation through Christ. By faith, therefore, for Christ's sake, we receive forgiveness of sins. We cannot set our love or our works against the wrath of God. The forgiveness of sins is the thing promised for Christ's sake. It is a gift. It must be accepted by faith. We shall therefore add clear testimonies stating that faith is the way. Paul deals with this subject and states that when we believe that God is reconciled to us for Christ's sake, we are justified freely by faith. Here clearly says that faith itself is accounted as for righteousness. It is faith, therefore, that God declares to be righteousness. He adds that it is accounted freely and denies that it could be accounted freely if it were rewarded for works. John 1. To all who believed in his name, he gave the power to become children of God, who were born not of the blood, nor of the will of the flesh, nor the will of man, but of God. John 3 says this, as Moses lifted up the serpent in the wilderness, so the Son of Man must be lifted up, and whoever believes in him will have eternal life. God sent forth his Son into the world, not to condemn the world, but that the world might be saved through him. He who believes in him is not condemned. But faith takes hold of the name of Christ. Therefore, we are saved by trust in the name of Christ, not in our works. For the name here means that which is cited as the cause of salvation. To cite the name of Christ is to trust the name of Christ as the cause or price on account of which we are saved. Habakkuk says, the righteous shall live by faith. Here, the writer says, first, that men are righteous by faith, which believes that God is the propitiator. And he adds that this same faith quickens because it brings forth peace, joy, and eternal life in the heart. In Isaiah 51, it says, by his knowledge we shall justify many. But what is the knowledge of Christ except to know Christ's blessings? Scripture is full of so many testimonies. Ambrose says this, which clearly supports our position. He denies justification to works and ascribes it to faith, which liberates us through the blood of Christ. If you pile up all the commentators in the world, they'd fall short if they don't agree with Paul and Ambrose. Augustine writes many things in the same vein against the Pelagians, and we'll get to that tomorrow. The peace of God, which transcends all understanding, guard and protect your hearts and your minds in Christ Jesus. God bless. Good day. Pastor Segi from Emmanuel Lutheran Church, Farming Township, signing off.
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3: We, the priests and seminarians of the Diocese of St. Cloud, would like to offer this rosary for your intention. 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

0: the Father, and of the Son, and of the Holy Spirit. Amen.
1: I believe in God, the Father Almighty, creator of heaven and earth,
0: and in Jesus Christ, his only Son, our Lord, who was conceived by the Holy Spirit, born of the Virgin Mary, suffered under Pontius Pilate, was crucified, died, and was buried. He descended into hell. The third day he rose again from the dead. He ascended into heaven, sitting at the right hand of the God the Father Almighty. From thence he shall come to judge the living and the dead.
2: I believe in the Holy Spirit, the Holy Catholic Church, the communion of saints, the forgiveness of sins, the resurrection of the body, and life everlasting. Amen.
1: Our Father,
0: who art in heaven, hallowed be thy name. Thy kingdom come, thy will be done, on earth as it is in heaven.
2: Give us this day our daily bread, and forgive us our trespasses, as we forgive those who trespass against us. And lead us not into temptation, but deliver us from evil.
1: For an increase of the virtues of faith, hope, and charity.
0: Hail Mary, full of grace, the Lord is with thee. Blessed art thou among women, and blessed is the fruit of thy womb, Jesus.
2: Holy Mary, Mother of God, pray for us sinners, now and at the hour of our death. Amen.
0: Hail Mary, full of grace, the Lord is with thee. Blessed art thou.

0: Almighty Jesus,
1: forgive us our sins, save us from the fires of hell, lead all souls to heaven, especially those who have most need of thy mercy.
2: The first sorrowful mystery, the agony in the garden. Our Father, who art in heaven, hallowed be thy name. Thy kingdom come, thy will be done, on earth as it is in heaven.
3: Give us this day our daily bread, and forgive us our trespasses, as we forgive those who trespass against us. And lead us not into temptation, but deliver us from evil.
2: Hail Mary, full of grace, the Lord is with thee. Blessed art thou among women, and blessed is the fruit of thy womb, Jesus.
3: Holy Mary, Mother of God, pray for us sinners, now and at the hour of our death. Amen.
2: Hail Mary, full of grace, the Lord is with thee. Blessed art thou among women, and blessed is the fruit of thy womb, Jesus.
3: Holy Mary, Mother of God, pray for us sinners, now and at the hour of our death. Amen.
2: Hail Mary, full of grace, the Lord is with thee. Blessed art thou among women, and blessed is the fruit of thy womb, Jesus.
3: Holy Mary, Mother of God, pray for us sinners, now and at the hour of our death. Amen.
2: Hail Mary, full of grace, the Lord is with thee. Blessed art thou among women, and blessed is the fruit of thy womb, Jesus.
3: Holy Mary, Mother of God, pray for us sinners, now and at the hour of our death. Amen.
2: Hail Mary, full of grace, the Lord is with thee. Blessed art thou among women, and blessed is the fruit of thy womb, Jesus.
3: Holy Mary, Mother of God, pray for us sinners, now and at the hour of our death. Amen.
2: Hail Mary, full of grace, the Lord is with thee. Blessed art thou among women, and blessed is the fruit of thy womb, Jesus.
3: Holy Mary, Mother of God, pray for us sinners, now and at the hour of our death. Amen.
2: Hail Mary, full of grace, the Lord is with thee. Blessed art thou among women, and blessed is the fruit of thy womb, Jesus.
3: Holy Mary, Mother of God, pray for us sinners, now and at the hour of our death. Amen.
2: Hail Mary, full of grace, the Lord is with thee. Blessed art thou among women, and blessed is the fruit of thy womb, Jesus.
3: Holy Mary, Mother of God, pray for us sinners, now and at the hour of our death. Amen.
2: Hail Mary, full of grace, the Lord is with thee. Blessed art thou among women, and blessed is the fruit of thy womb, Jesus.
3: Holy Mary, Mother of God, pray for us sinners, now and at the hour of our death. Amen.
2: Hail Mary, full of grace, the Lord is with thee. Blessed art thou among women, and blessed is the fruit of thy womb, Jesus.
3: Holy Mary, Mother of God, pray for us sinners, now and at the hour of our death. Amen.
2: Glory be to the Father, and to the Son, and to the Holy Spirit.
3: As it was in the beginning, is now, and ever shall be, world without end. Amen.
2: O my Jesus, forgive us our sins, save us from the fires of hell. Lead all souls to heaven, especially those who have most need of thy mercy. The second sorrowful mystery, the scourging of Jesus at the pillar. Our Father, who art in heaven, hallowed be thy name. Thy kingdom come, thy will be done, on earth as it is in heaven.
3: Give us this day our daily bread, and forgive us our trespasses, as we forgive those who trespass against us. And lead us not into temptation, but deliver us from evil.
2: Hail Mary, full of grace, the Lord is with thee. Blessed art thou among women, and blessed is the fruit of thy womb, Jesus.
3: Holy Mary, Mother of God, pray for us sinners, now and at the hour of our death. Amen.
2: Hail Mary, full of grace, the Lord is with thee. Blessed art thou among women, and blessed is the fruit of thy womb, Jesus.
3: Holy Mary, Mother of God, pray for us sinners, now and at the hour of our death. Amen.
2: Hail Mary, full of grace, the Lord is with thee. Blessed art thou among women, and blessed is the fruit of thy womb, Jesus.
3: Holy Mary, Mother of God, pray for us sinners, now and at the hour of our death. Amen.
2: Hail Mary, full of grace, the Lord is with thee. Blessed art thou among women, and blessed is the fruit of thy womb, Jesus.
3: Holy Mary, Mother of God, pray for us sinners, now and at the hour of our death. Amen.
2: Hail Mary, full of grace, the Lord is with thee. Blessed art thou among women, and blessed is the fruit of thy womb, Jesus.
3: Holy Mary, Mother of God, pray for us sinners, now and at the hour of our death. Amen.
2: Hail Mary, full of grace, the Lord is with thee. Blessed art thou among women, and blessed is the fruit of thy womb, Jesus.
3: Holy Mary, Mother of God, pray for us sinners, now and at the hour of our death. Amen.
2: Hail Mary, full of grace, the Lord is with thee. Blessed art thou among women, and blessed is the fruit of thy womb, Jesus.
3: Holy

0: Mother of God, pray for us sinners, now and at the hour of our death. Amen.
1: Hail Mary, full of grace, the Lord is with thee. Blessed art thou among women, and blessed is the fruit of thy womb, Jesus.
0: Holy Mary, Mother of God, pray for us sinners, now and at the hour of our death. Amen.
1: Hail Mary, full of grace, the Lord is with thee. Blessed art thou among women, and blessed is the fruit of thy womb, Jesus.
0: Holy Mary, Mother of God, pray for us sinners, now and at the hour of our death. Amen.
1: Hail Mary, full of grace, the Lord is with thee. Blessed art thou among women, and blessed is the fruit of thy womb, Jesus.
0: Holy Mary, Mother of God, pray for us sinners, now and at the hour of our death. Amen.
1: Glory be to the Father, and to the Son, and to the Holy Spirit.
0: As it was in the beginning, is now, and ever shall be, world without end. Amen.
1: O my Jesus, forgive us our sins, save us from the fires of hell. Lead all souls to heaven, especially those who have most need of thy mercy. The third sorrowful mystery, the crowning of thorns. Our Father, who art in heaven, hallowed be thy name. Thy kingdom come, thy will be done, on earth as it is in heaven.
0: Give us this day our daily bread, and forgive us our trespasses, as we forgive those who trespass against us. And lead us not into temptation, but deliver us from evil.
1: Hail Mary, full of grace, the Lord is with thee. Blessed art thou among women, and blessed is the fruit of thy womb, Jesus.
0: Holy Mary, Mother of God, pray for us sinners, now and at the hour of our death. Amen.
1: Hail Mary, full of grace, the Lord is with thee. Blessed art thou among women, and blessed is the fruit of thy womb, Jesus.
0: Holy Mary, Mother of God, pray for us sinners, now and at the hour of our death. Amen.
1: Hail Mary, full of grace, the Lord is with thee. Blessed art thou among women, and blessed is the fruit of thy womb, Jesus.
0: Holy Mary, Mother of God, pray for us sinners, now and at the hour of our death. Amen.
1: Hail Mary, full of grace, the Lord is with thee. Blessed art thou among women, and blessed is the fruit of thy womb, Jesus.
0: Holy Mary, Mother of God, pray for us sinners, now and at the hour of our death. Amen.
1: Hail Mary, full of grace, the Lord is with thee. Blessed art thou among women, and blessed is the fruit of thy womb, Jesus.
0: Holy Mary, Mother of God, pray for us sinners, now and at the hour of our death. Amen.
1: Hail Mary, full of grace, the Lord is with thee. Blessed art thou among women, and blessed is the fruit of thy womb, Jesus.
0: Holy Mary, Mother of God, pray for us sinners, now and at the hour of our death. Amen.
1: Hail Mary, full of grace, the Lord is with thee. Blessed art thou among women, and blessed is the fruit of thy womb, Jesus.
0: Holy Mary, Mother of God, pray for us sinners, now and at the hour of our death. Amen.
1: Hail Mary, full of grace, the Lord is with thee. Blessed art thou among women, and blessed is the fruit of thy womb, Jesus.
0: Holy Mary, Mother of God, pray for us sinners, now and at the hour of our death. Amen.
1: Hail Mary, full of grace, the Lord is with thee. Blessed art thou among women, and blessed is the fruit of thy womb, Jesus.
0: Holy Mary, Mother of God, pray for us sinners, now and at the hour of our death. Amen.
1: Hail Mary, full of grace, the Lord is with thee. Blessed art thou among women, and blessed is the fruit of thy womb, Jesus.
0: Holy Mary, Mother of God, pray for us sinners, now and at the hour of our death. Amen.
1: Glory be to the Father, and to the Son, and to the Holy Spirit.
0: As it was in the beginning, is now, and ever shall be, world without end. Amen.
1: O my Jesus, forgive us our sins, save us from the fires of hell. Lead all souls to heaven, especially those who have most need of thy mercy. The fourth sorrowful mystery, the carrying of the cross to Calvary. Our Father, who art in heaven, hallowed be thy name. Thy kingdom come, thy will be done, on earth as it is in heaven.
0: Give us this day our daily bread, and forgive us our trespasses, as we forgive those who trespass against us. And lead us not into temptation, but deliver us from evil.
1: Hail Mary, full of grace, the Lord is with thee. Blessed art thou among women, and blessed is the fruit of thy womb, Jesus.
0: Holy Mary, Mother of God, pray for us sinners, now and at the hour of our death. Amen.
1: Hail Mary, full of grace, the Lord is with thee. Blessed art thou among women, and blessed is the fruit of thy womb, Jesus.
0: Holy Mary, Mother of God, pray for us sinners, now and at the hour of our death. Amen.
1: Hail Mary, full of grace, the Lord is with thee. Blessed art thou among women, and blessed is the fruit of thy womb, Jesus.
0: Holy Mary, Mother of God, pray

0: for us sinners, now and at the hour of our death. Amen.
1: Hail Mary, full of grace, the Lord is with thee. Blessed art thou among women, and blessed is the fruit of thy womb, Jesus.
0: Holy Mary, Mother of God, pray for us sinners, now and at the hour of our death. Amen.
1: Hail Mary, full of grace, the Lord is with thee. Blessed art thou among women, and blessed is the fruit of thy womb, Jesus.
0: Holy Mary, Mother of God, pray for us sinners, now and at the hour of our death. Amen.
1: Hail Mary, full of grace, the Lord is with thee. Blessed art thou among women, and blessed is the fruit of thy womb, Jesus.
0: Holy Mary, Mother of God, pray for us sinners, now and at the hour of our death. Amen.
1: Hail Mary, full of grace, the Lord is with thee. Blessed art thou among women, and blessed is the fruit of thy womb, Jesus.
0: Holy Mary, Mother of God, pray for us sinners, now and at the hour of our death. Amen.
1: Hail Mary, full of grace, the Lord is with thee. Blessed art thou among women, and blessed is the fruit of thy womb, Jesus.
0: Holy Mary, Mother of God, pray for us sinners, now and at the hour of our death. Amen.
1: Hail Mary, full of grace, the Lord is with thee. Blessed art thou among women, and blessed is the fruit of thy womb, Jesus.
0: Holy Mary, Mother of God, pray for us sinners, now and at the hour of our death. Amen.
1: Hail Mary, full of grace, the Lord is with thee. Blessed art thou among women, and blessed is the fruit of thy womb, Jesus.
0: Holy Mary, Mother of God, pray for us sinners, now and at the hour of our death. Amen.
1: Glory be to the Father, and to the Son, and to the Holy Spirit.
0: As it was in the beginning, is now, and ever shall be, world without end. Amen.
1: O my Jesus, forgive us our sins, save us from the fires of hell. Lead all souls to heaven, especially those who most need thy mercy. The fifth sorrowful mystery, the crucifixion. Our Father, who art in heaven, hallowed be thy name. Thy kingdom come, thy will be done, on earth as it is in heaven.
0: Give us this day our daily bread, and forgive us our trespasses, as we forgive those who trespass against us. And lead us not into temptation, but deliver us from evil.
1: Hail Mary, full of grace, the Lord is with thee. Blessed art thou among women, and blessed is the fruit of thy womb, Jesus.
0: Holy Mary, Mother of God, pray for us sinners, now and at the hour of our death. Amen.
1: Hail Mary, full of grace, the Lord is with thee. Blessed art thou among women, and blessed is the fruit of thy womb, Jesus.
0: Holy Mary, Mother of God, pray for us sinners, now and at the hour of our death. Amen.
1: Hail Mary, full of grace, the Lord is with thee. Blessed art thou among women, and blessed is the fruit of thy womb, Jesus.
0: Holy Mary, Mother of God, pray for us sinners, now and at the hour of our death. Amen.
1: Hail Mary, full of grace, the Lord is with thee. Blessed art thou among women, and blessed is the fruit of thy womb, Jesus.
0: Holy Mary, Mother of God, pray for us sinners, now and at the hour of our death. Amen.
1: Hail Mary, full of grace, the Lord is with thee. Blessed art thou among women, and blessed is the fruit of thy womb, Jesus.
0: Holy Mary, Mother of God, pray for us sinners, now and at the hour of our death. Amen.
1: Hail Mary, full of grace, the Lord is with thee. Blessed art thou among women, and blessed is the fruit of thy womb, Jesus.
0: Holy Mary, Mother of God, pray for us sinners, now and at the hour of our death. Amen.
1: Hail Mary, full of grace, the Lord is with thee. Blessed art thou among women, and blessed is the fruit of thy womb, Jesus.
0: Holy Mary, Mother of God, pray for us sinners, now and at the hour of our death. Amen.
1: Hail Mary, full of grace, the Lord is with thee. Blessed art thou among women, and blessed is the fruit of thy womb, Jesus.
0: Holy Mary, Mother of God, pray for us sinners, now and at the hour of our death. Amen.
1: Hail Mary, full of grace, the Lord is with thee. Blessed art thou among women, and blessed is the fruit of thy womb, Jesus.
0: Holy Mary, Mother of God, pray for us sinners, now and at the hour of our death. Amen.
1: Hail Mary, full of grace, the Lord is with thee. Blessed art thou among women, and blessed is the fruit of thy womb, Jesus.
0: Holy Mary, Mother of God, pray for us sinners, now and at the hour of our death. Amen.
1: Glory be to the Father, and to the Son, and to the Holy Spirit.
0: As it was in the beginning, is now, and ever shall be, world without end. Amen.
1: O my Jesus, forgive us our sins, save us from the fires of hell. Lead all souls to heaven, especially those who have most need of thy mercy. Hail, Holy Queen, Mother of Mercy, our life, our sweetness, and our hope. To thee do we cry, poor banished children of Eve. To thee do we send up our sighs, mourning and weeping in this valley of tears. Turn then, most gracious Advocate, thine eyes of mercy towards us, and after this our exile, show unto us the blessed fruit of thy womb, Jesus. O clement, O loving, O sweet Virgin Mary, pray for us, O holy Mother of God,
0: that we may be made worthy of the promises of Christ.
2: In the name of the Father, and the Son, and the Holy Spirit.
1: Amen.
3: 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Tonight's inspirational selections are brought to you by the Knights of Columbus, St. Joseph, the Worker Council of St. Rose, New Munich, and Freeport.

0: That was Softly and Tenderly by Johnny Cash, wrapping up your inspirational selections there in honor of the unborn child and the sanctity of marriage. Tonight's inspirational selections are brought to you by the Knights of Columbus, St. Joseph the Worker Council of St. Rose, New Munich, and Freeport. We're going to get into Albany Huskies volleyball pretty soon here, but first we will have Les Feldick from the Les Feldick Ministries.
1: Hello and welcome to Through the Bible with Les Feldick, an inspirational and informative half hour of insight into the heart of Scripture. In addition to teaching the Bible, Les is a full-time rancher, having a down-to-earth practical teaching style that makes the Bible come to life. All programs are available on audio tape, videotape, and in printed form. At the end of the program, there will be an address where you can contact the ministry. And now, here's Les Feldick with today's lesson.
2: 1 Corinthians chapter 15, grace is that attribute of God, that unmerited favor, which makes the pouring out of His mercy possible. You got that? If it wasn't for the grace of God, He could have never poured out mercy on mankind because we don't deserve it.

But since grace is that unmerited favor, God was able to pour out mercy. Now, don't you love that? Boy, I do. I'm going to be teaching it every intense I get, that it's the grace of God that makes it possible for Him to show mercy rather than wrath and judgment. So, all right, verse 10. Hear this persecutor, this raging religious zealot, who, and I say it without apology, he hated the name of Jesus of Nazareth with a passion. And now, by the grace of God, instead of zapping the man, instead of sending him off the scene to his eternal doom, what did the grace of God do? Permitted God to save him and pour out mercy. You remember, I think it's several programs ago. I guess back when we were in Romans 12, when I was showing how that Israel had the branches broken off, and the Gentiles are now placed on the root and the fatness of Abraham. You remember that series? And then I made the analogy that how many times up through human history, if God would have reacted without grace and mercy, if He would have reacted according to what was fair, what would He have done time and time again? Wiped the human race out? Wiped Israel out? And then you remember I gave the illustration in particular, I remember, that when Israel demanded that Aaron make them a golden calf while Moses was up in the mountain, and when Moses came down, they were dancing in all their lewdness and practicing all their immorality. What could and should God have done with them? One thought and they'd have been gone. But He told Moses later in Deuteronomy, I think it's 33, I will have compassion on whom I will have compassion. I will have mercy on whom I will have mercy. Why? He's sovereign. He's sovereign. He can do whatever He wants to do. And so when Israel or mankind reaches the point where He should have just zapped them and had them off the scene, He retreated is the word I used. He retreated into His sovereignty, and by grace He poured out mercy. All right, He did the same thing with this man. My, He could have zapped him on that road to Damascus and been done with him. But instead, He retreats into sovereignty and He says, I'll have compassion on that man because I am God. I don't have to ask anybody. And so He spared that man and, as He says here, saved him by His grace. See? Verse 10. In 1 Corinthians 15 again, it's by the grace of God that I am what I am, and His grace which was bestowed upon me was not in vain. In other words, Saul of Tarsus succumbed immediately to the grace of God, and what was his response? Who art thou, Lord? See? A humble, seeking sinner saved by grace. You know, and now he's ready to do whatever God wants him to do. And in the meantime, what had God told Ananias uptown Damascus? Hey, this fellow's coming into town. And Ananias said, yeah, but I've heard how he persecutes the Jewish believers. And God said, don't worry about him. I'm going to send this man far hence to the Gentiles. He's going to suffer for my name's sake. And you know how he did. If you don't think that Saul or Paul later suffered, you read 2 Corinthians, I think it's chapter 11 or 12. Oh, how that man suffered. But he never slowed down in his fervor for getting the gospel out to pagan Gentile. All right, verse 10 reading on. So he says, I labored more abundantly than they all, that is, than all the other apostles before him. Yet not I, Paul says, it wasn't in my flesh that I did all this. But the grace of God which was with me, therefore, verse 11, whether it were I or they, so we preach, and so, he says, you what? You believed, and that brought them out of their paganism. And again, I have to just constantly bring people back to the fact that you don't become a Christian by going through a certain set ritual or rules and regulations or a set procedure is the word I'm looking for. How many denominations, my own included, expect people to go through a set of procedures
And then all of a sudden the church declares them, oh yeah, you're a Christian. You got nothing to worry about. You're on your way to glory. No, that's not the case. We have to believe the gospel. And then these other things have their rightful place. Absolutely, I'm in favor of the local church. I'm in favor of the Sunday school and all these things. But you do not use those as a substitute for salvation. It has to be by personal faith in this death, burial, and resurrection of Christ. All right, now verse 12. Here we get into the whole theme of the chapter, resurrection. Life after death. Now if Christ be preached or proclaimed that he rose from the dead, then how say some among you that there is no resurrection of the dead? Now, in that question, I have to think that Paul must have run up some Sadducees in Corinth. Because you remember in Christ's earthly ministry, the Pharisees, you all know what they were. They were religious fanatics, and I mean, they thought they were the only ones with their self-righteous robes around them that were ever going to merit anything in God. But you also had the Sadducees. Now, the Sadducees never did believe in resurrection from the dead. They rejected that as so much foolishness. And so, in this question here, I have to think there must have been some Sadducees in Corinth. Because Paul says, some of you are saying there is no resurrection from the dead. All right, verse 13. If that be true, if there is no such thing as resurrection from the dead, and I'm, of course, probably talking to a lot of people in my audience this morning who are of that same mindset that this is all there is. When you die, you're like a dog and you're done. But Paul says, if there's no resurrection,

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5: All right, we're going to get into Albany Husky Sports here pretty soon, but I will apologize. I did not mean to hit the wrong button, and I cut Les Feldick off a little bit too early, but right now we're just going to get in. We can try to get back into Les Feldick before we get into your game here. But you could, but right now we're going to get back. We'll get back right back into Les Feldick.
6: Hello and welcome to Through the Bible with Les Feldick, an inspirational and informative half hour of insight into the heart of Scripture. 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All programs are available on audio tape, videotape, and in printed form. At the end of the program, there will be an address where you can contact the ministry. And now, here's Les Feldick with today's lesson.
7: Okay, now let's go right on into where we left off after our last program and back in 1 Corinthians chapter 15. And now we're going to look at verse 22. Now, like I said in the last half hour, we're going to take our time because there is so much in the rest of this 15th chapter of Corinthians that I don't want to skim over it. All right, now in verse 22, "For as in Adam all die." Now that, of course, we covered last program, that when Adam sinned as the federal head of the human race, every human being, including Eve and all of the children of Adam and Eve and anyone that's ever been born since, now has that fallen sin nature of Adam. All right, so as in Adam all die, even so in Christ, remember the creator of everything, even so in Christ shall, what's the next word? All be made alive. Now that throws a curve at people. If they read carefully, they should say, well, now wait a minute. Are the lost going to be resurrected? Yes. That surprises people. Come back to John's Gospel. John's Gospel. The lost are going to be resurrected. They're not in their eternal state as yet. They're going to have to come out bodily to appear before the great white throne of Revelation 20 and then go to their eternal doom bodily with a body fit for the lake of fire, whereas we will have a body fit for glory. All right, now Jesus explains it himself so clearly. in John's Gospel, chapter 5, and drop in at verse 28. John's Gospel, chapter 5, verse 28. Wait till you've all found it. John, chapter 5, verse 28. And Jesus says, "Marvel not at this, for the hour is coming, in the which all that are in the graves shall hear his voice and shall come forth." Now, from that verse alone, we have people who teach, of course, a general resurrection of everybody, all at the same time. The saved and the lost. The saved go to their doom, and the saved go to their glory, and the lost go to their doom. Just about got that backwards, didn't I? But anyway, all that are in the graves are going to hear God's call to come forth. But, now let's be careful. Don't just read it that far and stop. They, verse 29, who have done good, and I'll put the verb back in, will come forth unto the resurrection of life. They who have done evil will come forth unto the resurrection of condemnation. Now you have two distinct groups of people who are going to be resurrected. All right, now if you just sit on John's Gospel alone, it would seem as though, yeah, it's all going to happen at the same time. The lost are resurrected and go to their doom. The saved are resurrected and go to their glory. Just one resurrection. All right, but now come back to 1 Corinthians 15 again, and see, that's why Paul is the one that reveals so many things that the rest of Scripture doesn't even touch on. And that's why I can't understand why so many people today totally ignore Paul's epistles. Because it's in Paul alone that we find the true nature of the old Adam. Now, I know the Old Testament says the heart is desperately wicked. Who can know it? And we certainly know that Jesus taught that the heart was wicked. But yet, it isn't until you get to Paul's writing that you get this understanding that this Adamic sin nature is inherited ever since Adam. It has just come down generation after generation. All right, now the same way with this resurrection deal. There is more taught about resurrection, I think, in 1 Corinthians 15 than almost all the rest of the Bible.

0: put together. Now, we know the Old Testament people believed in resurrection. Job, for sure, said, I know that my Redeemer liveth, and in the latter days shall stand upon the earth, and in my flesh I shall, what? See God. What was he talking about? Resurrection. David, after he'd lost the child to Bathsheba, after mourning for a whole week, what did he suddenly realize? He couldn't bring that child back, but what did he say? I'll go to him. And so what was he speaking of? Resurrection life, see? But now, here Paul is going to just unload on us all the details of resurrection. All right, verse 23. Even though all are going to be resurrected, up in verse 22, and according to John 5, verse 23, the first word is what? But, see? And what am I always telling you? One of the biggest words in Scripture. Because this one little three-lettered word now opens up a whole vista that otherwise we would have never understood. That yes, there's going to be a resurrection of the saved, there's going to be a resurrection of the lost, but not all at once. But every man, lost or saved, in his own order, or I think a better word would have been company. And again, I always like to go back to the military. Those of you who have been in service, we always understood the military chain of command. The smallest was the company, probably 100, 120 men. And from that, you went, and it's been so long since I've been in, I'm almost forgotten. From the company, we went to the battalion, and from the battalion to the regiment, and the regiment on up until you get a division, and then so many divisions make an army. It was an organization. All right, now Paul is saying the same thing. Of all the people who have lived and died and are one day going to be resurrected, there's going to be an order in the resurrection so that every group will be in their specific company at resurrection. They're not all going to just come out like one great big group. All right, let's read on. Every man in his own company, Christ the firstfruits. We've already looked at where that came from. It gave us an inkling now that we can look at the resurrections much like Israel practiced her grain harvest. Because after all, what does God consider bringing human people unto himself? What does he call it? A harvest. See, in his earthly ministry, he said, the fields are white unto harvest, but the laborers are few. Now, that was, of course, just an analogy. And so it is. The human race has been harvested through the efforts of God, whether it's Old Testament or New. That doesn't make any difference. All right, so the implication now is that the whole harvest of mankind can be likened like the three sequences of Israel's harvest. First, the first fruits, the sampling of the early ripening grain, then the major harvest, and then the third part would be the corners and the gleanings. All right, now let's just analyze it a minute from a logical standpoint. Well, let me see first the first fruits. Come back with me to Matthew 27. I forgot to do that in the first half hour. We'll do it now. Matthew 27. At the time of the crucifixion, and we come down to verse 51 of Matthew 27. Christ, in verse 50, has just given up the ghost. He's died. Verse 51, and behold, the veil of the temple was rent in twain from the top to the bottom. The earth did quake, and the rocks rent, all in response to what had just happened up there on Calvary and his death. All of nature responded convulsively. And then we come to the next verse, verse 52, and the graves, that is in the area of Jerusalem, the graves were opened, not all of them, but some of them, and many bodies of the saints. Now remember, the saints of any age are the believers, okay? In other words, your believing Israelites were of the company of the saints. Those who were believers during Christ's earthly ministry were saints. Those who believe during the Acts period are saints. Those of us who believe in the church period were saints. Those who are saved during the tribulation are going to be called saints. And so it's just a general term regarding those who are believers. So here we have a group of Jewish believers, because there certainly weren't enough Gentiles in that Old Testament economy to count. And so evidently these were Jewish believers who had been buried in the area of Jerusalem. And after, verse 53, and they came out of the graves after his resurrection. Now that's an important verse. Because, you see, if they would have come out of the grave before Christ was resurrected, that would throw a kilter in the whole plan of God that Christ was the first fruits of resurrection. He is the first to have ever been resurrected from the dead. Never had it happened before. But after he had been resurrected, then these others could come forth and to comprise what I now call that sheaf that was indicated in Leviticus. And it completes then the plural of the word first fruits. Had Christ only come alone, then it would have to be he was the first fruit of resurrection. But it's not. The feast day of first fruits was to take not just one stem of grain, but many who were all just sampling of the crop that was to come, and then they were brought together in a sheaf, and they were taken to the priest. Here is my offering of first fruits. All right, so now I have to feel that these Jewish saints who were resurrected here right after Christ was comprise then that which we call the first fruits. All right, now let's come back then to 1 Corinthians 15 once again. So now then, he says, every man, verse 23 of 1 Corinthians 15, every man is going to be resurrected within his company. In other words, church age saints aren't going to be resurrected with the Old Testament saints. We certainly aren't going to be part of the first fruits because that's already happened. All right, so let's look at the harvest process as we saw it on the board in the last half hour. First, the first fruits were taken out as a sampling. Then they went in and took what? The main harvest, the main part of the field, all but the corners and the gleanings was harvested. And then that which was left was harvested last of all. Now, just stop and think for a moment. You know, we're in Oklahoma, and that's wheat country, at least in the western part of the state. When that wheat farmer has gone out and has harvested the main part of his fields, my, he can fill those bins with grain. Thousands and thousands of bushels. Now, if perchance he did leave the corners like they did then, how much would that be by comparison? Well, just a small, small fraction, see? Now let's bring it into the spiritual realm. Christ and the first fruits, that's accomplished. But now, where has been the largest number of people brought in God's harvest? Old Testament or church age? Well, the church age, see? Because now go back into the Old Testament economy. The little nation of Israel never had more than probably 10 million people at the most. And only a few of them were true believers. You go back before the flood and there were...
1: All right, we are now going to get into Albany Huskies sports here on KASM. We got the Albany Huskies taking on... They are taking on Little Falls. We are going to send it over to Little Falls High School with Kirby Amish. Kirby, take it away.
2: Take it away. Well, thank you very much, Carson, as we welcome you to the land of Lindbergh and Little Falls High School on your Tuesday evening. It's Albany taking on Little Falls, the matchup of the purple teams in volleyball and Granite Ridge Conference. Should have a fun one here tonight as we welcome you into the Northland Buildings Incorporated pregame show. 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Little Falls fighting it a little bit at 3-14. 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
4: 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Little Falls comes in there, head coach Carmen Johnson. Flyers with a record on the season of 3-14. 3-14 are Little Falls. They started the season in the Royalton tournament where they beat Pillager, but they did get swept by Foley, Kimball, and Malacca. Losses to Royalton. Albany swept them 3-0 on Thursday, September 3rd. 3-0 loss to Pierce. Lost to Cathedral in 5. Swept Apollo. Losses to Mille Lacs, Foley, Pequot Lakes, Malacca, Kitson County Central. They were in the Pierce tournament. This past weekend, they lost to Kitson County Central, Holding Ford, and Mille Lacs. They did, though, beat Floodwood. Their starters read Gabrielle Dahlberg, Annika Halverson, senior, Samantha Pint, a senior, Bethany Pint, a junior, Nicole Nopik, a sophomore, and Isabella Johnson, a junior. Again, Johnson, Nopik, Pint, Halverson, and Dahlberg, starting lineup for the Flyers of Little Falls. Albany comes in, had a good weekend, had an okay weekend, I should say, at the Volleyball Warehouse in Burnsville. Man, they played a lot of games down there. Huskies come in 11-9. In the early bird tournament, they lost to Osakis and Annandale, but then beat Maple Lake and Big Lake. A four-set loss to Malacca, swept Little Falls. Five-set loss to Pequot Lakes. Beat Watertown, Monticello, Foley, and then lost to Sauk Center in the championship of the Sauk Rapids Rice Tournament weeks ago. Beat Cathedral, beat Pierce. Tough week last week. Lost to Foley in 5, swept by Malacca. Then at the Volleyball Warehouse in Burnsville, a very good Southwest Christian team. Beat them in 3, where you only play best of 3. Beat East Grand Forks, beat Chatfield, lost to Belle Plaine, then beat Rush City. Head coach Brian Hines will start his usual suspects, Lucy Schulte, Liesl Brever, who's named to the all-tournament team of the Volleyball Warehouse Tournament, Kenna Evansteiner, Layla Wendersky, Regan Lem, and Addison Brickwig. We'll see plenty of Brooke Becker and Katie Brickwig as well for the Huskies. Albany and Little Falls. I'll break down the conference standings coming up. Another two-minute timeout right here. 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
4: Huskies and Flyers on your Tuesday night right here on KASM as the Granite Ridge Conference standings as we sit the final Tuesday of September. Pequot 7-0, Malacca 6-1, Foley 5-2, Albany 3-4, Cathedral 2-5. It is Piers 1-6, Foley 0-6, or Little Falls, 0-6 in the Granite Ridge Conference. In Section 6AA, looking at the standings, as you're thinking, oh, boy, already you're doing the section standings and stuff like that? Well, Albany has 1, 2, 3, 4, 5, 6, 7 matches left on the season. So it's not exactly the bottom of the ninth inning, but we're nearing the seventh inning or so. In Section 6AA, standings read as follow. Minnewaska first, then Malacca, Pequot, Sauk Center, Foley, Albany. 1, 2, 3, 4, 5, Albany in the sixth spot. Osakis, Royalton, Cathedral, Pillager, Melrose, Holding Ford, and Staples Motley. How the conference or the section standings currently look. 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A 3-minute timeout. We'll come back with the first serve. Huskies and Flyers. Granite Ridge Conference matchup here in Little Falls. Carson Cheetah back at the Sports Studio. Kirby with you in Little Falls. We're back in 3 minutes.
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4: Back at Little Falls, we're ready to rumble here on your Tuesday night. High school volleyball coming in hot. 7:02 start time. Little Falls will serve first with Isabella Johnson. Serve is up. We're ready to go. Brooke Becker digs it out down the middle. Pass by Schulte. Near side hit. Tapped over. Diving dig after the tap over by Layla Wendersky. Punched over by the Flyers. Huskies a good look right here. Down the middle, Brever. Dug out. Bumped around. And passed over the net by the Flyers again. Schulte will go right back to Brever. Blocked. And it'll fall at the feet of the Flyers. Inaugural point of the match goes to Albany. Husky Volleyball tonight brought to you by Albany Chrysler Center, Willem Ringdahl, Woken and Zimmerman, Cold Spring Avon Albany, Lake Country Veterinary Services of Albany, Albany A&W, and Albany Fiber Communications. 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Passed by Little Falls and Isabella Johnson. A punch down the back corner. Down and good. Bethany Pint clips the back corner. 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Northland Buildings brought to you your pregame show, Albany Floral Shop and Gifts, Arcus Tech.